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2: Jim Basswell back on the baseball tonight. A post-game show on the heels of the series finale for the Dodgers and Yankees from the ballpark in the Bronx Yankee Stadium. After the Yankees dropped the first game of this day-night doubleheader, 8-2. They were facing the prospects of being swept by the two-time defending champs. 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This was a bullpen game for both teams. Bottom one, two outs versus Will Klein. After Paul Goldschmidt had a double, Cody Bellinger would follow.
3: He sends a soft line drive into right center field. Goldschmidt around third, and the Yankees strike first on a Cody Bellinger RBI single.
4: That has been Cody Bellinger, the big hit, the timely hit.
2: In the meantime, the Yankees opener was Ryan Yarbrough. He went 2 2/3 scoreless. Paul Blackburn got out of a two-gone jam in the third. More on them in a moment. Bottom four. About some Dodgers D when two in scoring position, one gone for the Yankees.
3: 2-2 pitch. Ground ball to the left side. Muncy gloves off balance for a hold. Wide. The tag is there. What a tag by Alfonso, who was up the first baseline. Everybody was in a rush, and Alfonso made a fine defensive play.
2: Indeed. Max Muncy teaming up with Eliezer Alfonso, getting Anthony Volpe at the plate, so the Yankees couldn't tack on there. They had another shot in the fifth inning, loaded with no one out. Dave Roberts would go to the pen, call on Brock Stewart, and got out of it.
3: Here's the 3-2 with the bases loaded to Anthony Volpe. Swing and a miss, got a 98, and the Yankees leave the bases loaded. A couple of K's for Brock Stewart out of the bullpen. A huge appearance out of the pen, and through five innings, it's still a one-run game.
2: And Stewart went K, pop out K to get out of that unscathed, still a 1-0 game. That's where they stood. Eighth inning, Fernando Cruz on in relief for the Yankees. First batter he faced, Tommy Edman.
3: Tommy Edmonds cranks one deep right field. Grisham back to the track. This one is gone. Pinch hit home run for Tommy Edman. We've got a brand new game tied at one in the eighth.
2: As a pinch hitter, Edman comes through there to square the game at a run apiece. David Bednar, though, got out of a two-on-one gone jam in relief in that inning. So then bottom eight, Evan Phillips on in relief for the Dodgers with one gone facing Jazz Chisholm.
3: Swing a high fly ball, deep left field, Hernandez to the track, it is gone! Go ahead, home run, Jazz Chisholm with one out of the eight. 2-1 Yankees on its 14th home run of the season.
2: And certainly a sweet tune off the bat of Jazz for the Yanks, gives them the 2-1 lead in that eighth inning. His fourth home run in the seventh inning or later that leads the Bigs. I should say, his seventh home run in that situation leads the Bigs, and that's your play of the game. 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David Bednar stayed in this game, got the final three outs to finish it off for the New York Yankees as they salvage a game in this three-game set, winning it 2-1. And how about the pen? They called it a pen game for the Yankees. Ryan Yarbrough, 2 2/3, two hits and a strikeout. Paul Blackburn followed him, 2 1/3, one hit, a walk and a strikeout. And then Ben Hedrick, he had two scoreless with three strikeouts. That trio to start the game for the Yankees, seven innings, no runs, three hits, a walk, and five strikeouts. Yes, Bednar got the win and got the final of five outs in this one. But we'll call that trio the Yankees' pen, your performance of the game, brought to you by 5-Hour Energy. 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Coming up next in the Baseball Tonight post-game show, we'll take you around the bigs. A Yankees arrival continues to streak on. 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
2: Jim Baskel back on the Baseball Tonight post-game show on the heels of the series finale for the Yankees and Dodgers. 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
14: Wilson Contreras hits a fly ball deep towards the triangle, chasing back Mullins in the triangle, looks up, and is gone! Over the triangle, just to the right, and into the stands for a Wilson Contreras two-run home run.
2: 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Contreras with a runner aboard. Sonny Gray up 12-1, gives up a run over six. They beat the Rays 6-1. That's their 13th straight win, tied for the second best in franchise history, the longest held way back in 1946 when they won 15 straight. There is another streaking team in the division. It's the Orioles, season best 7 straight. They beat the Astros 5-2. Kobe Mayo goes deep. Brandon Young goes 7 strong. Allowed a run, struck out 7 in that win. He's up to 8-2. The Braves had a pair of batters going off on Sunday.
15: 3-1 pitch, and he hits one way up in the air. Deep right field. Back to the wall. That is off of the wall and out of here. Home run by Baldwin. Sent it high into the heavens. runs. It just continued to carry. He is on another level. His second home run today, his fifth hit. And it's 8-4 Braves here in the eighth. What a performance.
2: That's 680, the Fan. Drake Baldwin, Austin Riley each hit two home runs. They beat the Rangers 8-5. Baldwin, career high five hits. Riley, three hits, drove in four for the winners. Francisco Lindor reaches base five times. Homers drives in three, and the Mets 6-1 win over the Phillies. Nolan McClain struck out 10 over six scoreless. The Mets take a series in Philadelphia for the first time in nearly 4 years. Walk-off time in Milwaukee.
16: Fairbanks, the 1-2 pitch. He is a fly ball. Deep center field. Marcy's back. Track. Wall. Bye. Bye. Baseball. Wild Bill. A three-run shot. And the Brewers walk off the Marlins. And they break out the brooms in Milwaukee.
2: 620 WTMJ. Good day for the Contreras brothers. That walk-off three-run jack is Milwaukee, a 3-1 win over the Marlins, who have dropped six straight. Max Kepler, walk-off winner for the Diamondbacks, taking the Cardinals in 10-8-7. Paul Skeen struck out 8-7 strong. Pirates over the Guardians 7-1. Colson Montgomery, 24th home run. Braden Montgomery, two hits and then run knocked in. White Sox blanked the Jays 3-0. 19 runs, 19 hits for the Padres as they roll the Royals by 17. Cubs take the rubber game from the Twins 10-1. Nico Hoerner knocked in a four. Tyler Stevenson homer twice, offsetting three long balls from fellow backstop Hunter Goodman as the Reds take the Rockies 9-6. Mariners 6-3 over the Giants. They are back to 500, half game out of first in the West as they double up San Francisco. C.J. Abrams, Dylan Cruz back-to-back home runs in the fifth. Nats 5-2 over the A's. And the Angels salvage a game against the Tigers. Zach Neto, Jorge Soler deliver run knock. Scoring hits in a 3-2 win over Detroit. Once again, our final score, the Yankees shave the Dodgers 2-1. Jazz Chisholm's home run in the eighth inning is your game-winning blow. They avoid being swept in the doubleheader and the series. Our next broadcast comes Saturday. Diamondbacks Nationals coverage comes your way at 3:30 Eastern. Coming up next, it's game night for producer Ryan Matlack with Josh Kapke on board. Technical director Jake Boson with Camilla Ortiz tick-tocking along the way. Associate producer Nick Carty doing the very minimal. I'm Jim Basquiat. 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
23: 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To the warning track, to the wall. It's gone. A grand slam. Home run. The magic continues. The Indians win.
22: 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Since then, the Boston Red Sox set the new Major League Baseball record with 794 straight sellouts between 2003 and 2013. The historic sellout run for the Indians spanned over parts of seven seasons in which the team won five straight AL Central titles and made two World Series appearances. 2,123 days, 19.3 million tickets, 455, a number we all know.
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0: know, postseason record, you know, where he produces in the postseason for you. So whether he's in the lineup or not, at least previous history has told us that doesn't really make a difference. So there's not a lot of, and the lineup is so poorly constructed. I mean, it just is. There are so many holes in it from 1 to 9. And it's just like, you know, it's hard to have a lot of faith in this team to be able to make a deep postseason run. And if you look at their run differential, I mean, it's usually because there are games they bust out and they win 12-1. You know, there's a handful of those games where their pitching only gives up one, but their bats just figure it out one game, and they win these games 12-1, and that's an inflated number for them. I don't think it's reality. You know, I mean, you don't want to do this thing where it's like, oh, well, if I take out all these games, but you can't take out all those games. They still count. So I just, you know, again, it's hard to have faith in this team the way they're constructed for me to think that they have a legitimate chance to make the World Series. But the American League still stinks.
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10: You never know what you're going to hear on the next level.
11: Tilapia. So I got a cousin who told me it's not a real fish. And to be honest with you, I didn't hear of tilapia until the 2000s. I had him over one time, and we were doing a fish fry, and he was like, do not buy that tilapia. It's a bottom feeder, and it's not a real fish, genetically engineered. I'm like, really? I go to him for all construction and stuff like that, mm-hmm. So I am guilty of the following. If you are, like, great at one area,
12: yeah,
11: I will superimpose that on the
12: summer. You know about everything.
13: It's the best thing ever. He's like, he knows how to construct a house, but when it comes to fish, that's my go-to guy.
11: Right. Oh, he makes a mean-ass fried fish, though.
14: He said my transmission's about to blow, so I'm going to...
11: I need some power steering fluid.
13: Right. Telling you right now, my mechanic told me to stay away from tilapia. I'm staying away from tilapia now.
14: When you're looking for good fish conversation, you come to the next level. Nobody doing it like us.
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1: 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From the top five teams that can't afford a slow start. The Cincinnati Bengals.
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9: 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NBA's Summer League with one final matchup Sunday evening with, believe it or not, rings on the line.
10: The end is small. Half-court heave here at the horn. Warriors win it. And the championship here in 2026, Las Vegas, belongs to Golden State.
9: Sean Kelly on ESPN. Warriors, the 94-90 win over the Grizzlies. Yaxel Lendenborg leading all scorers with 21 points, 10 rebounds. Second double-double of the Summer League. He's named the MVP of the championship matchup. Cameron Boozer, 19 points, 8 rebounds in the loss for the Grizzlies, 12 of his 19 points coming in the second half. Also Sunday, Nets, a 108-90 win over the Thunder. Thunder, 0-5 in the Summer League in Vegas this summer. 4 of the 5 losses by double digits. Thunder outscored by 102 points in Summer League, an average of more than 20 points per game. Thunder also making an off-court move on Sunday. OKC trading Lu Dort to the Hawks, part of a three-team deal. They've picked up 7 second-round picks this offseason while going under the second apron and shedding $200 million. ESPN front office insider Bobby Marks.
11: That's what the apron forces you to do. I mean, it's, you can't keep everyone. And I think it forces you to what's a luxury and what's a priority. I think, and I'm not saying Lu Dort was a luxury for Oklahoma City, but certainly when you have, Keyson Wallace, who's eligible for an extension, and A.J. Mitchell the following year, to be able to, as you said, reduce your costs significantly, get under the second apron, and still have, it still is going to be one of the top teams this year with your three core players. You've got Hartenstein back, and you've got your bench guys, your depth here, and then, as you said, you pick up that seven seconds and over $300 million in savings here. I think you have to like what Oklahoma City did.
9: Rather than simply declining Dort's team option of roughly $18 million, the Thunder picked it up, acquired future assets, three of them, created a $17 million trade exception, and placed Dort in position for a long-term deal in Atlanta, something that was not viable in Oklahoma City. SportsCenter All Night, ESPN Radio, WNBA. Angel Reese says she's grateful on two fronts, one for the apology issued and two for the discipline issued. The WNBA suspending Toronto coach Sandy Brondello for one game for comments made to officials about Reese during Toronto's loss to the Dream on Friday.
2: First, I appreciate Sandy's apology, but also appreciate the love and support that I have had for the last 48 hours. It has been very overwhelming with a lot of love and also other things, but I am grateful that the league did take action on what the situation had happened. There is no place for discrimination or hate in this league from anyone, from fans to coaches to players. And I'm just grateful that we are able to move on from the situation and just play winning basketball. The WNBA is supposed to be positive, and we are going in a great light right now. So I just want to continue that and move forward.
12: It was an emotional statement, and it's in a statement that's often, it's very common in Australia. And it wasn't directed at Angel. I'd never do that to any kind of player. That's not kind of coach I am. And it's no excuse that I'm from Australia. We have cultural differences. I've lived here long enough to know the issues that there are in this country. But I really, I wanted to apologize. Whenever Angel's ready, I have, reached out to their organization. And I'm very sincere because I never want that to happen to anyone. It's so much in this WNBA, and I felt mad at myself because I'm a part of the solution, not the problem.
9: Brondello will serve her suspension Monday when the Tempo host the Las Vegas Aces. Sunday, Reese and the Atlanta Dream pulling out a win at the gun, getting a layup from Jordan Canada, the buzzer for a 93-91 win over Chicago. Third straight win for Atlanta. Dallas has double that.
13: A 5-point lead for Dallas. Becker's deep. Oh, she's just so good.
14: That is just unbelievable. Paige Becker, you could see her step back game be on point today. That's another example.
9: Wings with a 90-82 win over the Sparks. Paige Becker did leave in the fourth after a collision. The rain is Spain's for mainly how they're playing. That's next at ESPN Radio.
15: Hey, this is Rich Eisen. Coming up on Monday, we've got a new World Cup champion crowned. Taylor Twellman joins us to talk about it. The Cleveland Browns are in our Fort Downs spotlight, and a diehard Bears fan himself, Jake Johnson from the new movie The Dink, is in studio. 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
1: Tilapia. So I got a cousin who told me it's not a real fish. And to be honest with you, I didn't hear of tilapia until the 2000s. I had him over one time, and we were doing a fish fry, and he was like, do not buy that tilapia. It's a bottom feeder, and it's not a real fish, genetically engineered. I'm like, really? I go to him for all construction and stuff like that, so I am guilty of following. If you are, like, great at one area,
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6: 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Baseball on Sunday, Pirates, Guardians in Cleveland. Paul Skeens on the mound for Pittsburgh.
7: One ball, two strikes. Skeens delivers. Swing and a miss, struck him out. 8 Ks for Skeens. He's gone through seven.
6: 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Pirates, the 7-1 win over Cleveland. Skeens, seven innings, gave up the earned run, struck out eight, his seventh outing, where he's thrown at least 100 pitches, had at least eight strikeouts, and at most, one run allowed. Guardians, meanwhile, 0-17 when allowing at least seven runs. Mets started early against the Phillies.
7: The 1-0. Drill deep to right field. This ball is well on its way, and this one is gone to the second deck and right. What a shot for Francisco Lindor. Four batters into the top of the first. The Mets have a 2-0 lead on Lindor's sixth and one of the more mammoth home runs he's hit all season. 420 feet into the second deck and right.
6: 420 feet is longest of the season. Home run number six, 880 ESPN New York with the call. Mets a 6-1 win over the Phillies. Their first series win against the Phillies at Citizens Bank Park since 2022. White Sox shut out the Blue Jays 3-0. Trey Yosevich takes the loss, went six innings, struck out nine, gave up all three runs and takes the loss. White Sox 5-1 in their last six, seven runs allowed in that span. Mariners double up the Giants 6-3. Seattle winning three of the last four after losing five straight. SportsCenter All Night, ESPN Radio. 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
9: Jay, we start with baseball in Colorado, where the Reds beat the Rockies despite a monster day from Hunter Goodman, as we hear on 850 KOA.
7: And he swings and drives this deep to center field. It is out of here. Hunter shoots. Hunter scores. It's a hat trick of homers. Number 30 on the year.
0: Number four.
9: In New York, the Yankees salvaged a doubleheader split with the Dodgers thanks to a Jazz Chisholm homer in the nightcap as heard on ESPN Radio. The Brewers continue to roll as a William Contreras walk-off gave the Brew Crew a sweep of the Marlins. The call from 620 WTMJ.
7: Fairbanks, the 1-2 pitch, is a fly ball. Deep center field. Marcy's back. Trapped.
9: Another walk-off took place in Arizona, where Max Kepler came up big in extra innings against the Cardinals, as we are on Arizona Sports 98.7 FM.
10: The 2-2. Swing and a drive to right. Going back out.

0: and a dramatic ending to the Open across the pond as a birdie for Ryan Fox on the 18th wins it. 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
1: Ryan Fox steps in to win the Open. Putt is on its way.
2: Tied for 85th after the first round, tied for 52nd at even par after the second round, shot 10 under over the weekend. Scottie Scheffler finishes three shots back at 7 under for the week, and after the final round said that pro golf needs to do a better job of policing rule breakers after being questioned about the Bryson DeChambeau fiasco from Friday.
3: All I can really say is I think maybe we need to be a little bit more strict in the way that we are policing guys, but it's a little bit of a balance because you got certain guys like a Bryson who every shot he hits is going to be shown on TV. And, you know, when you have camera angles that are far away, things can look different than they do when you're right there. And so, you know, we've done a good job of, like, I hate saying stuff like right out here because I don't want anything to get taken out of context. And you all say the rest of it is like Bryson, I've known him for a long time. He's a lot of things. But he's definitely not a cheater. I've ever seen him cheat once, whether you're having a putting contest or a putting green or chipping contest or any time we played amateur golf, I never saw anything suspicious.
2: Scottie Scheffler after the final round. Scheffler, eighth consecutive top 15 finish at a major. Major victory in New Jersey on Sunday. More on that next. The Sports Center All Night continues. 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
1: 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Baseball on Sunday, Pirates, Guardians in Cleveland. Paul Skeens on the mound for Pittsburgh.
2: One ball, two strikes. Skeens delivers. Swing and a miss. Struck him out. 8 Ks for Skeens. He's gone through 7.
1: 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Pirates, the 7-1 win over Cleveland. Skeens, 7 innings, gave up the earned run, struck out 8, his 7th outing, where he's thrown at least 100 pitches, had at least 8 strikeouts, and at most, 1 run allowed. Guardians, meanwhile, 0-17 when allowing at least 7 runs. Mets started early against the Phillies.
3: The 1-0. Drill deep to right field. This ball is well on its way, and this one is gone to the second deck and right. What a shot for Francisco Lindor. 4 batters into the top of the first. The Mets have a 2-0 lead on Lindor's 6th and one of the more mammoth home runs he's hit all season. 420 feet into the second deck and right.
1: 420 feet is longest of the season. Home run number 6, 880 ESPN New York with the call. Mets a 6-1 win over the Phillies. Their first series win against the Phillies at Citizens Bank Park since 2022. White Sox shut out the Blue Jays 3-0. Trey Yosevich takes the loss, went 6 innings, struck out 9, gave up all 3 runs and takes the loss. White Sox 5-1 in their last 6, 7 runs allowed in that span. Mariners double up the Giants 6-3. Seattle winning 3 of the last 4 after losing 5 straight. 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
0: Number 5.
5: Jay, we start with baseball in Colorado, where the Reds beat the Rockies despite a monster day from Hunter Goodman, as we hear on 850 KOA.
6: And he swings and drives this deep to center field. It is out of here. Hunter shoots. Hunter scores. It's a hat trick of homers. Number 30 on the year.
0: Number 4.
5: In New York, the Yankees salvaged a doubleheader split with the Dodgers thanks to a Jazz Chisholm homer in the nightcap, as heard on ESPN Radio. The Brewers continue to roll as a William Contreras walk-off gave the Brew Crew a sweep of the Marlins. The call from 620 WTMJ.
6: Fairbanks, 1-2 pitch. He is a fly ball. Deep center field. Marcy's back. Trapped. Wall. Bye. Baseball. Wild Bill. A 3-run shot. And the Brewers walk off the Marlins.
0: Number 2.
5: Another walk-off took place in Arizona, where Max Kepler came up big in extra innings against the Cardinals, as we are on Arizona Sports 98.7 FM.
7: The 2-2. Swinging a drive to right. Going back out of Newport. Still going back. It's over his head. One hop against the wall. Barroso around third. He's coming home. D-backs win. D-backs win. D-backs win.
0: Number 1.
5: Finally took off in a dramatic ending to the open across the pond, as a birdie for Ryan Fox on the 18th wins it. The call from the open radio.
8: Ryan Fox steps in to win the open. Putt is on its way.
6: Yes, he has done it! Ryan Fox birdies the last, and he wins the 154th open at Royal Birkdale.
1: He was tied for 85th after the first round, tied for 52nd at even par after the second round, shot 10 under over the weekend. Scottie Scheffler finishes 3 shots back at 7 under for the week, and after the final round said that pro golf needs to do a better job of policing rule breakers after being questioned about the Bryson DeChambeau fiasco from Friday.
9: All I can really say is I think maybe we need to be a little bit more strict in the way that we are policing guys, but it's a little bit of a balance because you got certain guys like a Bryson who every shot he hits is going to be shown on TV. And, you know, when you have camera angles that are far away, things can look different than they do when you're right there. And so you know, we've done a good job of, like, I hate saying stuff like right out here because I don't want anything to get taken out of context. And y'all say the rest of it is like Bryson. I've known him for a long time. He's a lot of things. But he's definitely not a cheater. I've ever seen him cheat once, whether you're having a putting contest of a putting green or chipping contest or anytime we played amateur golf, I never saw anything suspicious.
1: Scottie Scheffler finishes tied for fourth best finish by a defending Open champ since Patrick Harrington repeated in 2008. It's Monday, July 20th on Sportsmanlike is next. I'm Jay Reynolds, back tomorrow with SportsCenter All Night. 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
19: Spain dominating Messi, an emphatic finish to an epic World Cup. First matchup between the top two FIFA-ranked teams in history.
20: Argentina was pitiful, disgraceful because of Spain and how dominant they were with the ball.
21: The big star of that Spanish national team is the coach, like Emi Jaque. I call him God.
22: Team in Argentina, who probably knew as a group, maybe they didn't match up as well against this Spanish team, so they were going to have to hang in there.
23: I'm so pleased, Spain.
22: I'd probably say it won't go down as a classic World Cup final, but certainly a tense one.

0: Yeah. Yeah, it is. Morning. Good to be alive. Praise the Lord. All right. The World Cup is over. Golf's last major is done. Did not like the guards' effort over the weekend at all. Don't. I thought, to me, that was a big series. Pirates are only a game or two out of the wild card. Like, they're not horrific this year. You are facing one of the best pitchers in the league. And I just saw a bunch of slop. I'm not just singling out Gabe Arias. There, you know, DeLauder not sliding. There were a lot of weird things that went on this weekend.
1: I'm about done with Kyle Manzardo. I don't know what's going on with Carl Manzardo.
0: You lose two out of three. The Twins are here now, so they're right behind you in the standings. Maybe we'll see a little different effort. I don't know. But the guards did not look ready to play coming out of the break. Friday night, they got their ass beat.
1: Yesterday, I think they had 8 base runners yesterday, and 4 of them got thrown out on the base paths. And Rosarius, did Chris Jimenez try to compare his talent level to Mike Trout on the broadcast over the weekend? Yeah, I don't know about that.
0: I know. And I'm kind of sick of hearing about it, because if you can't put the mental aspect of the game together with your physical skills, what the hell good is it?
1: Right. I mean, I think he's on the verge of getting benched for the second time in about 3 weeks.
0: Yeah.
1: You know what? Look, I don't know whose fault. The throw down the line, Riz, I don't know whose fault that is, but you probably shouldn't be taking risks like that anyway. Mm. But his inability to touch second base was concerning yesterday, I would say. And, you know, they don't have the margin for error to make mistakes like that, right?
0: Boy, you just got to come in smoking after the Rizzo show. Like, you got to get your takes off. Like,
1: that's right.
0: Chris, loaded for bear.
1: Like, ready to go?
0: Man, you're going to use that minute and a half to just...
2: I think he'd be better if he used auto-tune, Riz.
0: Shador song we will get to. Here's where I'm going with this. A World Cup's over. Okay, guards are going on. I'm happy for the Fox guy yesterday to win the British with a big putt on 18 to win the thing. And my whole thing with the majors is I don't want to see guys blowing major tournaments and handing it to some. I want to see somebody win. That dude ripped a drive on 18, shoved some iron in there 11 feet, and rammed it home for the title. That was freaking cool. LeBron's decision, it depends who you... Patrick Beverly tweeted out this morning. He thinks it's coming today. I would guarantee it's coming this week, but who knows? I think, LeBron, it's been 3 weeks, and you've had your fun, and enough's enough. And if you don't do it soon, you're going to get the reverse. Like, people are going to start getting angry with you. And I know you don't care, but you should. It's time to make your decision. Which leads me to Browns rookies. Report this week. Now, I don't... Deshaun had everybody in Miami for a little passing clinic over the weekend. I thought it was very cool. He invited Shador. So the two quarterbacks that are competing were down there working out together. I thought that was a really classy move by 4. I don't think the issue with Watson, I think he'll bounce back. I think he'll play better than he ever has here in Cleveland, which is a low bar, I understand. I think the only question with Deshaun is staying healthy. I do. Shador put out a short film the same weekend The Odyssey came out. Am I the only guy that... Red, should he not get the memo?
2: He's his own force of nature, Riz.
0: He also put out a song, I guess?
3: Correct, he did.
0: Well, I've got to hear the song, Chris.
3: I've got it right here.
0: What is it called?
3: It is called Turn Back.
0: Turn Back. Stop, Aaron.

0: stop right there. Okay. I thought Shador was more positive than this, because this song is just about how he thinks everyone hates him. Like, first of all, young man, not everyone hates you, okay? I like you. And you got a lot of fans here, okay? Number two, the whole me against the world thing. Oh, my God, these poor kids. I understand the world is way different today. And now all the haters that used to be on at what we called the peanut gallery who were talking about you, you never knew what they were saying. Now with social media, everybody can get to you. I get it. Enough, bro. Just concentrate on football. Now, he did host a bunch of kids, 500 kids, fresh off the passing camp, and a song and a short film. Sanders walked.
1: He's the king of all media.
0: He went to a youth camp with hundreds of kids who at first charged him. Like, I get, you know, the kids love Shador. So where was this, Chris? Oh, Brooklyn High School.
1: Yes.
0: In Brooklyn, Ohio.
1: Home of the Hurricanes.
0: He conducted a free youth football camp for 500 kids, third to eighth grade. So he's a good kid. I have also made a song. I, Reg, will now debut my song today on the Rizzo Show. Since the Rizzo Show's over, we'll do it here in RBS. Here we go.

0: Look, in all seriousness, Aaron, I waited to do this with you. Couple of things. All right. When is the ideal time for Coach Monk? Football starting, folks, and I've been dying for it. I'm not going to lie.
1: Yeah, Tony Grossi back from sabbatical tomorrow.
0: Tony Grossi back tomorrow. All right, here we go. Here's what I'm thinking. Timeline to name a starter. The first preseason game is August 15th. He won't do it before August 15th.
1: Not a chance.
0: Okay, but how many? Hold on. How many weeks is that? And aren't they going to hit to the ground at some point in training camp? Yes, Monken told us
2: that's what he told us
0: at the scouting combine.
1: At the combine, he did. All right. But it's going to be a slow ramp up from the first practice.
0: All right, when is
1: and then you'll have, I don't know, 10 days of practice or something like that until that first preseason game.
0: All right, hang on. When is the first practice? Next Wednesday.
2: The 29th.
1: Correct.
0: Okay. First practice open to the public is next Friday, the 31st, I believe. All right. First preseason game is the 15th. He wouldn't name a starter before then, right? We agree?
2: Most likely not.
1: Okay. I mean, he thought he was going to name a starter in the OTAs or whatever, but no, I don't think so.
0: Okay, preseason opener is at Chicago against the Bears.
1: Yeah.
0: Okay. The joint practices start the following week on the 20th, which is a Thursday. That's the first joint. Is there one or two joints?
2: I thought just one.
0: Okay, so there's one joint practice on the 20th. Then the Browns play the Bills in preseason game number two on the 23rd. That is a Sunday.
1: Afternoon.
0: Okay, good. Please don't let me make me wait up on a Sunday night for a preseason game. Now,
1: it's the last preseason game is the night game. The first two are at 1 o'clock.
0: So the question is, do you think he would want the starting quarterback named by the joint practices, or will he let both quarterbacks compete during the joint practices? To me, all I want, in it's Monkman's call, and I trust him, but what I really want is the game, the 27th, is your last preseason game, New England. I want my starter and my starters to play a little bit in that game.
1: Yes.
0: To get them ready for the opener on September 13th.
1: I think by the second preseason game, you better know who your quarterback is.
0: After the joint practices?
1: I would like to know before the joint practices.
0: Really?
2: August 17th, guys. That's the Monday going into Bills week. Need to know.
1: Riz, do you think
2: you need to know?
0: Why do you say that, Chris? Why are you so adamant about it?
2: Because every year we say, what is Cincinnati doing right now?
0: They've got Joe Burrow.
2: Okay, what is but that's
0: Chris,
2: my point.
0: Chris, we're having a quarterback competition. What do you want from me? I would let Shador play this year to see what we have and then move on if we don't. Okay. Go ahead, Aaron. Riz, I
1: want to know whether you think this is a hard decision or not.
0: I don't. I think that Watson is clearly the favorite. I think the coach wants to be totally fair to Shador, which, thank you. I don't know if that was the case in the past. I think coach wants to be totally fair and give him a shot because he's worked really hard in the offseason.
1: Okay. So
0: that's
1: then
0: the way
1: just
0: I
1: name,
0: see
1: him
0: this.
1: The, name him the quarterback.
0: But Deshaun, I know nobody wants to hear this because everybody thinks he's just going to suck because he has sucked. I don't see it that way. I see a player who's at the crossroads of his life, let alone his career. This might be his last chance to start in the NFL. And think about that for a while. He's not even 30. He will be 30 years old. Right? If he doesn't win this job or if he gets hurt again this year, he's probably going to be a backup the rest of the road going forward in the league. So I see a guy who's a little desperate, and I know he's worked really hard, and they went to do this camp this weekend with Jerry Jeudy and Casey Concepcion. However, to me, he's got to stay healthy. I think the staying healthy part is to me, more of a task for him than managing Todd Monken's offense.
1: It's certainly a big factor in his failure in Cleveland so far is that he hadn't been able to stay healthy.
0: But isn't it amazing? Gerard and I talked about this. Gerard from the next level. We talked about how in a contract year, man, guys stay healthy. It's amazing.
1: Okay. Well, Tone, I really think that the Browns aren't going to learn anything about these players that they don't already know. Like, what are they going to discover?
0: Oh, I would want to see.
1: Within the first three and a half weeks of training camp.
0: Here we go. Now I'm going to sound like a Shador apologist, and I don't care. It's my opinion. Watson wins the job right after or before the joint practices, then he's going to be the guy to work with the ones leading up to the season. And then, God forbid, and if he were to get injured again, then Shador is right back where he started. Coming in off the bench, playing with the twos, rushed into the middle of the season. I wanted to see Sanders get all the prep work in the preseason to really give him a chance to be at his best. And even if he wins the job, he's not going to get all the reps. Again, the reps are being divided because we have a quarterback competition. Now, I'm sure Coach, and I trust Coach Monken, I'm sure he would want to get this over with as soon as possible. He would. Mm. For this very reason, whomever the quarterback is, Todd Monken's not on my schedule or even the Browns' schedule. He's waited to do this his whole life and wants to win every game. He's not worried about finding out about Shador, finding out about... My only thing is, if Watson isn't in play for you next year, which everybody tells me he's not, well, why is he even getting a rep? Why is he even doing... Shador's under contract for two more years after this year. Or three more, one more year. I don't know. Whatever.
1: Because you're paying him, and so you might as well play him.
0: I know what Deshaun is. And the Browns are going to say they're moving on. So... why don't we see what Shador is? Okay, fine. Whatever. You know what I really want? I want to win this year. And I told Chops this. I told Paw this. And I'm telling you now, I can't do it again, man. I can't do it. 2 years ago, I won three games. Last year, I watched Carl.

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1: Other teams are getting ready for the season.
2: Correct.
1: They're not having a position battle
2: and then,
1: to determine. They know who their quarterback is, and they're preparing for their first game and then the rest of the games after that.
2: That is correct.
1: So the longer you take with a decision that you and I agree both of these guys are going to play, I mean, that's the obvious here. If the Browns think one of these guys is going to win the job and play 17 games, I got a history lesson to give them. So as long as both guys are going to play, pick one and let's go already.
2: Again, it's not that easy, and I know Coach wants to be fair, but he's got to understand, you're right, Aaron, Joe Burrow and Aaron Rodgers, they're taking 7 weeks to get ready. And if we get into August 23rd, I mean, we're only getting 4 weeks out of the 7 weeks. Get 3 weeks on you.
1: All of a sudden, kids are in school, and you don't know who your quarterback is.
2: I know it sounds maybe a bit trite or that we're overanalyzing this, but we're not. Those reps and those weeks of practice mean a lot.
1: Oh, no. Wait, what?
2: Oh, no. Hello?
3: Yeah, so listen, first off, I got to ask.
2: Is this Anthony from East Cleveland?
3: Yes,
2: how are you, Anthony? How are you, sir? Good?
3: You know what?
2: Can we start with a pleasantry? Can you at least say hello before you just start ranting into what?
1: How was your weekend, Anthony?
3: You're always up against it. I know you guys are doing the show, and I don't want to take it over, but listen. This weekend series down at the Ball Yard is an anomaly. I mean, we got canceled out Friday. I was down at the Ball Yard all weekend, right? So, obviously, there on Saturday, forgive me because I have no voice, because obviously at the game all day Saturday and then Sunday, of course, yesterday with Paul Skinner. It was an anomaly. I mean, the weekend with extracurricular, with the smoke and the rain and the delays.
2: You're blaming the smoke for the Guardians sucking this weekend?
3: No. What about Quan? Quan's turning it around. What about TBZ, Travis Mazzano, with the walk-off game winner? I mean, we got the positives over the weekend. And then Canty yesterday. I mean, he did. If you look at the stats from the two pitchers with Steve and Canty,
2: Anthony, yes. Okay. All right. Anthony. All right. Okay. All right. I like the optimism. Okay. Okay. Hang in there, kid.
1: Man, if you lose your voice in a weekend series in July against the Pirates, you got nothing left by the time you get to October.
2: I just thought the guards, you know, coming out of the break would want to really, you know what I'm saying? Make a move.
1: They scored one run yesterday on a bunt.
2: And one run Friday, right?
1: Correct. So Saturday night, no. They scored one run in the first game Saturday because of the smoke.
2: Right.
1: That's what Anthony's saying.
2: That's what I meant.
1: Yeah.
2: He's blaming the smoke. I've got a couple things league-wide. We'll talk about the NFL storylines. Chris, also, the NFL over-unders, I guess you can bet alternates. Did you know this? Like the Browns?
1: Yes.
2: Like, our show is sponsored by FanDuel, America's number one sportsbook. I believe the Browns are, what, 6.5 on FanDuel? But if you go down to 5.5, what if I told you Browns over and under 5.5? Wouldn't you say over 5.5?
1: I don't know, Riz. I don't want to come out here and just start training camp on a negative note. But I look at that schedule, and every team that you're playing is assuming that they're going to beat you.
2: The other thing is I want to shout out Bellagio Bob, who I was with this weekend. I've got our Circa Survivor ticket. We are in. $1,000 buy-in. It's a $19 million first prize, I think,
4: I thought we said 20.
2: $20 million first prize. Yeah. There are almost 4,000 entries already. We are one of them. Are you ready? You know, you didn't even get back to me. I text you about our team name.
1: Oh, Chris named it. I didn't have to.
2: Well, Chris, I named it, but we are entered in the Survivor as Team Messiah. Now, it's me, you,

0: Paw and Tony Grossi. Okay. I thought about this. Man, that's a lot of people in on this. Like, Tony Grossi is not giving me any money. I guess he's finally coming back tomorrow. So, but he's in. Paul, you are in. Aaron Venmo'd me. I don't even know how to get my money out of Venmo. I know.
1: Riz, it's 2026. I could have given him cash, but I thought it was about time that he learned how to use the Venmo. So I gave it to him on the Venmo.
2: Riz, hold strong. I don't have Venmo.
0: Chris,
1: you don't have, you're lucky you have a bank account.
0: No, and Chris, you know what else you don't have? You don't have your week one pick yet. Because everybody seems to like a different team. So I want to make a pact with you guys. And I should wait till tomorrow. Where are we tomorrow?
1: We're at the Sandell Law Firm.
0: Is Grossi calling in or is he coming?
1: No, he's coming there.
0: Okay, all right, then good. When Tone's here tomorrow, we've got to come to some agreement, okay? Keep an open mind, and we have to have a rule. Two or more, and you're like, we're going to disagree on a game at some point if you make it past week one.
2: Right, but what happens if it's split 2-2?
0: That's what we have to decide. That's what we have to decide.
2: Coin flip.
0: Oh, my. For $20 million.
1: Riz, can I say, I think our ability to go through the decision-making process has not been good for this contest
0: That's what I'm trying to bring up.
1: It's like one person, whoever's the strongest willed, ends up getting their way. But I don't think that's the right way to go about making a decision.
2: I think what we do is we start with, and now this isn't the end all be all, we look at the round table picks that we make. If there are games that are unanimous, that we all say this team's going to win, I think that's a good starting ground.
1: Sure. But I don't... There's so many factors that go into this, and I think that too often we just allow whoever feels the strongest about their pick gets their way.
0: Okay.
1: And Chris, my point is I think that's a terrible way to go about making a decision. I think we need to come up with some sort of analytical system.
2: Well, analytically, Michael says, why not have the chat be the tiebreaker?
0: Sure.
1: Mike? Sounds good, Mike.
0: The BGJ attorneys chat.
1: Riz, if I could synthesize all of this down to one number.
0: No.
1: You think that there's probably that's the best way to go about doing this?
0: Okay. Yes, but I also have, Chops is getting this for me. There's a guy who gives you a blueprint for every game, every week, including... The thing now, you don't have to follow this dollar for dollar, move for move, but I think we should look at that to see what it looks like to map out a strategy for more than just one week.
1: Right. I'm not saying to let analytics drive the entire thing, but I'm saying if we just go off of feelings, that's how you get eliminated in September. Two golden
0: capsules every morning. You know what helped me today? My Jobies. I was a little jet-lagged. I flew to Vegas Thursday, got back Saturday. So it's a quick turnaround. I was basically there for about 40 hours.
1: Jeez.
0: Had a wonderful time. Shout out, Bellagio Bob. Thank you so much. But, you know, got home, and I was really jet-lagged it up, man. Yesterday, I cooked a little bit. I hung out. I watched the World Cup. I watched the Open Championship. 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It's Joby's. You need to try them today. Anthony in Cleveland, go.
3: Well, it's good to hear you guys. How are you?
0: Good. Good, Ant. Go ahead.
3: Good. Look, Tony, I couldn't agree with you more. That scenario that you painted about the Browns, it's so on point, and it's so Browns, you know, because this should be the season in which we could get a clear view and a clear look as to how Shedeur Sanders can be or will be. But yet we have Deshaun Watson, and I'm kind of pissed off with the organization. They're still trying to force us with Deshaun Watson.
0: Anthony, here's the deal. Hold on. Do you think Cleveland Browns fan, not Aaron, because he's – do you think Browns fan could take – if Watson plays well this year, gets a new contract with the Browns for next year? Do you think there's any way people would accept that?
3: Well, I don't think – no, I don't think they would or should, to be honest with you. Look.
0: You got to give him a chance, Anthony. If the Browns are going to – look, I didn't make this decision. They did. But if the Browns are keeping him around to see if they could squeeze a couple drops of water on, well, then you got to give him a chance. And you're going to – I'm going to root for him if he's the Browns quarterback on September 13th. I want him to beat the Jaguars. That's not going to change. What I'm asking is
1: – right.
0: If he's not part of your future, why am I?
1: Why is he a part of your present?
0: Right.
1: So 2022, we gave him a chance. 2023, we gave him a chance. 2024, we gave him a chance. 2025, he was hurt, but that's on him, and we gave him a chance. So now here we are 5 years later.
0: So you're done giving him a chance.
1: It's just how much of a chance are you going to? Because I would
0: just. What if he plays well?
1: Well, he'll get a chance to play. I would just play Shedeur first.
0: I would just play Shedeur. I would play him all year long. It's not fair. Did Tyler Shuck, Chris, get better as the year went on?
2: Sure did.
0: You know why? Because he got all his mistakes out of the way. You're not, I don't want to say you're setting the kid up to fail, but it's not the optimum. It's not what I would want if I was trying to win the job here. I want to be the guy starting next Wednesday. Practice number one. Put me with the first team. Enough of this dividing up the reps. Aren't you sick of dividing up the friggin' reps?
1: You know who's not dividing up any of the reps? The teams with bona fide quarterbacks.
0: Oh, here we go. I guess Paul De Podesta is on line one to help us with the analytics.
1: Hi, Paul.
4: I was just driving in to listen to you guys talk about the picks. Heard someone said they need to go with analytics. I figured I'd call in.
0: Get out of here.
1: Chris, do you not agree we need analytics?
2: I mean, not to the degree we've used them.
1: Also, can we just back up for a second?
0: Hold on. You're telling me
1: that the Browns are having a quarterback competition. There are two guys who each have a separate film crew following them around. They're doing competing documentaries against each other. Why don't we let the guy that has the best documentary win the job?
0: The only bad thing I would say is Shedeur Odyssey came out, and you came out with your short film.
1: Then you put a short film and a song together at the same. Well, so his short film has a soundtrack.
0: I had a guy over the weekend. God, and was not. Shout out, Paul Howard. I had dinner with Paulie from VEASAN.
1: Yeah, he sent. You sent a picture. Yeah.
0: So, it was not him. But, Chris, there were some sharps in Vegas, right? And I asked them. I said, how do you think the quarterback thing is going to go with the Browns? Do you know what they said? Watson will get hurt. Hope it doesn't happen. Watson will get hurt. And they said Shedeur is going to be an influencer in 2 years. And you know what that means? The Messiah's coming.
2: Sure does.
0: Team Messiah is waiting for the Messiah. Chris, I heard, do you know who's starting? Chris, you're going to die. It's already starting. Do you know who's starting quarterback at Louisville? Kleinholz, the kid that didn't win the job from Julian Sand.
2: Okay.
0: And like my dark horse guys are like, take him at 100-1 to win the Heisman.
2: Really?
0: They think he's going to be really good.
1: Oh, you know somebody's going to emerge.
0: That's what I'm talking about. So,
1: Chris, a new hero will emerge.
0: Chris, hold on, though. Who is it? It's Moore from Oregon.
1: Arch Manning.
0: Arch Manning. And who's
1: Carr
0: the third?
1: From Notre Dame.
0: And Carr. Hold on. Those are the three leaders in the clubhouse. Last year, all three leaders in the clubhouse pooped the bed.
1: Yeah.
0: Which one of those is going to poop the bed this year?
1: Oh, you know one of them is.
0: No, Aaron, the Messiah is coming. He's going to walk across Lake Erie and lead the Cleveland Browns to a victory.
1: Can we do the unfiltered five?
0: Oh, I'm sure crazy. They want to get in. Yeah. Go
5: YouTube
0: ahead.
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0: Now seems like you got to call this we show right now to get in.
5: Unscripted and uncut. It's the Really Big Show's Unfiltered Five.
1: Well, Riz, it is in the BGJ attorney's chat. 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Hoffa tweets the show and says, RJ should serve as the tiebreaker for the Circus Survivor contest. Reg, you want to be the...
0: He wants no part of
2: no,
0: it.
2: No, no, thank you.
0: He just wants to laugh at us.
1: Edwin tweets the show and says, Riz, I got big news. It's my Joe B's anniversary today.
0: Nice.
1: I want to thank Joe for keeping the circulation going.
0: Attaboy. Who is that?
1: Edwin.
0: Good job, Edwin.
1: Bert tweets the show and says, is the mystery sound the sound that Riz made after falling on the ice on Fox 8?
0: The only one that knows who this is RJ.
1: Oh, and Coop claims he knows what it is.
0: I don't know where Coop is. I haven't seen Coop or worked with Coop in months, so I got RJ.
1: Sensible Steve says he wants to see a rock, paper, scissors live on the YouTube show to determine the outcome of the Messiah's choice if there's dissent.
0: Like, I don't want to blame. See, here's the thing that I don't want to do. I don't want to, like, let's say Aaron picks the game and we all, okay, we come around and then you lose. Like, what am I going to blame Aaron? Like, last year,
2: Grossi wanted the Packers.
0: Yeah, like, we're not going to blame Tony Grossi.
2: Not. Right.
0: You know, we all went in on that. Nobody stood up and said, I'm not.
1: You win as a team, you lose as a team. I just think in this day and age, to not have some analysis beyond gut feeling of which game you should pick is stupid.
0: Right,
1: you need to turn some of this over to a math equation. Not that you do the whole decision based on that, but you have to allow that to inform some of your thinking.
0: What about your AI?
1: Yeah.
2: Didn't you say you were going to put a prompt together?
1: Yeah. I got it.
0: Right, can you do this?
1: I'm in the middle of building it. Do you want to know what it says, Chris? It says that the game that you have, the Chargers over the Cardinals, is the best game to pick for week one.
0: Hold on. Can you give them the schedule for week one?
1: Yep.
0: And can they give me the top three analytically?
1: Yes. Well, it depends on what you want to use to determine which game is more likely to go.
0: What does AI use?
1: Well, the first thing it asked me is, do you want to use the point spreads? The current point spreads at FanDuel?
0: No, because then it's going to be the Chargers, the Bengals, and whoever the biggest favorite is.
1: So I tried to put in there the quarterbacks, the coaches.
0: Okay.
1: And what I think it needs, Riz, in order to really build this out right, I tried to rank all the quarterbacks, because then it said, what do you want me to use? Last year's stats? What do you want me to use?
0: Everything.
1: Can we
0: use everything?
1: It wants ranking of the quarterback. It wants your ranking of the defenses. It really wants your head coach rankings also, because those don't change unless a guy gets fired throughout the course of the year. And if you submit all of that, then it can really tell you, okay, this is not only the choice, but this is the choice in terms of the way you see the league.
0: Chris, my head is already spinning. Why don't we let intern Maria pick the whole thing for us? Marie, you up for it, honey? Holy cow.
1: Chris, what are you seeing in the BGJ attorney's chat?
2: Scott says, guys, made my first order. Joby's been listening for 20 years, and I'm finally on board.
0: Attaboy,
2: man.
0: Scott.
6: Hold on, where is he?
7: Get up, board, man.
0: Is that Crow Dog or is that drunk Crow Dog?
7: Get up, board, man.
2: That is drunk Crow Dog. Covam said, you guys should have named your card for the Survivor RBF.

0: really bad at Survivor.
1: All right. We already tell us something we don't know. All right, we're way late. Okay, it's 9:38. We're going to take about a 40-minute break right now. Stay with us.
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0: hey, man, I don't know. I like this song, and I like Madonna, Chris. 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
1: What are you talking about?
0: I know what you're doing.
1: No.
0: Hey, they wanted a feel-good. I thought Shakira was great. Okay, Biebs' song was a little...
2: 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The Muppets.
0: Okay.
2: What year is it?
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2: 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While we wait for the King to finally make a decision about where he's going to play next year, we were hoping that the baseball team would be a nice distraction over the weekend, back in action after the All-Star break, and instead, they were mostly aggravating on Sunday afternoon. Defensive miscues, base running mistakes all over the place, defining their 7-1 loss to the Pirates behind their manager, Steven Vogt.
4: I don't know if I would put sloppy effort, sloppy execution. We made some big mistakes. Part of playing in the big leagues is understanding what the situation of the game is. And that's our job as coaches to teach. We need to step up and be better. Our coaches, myself, we need to be talking to our players more. We need to step up and help these guys learn.
2: Cleveland's lone run, Riz, came on a bunt from Stephen Kwan. They are 52-48 on the season. They are one game back in the American League Central as the White Sox, Tony, took 2 of 3 from the Jays over the weekend. What were your first second half impressions of your guards?
0: Unimpressed. Didn't look ready to play a good team. The Pirates are a game or two out of the wild card. They don't suck. And you were facing a guy who's dubbed one of the best pitchers in the league. Didn't look ready yesterday. Didn't look ready really all weekend. I was surprised. They did win on OU night. Saturday night was the OU game, Ohio University game. My sister went. Shout out.
2: And look, Bazana, the home run, the walk-off was great. But, you know, for the 2 of the 3 games, you scored a total of 2 runs in those games. And again, I'm just looking at this.
0: It was more than anything, Aaron. It was a base running and defense. They count on
2: so many rookies, Riz. You get bad base running and defensive mistakes, don't you? Mm-hmm. Isn't that part of what they signed up for with all this?
0: You asked me a question and you won't let me answer.
2: Okay, I'm sorry. Answer the question. You're right.
0: Nope, I'm done. Next.
2: They open a series against Minnesota tonight at Progressive Field. Tanner Bibee is going to go up against Joe Ryan. The first pitch at 6:40. The Twins, Riz, favored in the game. Chris, will Parlay Paw be riding tonight on the Guardians and the Twins?
1: Is it a day that ends in Y? Yes, I'll be parlaying.
0: What is today?
1: Monday.
0: Guardians, okay. Twins. Yeah, he went baseball on Rizzo's show. We'll see what he does. Next.
2: Meanwhile, Riz, we go to the World Cup and the soccer, where Spain and Argentina were deadlocked 0-0 into the second session of extra time, when all of a sudden the Spaniards got the one goal they needed.
5: Doppia tra Porro, la pone all'aria, il cabezazo atrás,

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0: Ferran Torres.
1: Argentina didn't have a shot for the first 114 minutes of the game. Spain wins 1-0. But Riz, I thought it was really more lopsided than that. And in a tournament full of stars, I thought ultimately the guys that had the best team, the most tactical team, the guys that won, Spain wins their second World Cup.
2: You stole that take from me at 8 o'clock. That's fine. Messi didn't win. Mbappe didn't win. Thor didn't win. Harry Kane didn't win. Spain won, and I give him credit. Aaron, I did not like the shenanigans with Argentina after the game. They started a fight, which is so embarrassing, okay, number one. Number two, they turned their back. I know you probably didn't watch the trophy presentation. By the way, it was really cool. The president photobombed Spain. That was hysterical. But they turned their back on the Argentina. I don't know. I a little more decorum, guys, please. And Messi won it 4 years ago. They finished runner-up. He's still the GOAT. Like, I don't think any less of Lionel Messi because they didn't play a great match. Good for Spain. I thought the World Cup was a real big success. I thought it was fun. I know people didn't like the halftime show. Nobody likes any halftime show. I don't take that personally. But if you're looking, you know, the next one is in Portugal, Spain, and Morocco. So I doubt it'll be covered or followed the way this one was because it was here. My sister Laura Donna went down to the runner-up game in Miami and watched that 15-goal thing between England and France. They had a ball. I think everybody enjoyed the World Cup. I think a lot of people learned a lot about soccer. And I think the whole thing was a big success. And I give whoever put that whole thing together, our American Soccer Federation people, I give them a lot of credit. For the record, Spain got $50 million for winning the World Cup.
1: Jeez.
2: It'll go to their soccer foundation. I hope the players get some of that money.
1: Do you know how many? They earned it. Do you know how many goals they allowed in the entire tournament?
2: One. Yeah, I followed it.
1: Look, yeah. I make fun of Emmett because he always says defense wins championships. In this case, defense won championship. Like, my yep. goodness.
2: They were the better team. So, again, hats off to them. And folks, it was extra time. It's not like they won 4-1. Okay, in 90 minutes. Next.
1: Riz, we go to the world of golf at the final major of the year, the Open Championship. Ryan Fox needed a birdie on the 18th hole to beat Cam Young and clinch the claret jug.
3: Ryan Fox steps in to win the Open. Putt is on its way. Yes, he has done it! Ryan Fox birdies the last, and he wins the 154th Open at Royal Birkdale.
1: The New Zealander, not shy at all about hitting that putt. He stood right over it, Riz, let it rip, and it dropped to the bottom of the cup. He wins his first major. Cam Young at 9-under comes in second.
2: Yeah, number one, I love when guys make a putt on 18 to win a major. That is special stuff. I don't like people choking away a championship. Number two, Aaron, you had a great line yesterday. After he won, Aaron said, quote, that dude just won the Open like he was running late to get home to put his kids to bed. Dude didn't take a lot of time over the ball. I like that. I like that.
4: I think I saw a clock where after, was it Young who made his putt in there? Same, whoever it was, Burns or whoever.
1: Cam Young had finished hours before.
4: Whoever it was.
1: Yeah, the group ahead.
4: Made his putt. Within 22 seconds, that putt was on its way to the hole.
2: Wow.
1: It just goes to show you in life, golf oftentimes is a metaphor for life in my world. Mm. We overthink things. Like, you could... Riz, he knew the line. Mm. He felt confident. He stepped up and he hit the putt. I heard you say on Rizzo's show, off the putter,
2: it did not look good.
1: It looked good.
2: It thing was moving sideways and it went inside door. It doesn't matter. He made it. But if you look at that again, Chris, he lined it up. He got in his stance. He gave it one look. He looked at it one time. He looked at the hole and he fired away. Good for him. And New Zealander, God, I don't know. I remember Bob Charles 100 years ago.
1: But I think there are three New Zealanders that have won majors. I don't know who the second one is.
2: Oh, yeah, we do. He works for ESPN. Chris, who? It's isn't it Ian Baker Finch, a New Zealander?
1: I don't know. I just saw the list came up.
2: Chris, I think Ian Baker Finch is a New Zealander. No? I don't know. Maybe not.
4: Hang on. Here we go. New Zealanders to have won a golf major. Bob Charles,
2: yeah.
4: The 63 Open.
2: Yeah.
4: Michael Campbell, 05 U.S.
1: Open. That's right. That's right.
2: Michael Campbell?
1: Yeah.
4: Yeah.
2: Oh, I don't remember that. Okay.
1: And Ian Baker Finch must be from somewhere else.
2: Okay. Next.
1: Riz, meanwhile, the wait for LeBron has hit 3 weeks. We're at day 21 and still no decision from the King, but there are some indications that it could come as soon as today. I guess Patrick Beverly is on Twitter saying that he's hearing that the decision is coming later today. We get latest impressions. Here's Bill Simmons on his Bill Simmons Ringer podcast recorded yesterday.
5: It's going to be Cleveland. It was interesting, the Kalshi market and the Poly market, all the prediction ones all spiked that it was going to be Miami. And it got up to like 55%.
6: Was that because of Pat Riley's press conference where he was like, we're still having one big one?
5: I don't know. This feels like a long con. I would still bet on Cleveland. I think that's going to happen. I just think they're trying to figure out how to actually get him on the team where they don't have to just pay him the minimum.
2: Boy, I'm not going to lie, man. I keep hearing people like Bill Simmons and Rizzo say that he's coming to Cleveland. I hope so. LeBron, you can take as long as you want, as long as you're coming to Cleveland. Odds he's coming to Cleveland. There's Kalshi is the new prediction market thing. FanDuel doesn't do that. Not in the state of Ohio. It's too shady.
1: Because FanDuel is reputable.
2: It's too shady, FanDuel, right. So what is the Hamshi? Not Kalshi. Let's go to... Chris, let's go now to the Hamshi.
1: You know I love this.
2: Prediction market.
1: Uh-huh.
2: It is run by Aaron Goldhammer, Hamshi. Okay? On the Hamshi market, what is LeBron right now? What is he on Kalshi, Chris?
4: Hey, 30, let me pull it up.
2: And Bill is right. My Vegas guys and I were texting Saturday. There was a Miami spike. Miami was favored over us at some point on Saturday, which I don't understand. But it could be people hedging. That's how people make billions of dollars in hedge funds. Chris?
4: Right now, LeBron James' next team, 47% Miami.
2: Right.
4: 32% Cleveland, 13% Golden State.
2: Okay. That makes me nervous as hell. But not going to lie.
1: Kalshi is...
2: Okay.
1: The Warriors were the favorites.
2: I need Hamshi.
1: Okay. On Hamshi, yeah. First of all, Minnesota, 0%.
2: You can't say zero. You're going to know how this works.
1: No, this is how Hamshi works.
2: Okay, all right.
1: All right, Philadelphia, 0% on Hamshi.
2: Here and
1: they're out.
2: Chris, you getting this?
4: I'm rolling, don't worry.
1: Warriors on Hamshi?
2: Yeah.
1: 0%.
2: Okay.
1: 50% Cleveland. 50% Miami. It's a dead heat.
2: What? You think Miami is that much in it? Why?
1: I do. Because
2: he's going to go play with Giannis?
1: By the way, have I not been telling you for a month people go to Florida to retire? People go to Florida to retire. Also, I hate to do this to the Cavs, and I'm sure they're going to get mad at me for saying this. They've got Pat Riley and Eric Spoelstra trying to convince LeBron and Giannis. Yes, we have Donovan Mitchell, but we also have Kenny Atkinson and Kobe Altman. Like, where would you go?
2: That's unfair to them now. Hang on. Kobe Altman's done a damn good job of putting a team in the Eastern Conference Finals without LeBron James.
1: He's not Pat Riley.
2: Kenny Atkinson is he's a good dude. Good man.
1: Uh-huh. But I think the Cavs have a shot in this. I just am ready for him. I feel like I've put my life on hold. We were all waiting while he was at Fanatical Fest to get up there and tell everybody what he was going to do, and he just played with the room. What is it with him that he needs the attention, Riz? You've known him forever. He just is desperate.
2: Well, I cautioned him in the 8 o'clock hour that it's starting to turn against him. Like, you've had your fun. It's been 3 weeks. Let's make a decision and move on. I mean, it's time. I would think today or tomorrow for sure, and that... is something that you can wager on. Next.
1: It is. Finally, Riz, one other note. I want to say congratulations, Riz, to the Summer League champion, Golden State Warriors. Give them some cowbell, Riz. They won the Summer League yesterday. Yaxel Lendenborg had 21.
4: Ooh.
1: They beat the Grizzlies 94-90. Chris, do we have a banner for our Summer League? What's better, winning the Summer League or winning the NBA Cup?
4: Summer League.
2: Paw Cup, which I did.
1: That's it. Those are this morning's headlines.
2: Guess where I'm going today. 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

0: Super Trooper.
1: Yeah.
2: Hello.
0: Hold on now. Jay, Kevin, Steve, Paul, and Eric are here for Super Troopers 3.
3: That's right.
1: Believe it.
0: Guys, welcome. Let me say this. You talked to some people who hired me when I was a kid at the last station you went to, Phil and Art. I love them both. And I asked you guys, when did you guys first get together? You're almost doing this as long as I have, right?
3: Yeah, we met when we were 18 at Colgate University. And then we formed the group in 1989. When
0: seniors. 89.
2: Yeah. Been doing this since the 80s.
0: Chris, the best part about this is they took Aaron's mic away from him.
4: They're welcome anytime.
0: So we are, because I know you got a bunch of hot takes.
5: I'm the one of us who likes Super Troopers the most, and I can't even ask a question.
0: But guys, more than 25 years, can you talk about the longevity, the thing? What do you think makes you guys so popular with everybody 3 decades later?
4: I think it's just like we're a group of friends, and I think people feel that, right? So it's like when we make a movie,
0: you're real
4: we do
0: friends
4: something,
0: in real life.
4: And people feel like they're hanging out with a group of friends when they watch our movies, and I think that's the thing that that resonates with people, you know?
0: But then the success, you guys had so much success, like you can't, I don't want to say can't blow this. can't blow this. No, I mean,
2: I've never thought about it that way.
0: On the line, you know, you guys, it's not easy. To make a third movie, I guess is what I'm saying, right?
2: Yeah, but, you know, I think the thing that comes through in all of our movies is the closeness of our relationship. That's what people have always consistently responded to. They say, you remind us of our group of friends, including the guy we don't like. And it's just like hanging out with my buddies. And even when we're shooting the movie, sometimes, like, we'll improvise trying to rag on each other.
0: Yeah.
2: Like you'll slip in a dig at somebody that they don't see coming.
0: Like all friends do.
4: That's right.
3: Steve, I mean, I don't feel like you answered his question. He said, there's a lot of pressure on the third movie.
2: Go on.
3: You had to make the movie.
2: And now you're talking about friendships. See, that's how we dig each other. That's a dig right there.
0: Okay, in this one, somebody's getting engaged or married. I don't want to give everything away.
4: I am Kevin.
3: I play
4: Farva, who's the guy that everyone hates.
0: Right.
4: So the whole idea for the movie was, what if the guy in the office that everyone hates was marrying your sister? And then what would you do?
0: Oh.
4: And so I'm marrying Jay's sister.
0: Jay.
4: And Thorny's sister. And it ends up being kind of like a meet the parents type thing. Like we do all the weddings, we do a bachelor party, we do all that kind of stuff. And then it's all kind of rolling. I'm going to marry his sister, and he's just trying to stop it. He's just trying to stop me from marrying her.
0: Guys, is it automatic, the comedy that comes out? Do you have to work at it after all these years to make this next movie? Or you still got it?
3: Well,
4: depends
3: look,
4: who you talk to.
2: He don't got
4: he
2: it.
4: Don't,
2: he don't got it.
4: The rest of us got it.
2: But the rest of us got it.
3: Why? Because you're such good friends? Is that why?
2: Yeah. And you can feel it.
0: But is it something?
3: No, we write 32 drafts of these scripts and we time it out and we feel like this is funny and we go shoot it. And then you put it in front of a crowd and you find out if you're right.
0: All right.
3: And we have been right with this movie.
0: The Broken Lizard team will be here in Cleveland as part of the Behind the Badge tour.
4: Yeah.
0: Fan event coming up at the Music Box. It's right there.
2: Can throw a stone.
0: Supper Club. It's tonight.
3: Yeah,
0: right?
3: we're arriving by police boat.
0: Mm. Oh, that's fantastic.
2: Not you. You're going to swim across
3: from
2: here to there.
0: You don't want to swim in that.
3: No?
0: No. Not if you don't have to, Jay.
3: Okay, thanks.
0: What is tonight's event? What, just like a meet and greet thing? Are you guys going to put on a little show? It is
2: going to be a meet and greet. We're going to show some clips from all the Super Troopers movies, including the new Super Troopers 3 movie. We're going to tell some stories, answer some questions, and then we're going to do a meet and greet afterwards, have some beers with the fans, and take pictures. And
0: I think that's another thing that has made you guys so popular is you really enjoy what you're doing, and you really enjoy meeting your fans.
6: We do.
3: Yeah.
0: Like, you know, if I wanted to meet Tom Cruise, I had to pay $40,000 for a seat at the World Cup yesterday.
4: Yeah, yeah, exactly.
0: You know what I mean? Like, he's not at the Music Box tonight. You know what I'm saying?
4: Yeah.
0: Guys, is there times I could imagine, because you've worked together so long now, where you just can't get through a scene because you're laughing too hard? It's some kind of inside joke or what? I'm sure that kind of happens, right?
4: Yeah, it happens all the time. Yeah, I mean, you know, I guess as years go on, we have more of those inside jokes.
0: Sure.
4: So guys are always slipping those things in, you know. And but the good thing to do is try to get other people. We have people come and guest act with us, you know, like Brian Cox and people like that, you know. You try to get them to laugh, too.
3: Plus, the footage is always good for the bloopers.
0: Yeah. Just
3: shove it in the bloopers.
4: Big bloopers.
6: Shove it up the blooper.
0: Favre's engagement, okay, yeah. Sounds like that's the setup here. But yeah. Is there a payoff at the end like there's been in the last couple of movies?
4: Yeah, we have also have a crime plot going on where there's a new drug coming down from Canada called Canadian Crystal. Yeah.
6: And somebody's sabotaging maple
0: Canadian
6: syrup.
0: Crystal. I'll just those damn Canadians.
6: You want my mic?
0: Go ahead, Aaron. I know you're dying to get in here.
5: I'm fascinated. I know a lot of people are about sort of the beginnings of all of this.
4: Yeah.
5: What was the moment where you were said to yourself, holy Super Troopers, is it? Yeah, we got a hit. Was there one moment where that jumps out that sticks in your memory?
3: It was at the Sundance Film Festival when we first screened the film. We hadn't shown it to any crowds. We just shown it to our friends. And our friends were like, ah, it seems pretty funny to me. We were like, ah, this is no good. And so we showed it in Park City, Utah. And it was like an explosion of laughter that came out. It was, and immediately you're like, oh, this is a good movie.
2: Yeah. But then, you know, for the movie came out in theaters, did very well for a movie with no stars in it. But then it started getting passed around on DVD and a couple of years went by. Right. And then all of a sudden it's like slowly, you know, you'd be walking down the street and somebody would scream a line from the movie at you.
0: Yeah.
2: And you start to realize this thing was building after a few years.
0: Which one? What is the line you guys still hear the most?
4: We each have different ones. We have different ones.
0: For everybody.
3: Who wants a mustache ride?
6: Yeah. Meow.
4: Yeah. I mean, I do one I can't say. I can't say on radio, but it has to do with, it's called Chicken Lover, basically. Chicken Lover.
0: Sure.
4: I can't go any further.
2: Yeah. I get you boys like Mexico. A lot of people shout that.
4: Oh, yeah.
0: Yeah. To me, the mustache ride thing is really. Can we say that? Chris, you didn't have to dump that, did you?
7: I did not, no.
0: All right. So people want to come tonight. What do? You go to Music Box. Supper Club, what time is your performance tonight? Do you even know? You probably
4: 7, I think, right? It's 7?
0: 7 o'clock?
4: It's sold out.
6: But it's sold out.
0: Of course it's sold out.
4: Yeah.
5: Come with some of that Canadian crystal.
4: Yeah, you're in. We'll let you in. Boy. Yeah, in a second.
0: All right, and when's this come out?
3: August 7th.
0: August 7th.
2: In theaters.
0: So why? You guys have been... You've been grinding away.
3: We have. We're trying to get people back in theaters for good old-fashioned R-rated American comedy. So.
0: Sure.
3: Go with your friends.
0: Have an option, guys, to do this, you know, streaming? Because that's the big thing right now.
3: We're trying to stay away from the straight-to-video stuff. We're trying to go just theaters.
0: Yeah. But you will eventually.
3: It'll eventually come out on video. Yeah, absolutely.
0: But was it important, Jay, for you to do this in the theater first?
3: Yes, it's very important.
4: There's something great about 300 people laughing together in a room, you know? That's a big thing.
0: But you
4: know?
0: When you guys started, that's the only way you could watch.
4: Exactly, exactly.
0: Yeah. I'm old enough to remember the only place I could see Jaws was in the theater.
4: Yeah.
8: That's how you saw classic comedies in theaters.
4: Yeah.
0: Great stuff.
4: Yeah.
0: Appreciate you guys being here. Good luck.
4: Thank you.
0: And have fun tonight. You got another stop after this? What do you
4: got? Seattle.
6: Seattle tomorrow.
4: Seattle.
0: You're going to Seattle.
4: Yeah.
8: Bunch more stuff.
4: Do we like Seattle and Cleveland?
0: I love Seattle. They're fine. Good. Love Seattle. Right, I don't know. I'm just worried about what airline you're on, to be honest.
5: Chris, did I hear a story from you guys? The last time you were in Cleveland, it was when LeBron was making his decision.
6: Yes,
5: about
6: we were. Decision.
0: No!
4: Yeah, we were here.
0: No, that
5: when he
0: was
5: went
0: Miami.
5: To Miami the first time.
4: He's coming back now, though, right? Isn't he coming back?
5: Hold on. But our joke was that the news was going to break, and you guys were going to serve as our, like, LeBron insiders, our NBA analysts.
0: No, wait a minute. Let me get this right. So the last time you were was 2010.
4: Well, we've been here since. Yeah. But we were here during that time. I guess last time was Broken the Lizard.
6: Last time the five of us were here.
4: Yeah, we did a show. Yeah, Hilarities, right?
0: And he did the decision.
4: And he did the thing, yeah. And Cleveland
0: and he went
4: depressed.
0: To Miami.
6: Everybody was crushed.
4: No one would laugh at our shows.
0: If he blows this and goes, if he doesn't come back to Cleveland, I'm blaming you guys.
4: It might be our fault.
0: I am.
4: What if he is?
8: Can we take the credit?
0: If he is, we'll hate it. I'm not going to lie.
4: Really?
0: The thing that makes us nervous now is everybody's saying it's Cleveland. So that's, you know how that goes.
4: Yeah, yeah.
0: When everybody says one thing, it's probably another. All right, Super Troopers out in August. They're at the Music Box tonight, guys. Thank you so much.
4: They
0: said they asked if we wanted to have you guys in or we wanted to have one or two of you in. I'm like, how could I not have all of you in?
6: Yeah.
0: And Aaron was all worried. He goes, well, I go, Aaron, they'll share a microphone. Yeah. It's all right.
4: They're going to take my mic. They're going to take my mic.
0: You guys did a great job, man. Thanks, fellas.
6: Thank you.
0: Good luck.
6: Appreciate it. Thank you.
0: Quick break. We're back with more after this.
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9: People are acting like this team has zero chance to be remotely relevant. 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
3: Yeah,
9: I think the expectations are that Todd Monken is going to get this offense going. 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
7: 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And like me, you'll be saying, I love my windows. All right, we have Andre coming up at 11. But I wanted to do a little NFL here, Chris. I have the most bet over unders. Now, this is a combination of sports books. Of course, we are presented by FanDuel. We are home of the Browns, home of the Buckeyes, broadcasting live from our UWD studios on the

0: East Bank Boardwalk of the Flats. The number one, who do you, best bets. The most bet overs, according to a combination of sports outlets. Giants. Chris, go to our, because I want to go with FanDuel. This story is from
1: I'm bringing it up.
0: Okay. This story is from The Athletic. I think they're another sports book. So the Giants, because of Jim Harbaugh, right? I'm sorry, John Harbaugh, right? You think that's why everybody's betting over?
2: It's got to be. And that
0: do you believe in Jackson Dart?
2: If he stays healthy, sure.
0: You like Dart?
2: Yeah, I thought he played well when he was out there.
1: The Giants, 6.5.
0: Over?
1: Over, yeah. Would you take the over?
0: Let me just say this. Johnny Harbaugh is a damn good coach. And Aaron, good coaches can win 2 or 3 games by themselves through the course of a season. Just not being dumb. You know, one of the things I thought Coach Stefanski did by the end of the year last year, he was doing crazy things. He knew he was going to get fired. And all right, anyway, Vikings over. What are the Vikings?
1: All right, so Minnesota, I'm looking at this a different way, but the Vikings over under really is 8.5.
0: Who is playing? First of all, is it Kyler Murray?
1: Yes.
2: Yes. As of right now, yeah.
0: What do you, is that an upgrade from, who was it last year? JJ and?
1: It was JJ. I mean, and then Carson Wentz, who came in and beat us?
0: Yeah.
1: Yeah.
0: Is that an upgrade?
1: I guess so.
2: Marginally.
1: But is Kyler Murray, we know what that is, right? At the beginning of the season, he'll run around and make a couple of plays. He'll get injured. As the season goes on, he'll play worse. Like, it's funny, the Vikings are literally a quarterback away, but they play in a really difficult division. They don't have the quarterback. They had him. They just let him walk out the door and go to Seattle.
0: Here's their best bets, Chris. Lions over 10.5. Now, remember, you don't have to take a number. You can adjust the number if you want, but you're going to get less money. Lions over 10.5, Chris, is -130. They threw play caller John Morton out. Their schedule looks like a vacation resort. Ready for this?
1: Easiest in the league.
0: NFC South. They get the Jets. They get the Cardinals. They get the Dolphins and the Titans. Because they finished last.
1: That's right.
0: In their division last year.
1: Remember, 3 teams from that division made the playoffs. You had Green Bay. You had the Bears.
0: It also says, as shocking as the scandal surrounding Tyrion Arnold was, their corner, the Lions could be better without him. He didn't live up to the billing. Chris, Lions over 10.5, in or out?
2: Boy,
1: it's a lot of wins.
2: It's a lot of wins. I might just take the under.
1: I actually have it, Riz, now -120 on FanDuel.
0: I'll take them to win 11 right now. Okay. I like over.
1: All right. Chris, note the ones we like here.
0: Patriots under 10.5 is juiced to -145. Jeez. I have no idea what to expect from A.J. Brown. I do know this. The Patriots' schedule is a lot tougher. Stephon Diggs, Clavon Chasen will be missed, and left tackle Will Campbell now has a target on his back. After he got beat, I disagree with that.
1: He played a bad game in the Super Bowl.
0: And against the best defense in the league. Come on.
1: Yeah, I kind of agree. But Riz, last year their schedule was an absolute cakewalk. So that's one thing. And then people are also, I don't know, if they feel like all this Vrabel offseason drama and the Diana Rossini story, it's going to be a little bit of a distraction for them. I've got -140 if you want to take the under 10.5. They had the easiest schedule in the league last year. They have one of the hardest this year, although they still get, Chris, they still play in the same division as the Jets and the Dolphins, I believe.
2: They do.
1: Yeah, that's
0: Bengals
1: four wins right there.
0: Under 10.5. And you get +115. Quote, we interrupt all the buzz about the bounce back Bengals to ask a quick question. When was the last time they won more than 9 games? 2022. Joe Burrow's back, yada, yada, yada. The defense has improved. Maybe the secondary, but still on Burrow, Jamar Chase, and T. Higgins. And they've been good for about 9 wins per season. Do you trust the coach?
1: No, I don't either. I do not. And I also, you know, it's so funny how narratives get spun. Everybody says LeBron, that Lamar Jackson.
0: Get LeBron out. You've got Bron on the brain.
1: I do. Everybody says Lamar Jackson can't stay healthy. That's wrong. You know who actually can't stay healthy? Joe Burrow can't stay healthy.
0: Okay. Who's the DC, Chris?
2: Al Golden, second year.
1: I think he stinks. I think their defensive upgrades, Riz, I'm just going to wait and see before I start hammering that they're going to win 11 games.
0: This guy from The Athletic also likes Vikings under 8.5. Quote, Kyler Murray is poised to have an MVP-type season under Kevin O'Connell. I swear I read that somewhere. He says even AI is laughing. I like that line. Giants over 7.5.
1: Giants?
0: Yeah, because of John, their new coach.
1: You know, that quarterback is a lunatic, Riz. He runs into trouble.
2: Did you see Cam Scataboo over the weekend?
0: Yes.
1: Yeah, he did a flip or something?
2: He did a backflip and fell down trying to land it.
0: He didn't land it. He claims he's fine. But if he starts camp on some kind of injured list, what did he do that at the Fan Fanatics
2: Fest? Yeah.
0: Fanatics
2: Fest. He's coming off a broken leg.
1: Riz, next year, can you get in touch with Michael Rubin? And I felt left out, Chris. To heck with going to the Super Bowl. They want us to go to the Super Bowl. Let's go to Fanatics Fest. That's where everybody's at.
2: I'm good.
0: Chris, what are the Titans?
2: A lot of hubbub for a lot of nothing.
0: Chris, what are the Titans on FanDuel? Titans.
2: Hang on.
0: Do you believe in Cam Ward? That's what all that comes down to. I can sum that up, that over-under. And
1: also Salah.
0: Do you believe? Well,
1: if you think they're going to win 7 games, plus 110.
0: Wow. Under 6.5 is minus 115. Am I reading that right?
1: I have minus 135 now. That's gotten a little more action.
0: Do you agree that Salah is an upgrade for coach?
1: Over Brian Callahan?
0: Yeah. Okay. Do you think Cam Ward year 2 is an upgrade from Cam Ward year 1?
1: Yeah.
0: Well, then I could see them winning. Not our game. Which reminds me, might as well bring it up. We're going October 22nd. Now hold on, Aaron. Let me look at this. We're going to Nashville.
1: Yes, we are.
0: True Fan Travel. Hang on.
1: What a town. Paul, you ever been to Nashville?
2: I have not.
0: God. All right.
1: Oh, Chris,
0: Aaron, we're going on Thursday.
1: Yeah.
0: The 22nd.
1: Chris, any chance Nicole could come on that?
2: Possibly.
1: If we worked in advance. Because Allie loves Nashville.
0: We're coming back on the 26th Monday. So I'm guessing we'll do Friday
1: and Monday,
0: Yes. In Nashville.
1: Correct.
0: Okay. We're going with a guy named Joe Thomas.
2: Heard of him?
0: By the way, I made...
2: How's the beef?
0: Oh, my God. I smoked wings yesterday, but for dinner, I made one ribeye and one strip steak. Oh, my God. I'm not saying this. I don't work for Joe Thomas, and I paid for that stuff. Thanks. You didn't even throw an extra steak in, Joey. Whatever.
1: He knows he doesn't have to.
0: Yeah, Chris. Oh, my. It's some of the finest beef, Hall of Fame beef. Live ESPN Cleveland shows. The best part is happy hour, Broadway bar crawl, pep rally, all-inclusive tailgate. You get your game ticket. You get your flights. You get transfers from the airport. You know what you do? You show up at the airport with us and party.
1: And Nashville has something for everybody. It's got obviously a great live music scene. It's got great food and drink. And it's got Shador taking down Cam Ward.
0: ESPN Cleveland's fifth trip with TrueFan, man. I have not. We went to London last year. It was fantastic. 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And if you've never been like on a trip with TrueFan, you're going to be very impressed. Trust me. AFC. They like the Ravens over 11.5. Chris, go to their schedule.
1: Plus 120 is what I got right now over? At FanDuel.
3: Yeah, on the over 11.5, you get plus money,
0: Chris,
3: on
0: bust
3: it.
0: Bust me off, because don't they play, do they play the same division we do?
3: Yeah.
0: Well, they that's why.
1: They play the NFC South.
0: Yeah, then that's why. Go to their, give me the
1: Remember, Baltimore. They did not finish in first place. Pittsburgh did, so they get the second place schedule.
2: All right, so they start Colts, Saints, Cowboys, Hold on. Titans.
0: Hold on. Colts, Saints, Cowboys, Titans. They could be 4-0.
1: 3-1, yeah.
0: Yeah, 3-1 for sure.
2: Then they go Falcons, Browns, Bengals.
0: Those Browns-Bengals games are harder than you think.
2: Bills, Jags, Chargers.
1: Oh, that's a tough stretch.
0: Bills, Jags, Chargers. Okay, where's Chargers?
2: Chargers is a home game for them.
0: Okay.
2: Panthers, Texans, Bucks.
0: Okay.
2: And then they end Steelers, Browns, Bengals, Steelers. Four division games to end the year.
0: Wow.
1: Well, that's where their bread will be buttered, Chris.
0: We have two of our last three games our division. We play the Ravens, Colts, Bengals to end the season.
1: Is that game in Cincinnati or is it in Cleveland, the last game of the year?
2: In Cincinnati.
0: It is at Bengals. Why do you ask? Think it might be worth to play for something?
1: I mean, I'm dreaming, but maybe.
0: Okay. Bills under 10.5 is plus 120. Chris, what do you make of Sean out and Joe Brady? This is the one that I don't know. Joe Brady from Marsha Brady. I just... You know
1: he
0: what
1: was,
0: I mean?
1: He
0: I
1: was the OC of Joe Burrow's LSU team in college.
0: That means nothing.
1: Which is how...
0: That means nothing.
1: Like,
0: was he the Bills OC?
1: Yeah.
2: Yes.
0: But he's got Josh Allen.
2: Right.
0: I don't know.
1: Riz, who's the coach of the Bills?
0: Yeah, Josh Allen. I thought he picked this guy. So let me get this right. Josh Allen got in on the process, and they picked his OC to be the head coach. Okay.
1: Riz, can I say, Lamar is underrated and Josh Allen is overrated. I'm not saying he's bad. I'm saying him being number one on that quarterback list last
0: week. I think they're both overrated. They haven't been to a Super Bowl. And that, I'm sorry, when you got to go to a Super Bowl if you're the best ever MVP guy.
2: The Bills got a tough little stretch here to start the season. They're in Houston to start. Home against Detroit, the Chargers, and Patriots. Then on the road against the Rams. That's their first five.
1: They could be 2-3. Chris.
2: Yeah.
1: What's the under
0: Chris,
1: number
0: hold
1: on the Bills?
0: Chris, they also have a tough little holiday stretch with games both Thanksgiving and Christmas sandwiched around road games against the Patriots and Packers.
2: So to that point, Riz, Thanksgiving, they've got Kansas City. Then they're in New England, in Green Bay, home against the Bears, then on the road against the Broncos.
1: That has to be one of the toughest schedules in the NFL.
0: It has to be. Also, did they get DJ Moore? Yes.
1: Yes.
0: Right? That was Josh's toy for the offseason?
1: I mean, Josh is the GM. He's the coach. He's the everything.
0: Hmm.
1: If you think under 10.5, you get even money, plus 100 on the Buffalo Bills.
0: Wow. Here's the team that I just cannot figure out. Because is Patty healthy? By the way, he didn't do 11-on-11s. Chiefs, 10.5, Chris. If you like the over, it's plus money. It's plus 115.
1: Plus 120, yeah.
0: Could you see the Chiefs going right back to being the Chiefs? Or is Denver now, like, it? The division's a lot different. Would you admit?
3: The division's better. They had a lot of bounces go against them, and then the previous year they got a lot of bounces. I'm expecting something in between.
0: They paid Kenneth Walker
3: a lot.
0: Super Bowl MVP.
3: But Riz, they had to improve their offensive line. That was the biggest problem with their team. They also traded their best player on defense, or one of them. McDuffie, remember, got shipped out, and they traded up with the Browns so that they could take one of their most important guys. We'll talk about Mahomes till we're blue in the face, but they got to get rookie production out of Mansoor Delane. Remember the corner? That was ended up being the sixth pick in the draft. Yeah.
0: He doesn't have the Browns. He did not do the Browns. He did do the Raiders on. Oh, there he is. Browns over 5.5. So, Chris, I think Vegas has it dead on right. I think the Browns will win between 6 and 7 games. And you got to decide, what is it, 6.5?
2: 6.5.
3: No, well, on FanDuel, the number really right now is 5.5.
0: Okay, so Browns over 5.5 is -120. Listen to what he said.
3: -105 right now on FanDuel.
0: I have no faith in Deshaun Watson or Shedeur Sanders, but I like the rest of the offense. And there is still some defensive talent, even without Myles Garrett. The main reason to take the over is the Browns are starting to stack great draft classes, and that's rare in this league. Also, the schedule. I mean, forget winnable.
3: Get to six.
0: Hold on. Forget winnable. Didn't it start at 6.5? Did it go down to 5?
2: It must have.
3: Yeah.
0: It started at 6.5.
3: Then you traded Myles Garrett, and it went down to 5.5.
0: Oh, okay. Okay, listen. You play the Panthers. I'm sorry. I know they won 8 games last year, but they're still the Panthers. You play the Jets. You've got to win a couple division games. You play the Titans. They were terrible last year. You got to go play the Saints in New Orleans. That's nice. You play the Falcons. You play the Giants. You play the Colts. You can beat those teams. Come on, Chris.
2: I know you can. That's why I've been saying the over.
0: Come on.
3: All right, let's start here. Can they win one of the first two?
2: Yes. Yes.
3: Like, guys, come on. Don't start 0-2. The combined temperature of those games is going to be 212 degrees. But you got to win either in Jacksonville or in Tampa. Start 1-1 and then split the next two at home and paw at 2-2. We're flying.
2: You're in it.
0: And then you get the Jets.
3: You could be 3-2. It's not, Riz, that's not asking too much. But they have to be ready to play, and they cannot have their quarterback play like the worst in the league.
0: What is going on here? Hello?
4: Oh, what's good, baby?
0: Medicinal one?
4: Yeah, what's good, man?
0: Marcus,
4: how you been, man? Where you been?
0: In Buffalo. Where you been, Marcus?
4: Well, I'm actually in Wesley Chapel now, Unc. You know what I'm saying? I had to leave BLO alone.
0: Yeah.
4: But
0: for work, that's good. That's good. Okay.
4: Gotta get paid, Unc.
0: Yes,
4: you know about that.
0: I know. What you called, because I brought up Josh Allen and the Bills. Go ahead.
4: I wanted to tell all my beautiful Clevelanders that the Browns will win more games than the Buffalo Bills will this season.
0: What? That's a bold prediction.
4: I'm telling you.
0: Why?
3: Chris, write that down. We're holding you accountable for that, Marcus.
4: Put me on that whiteboard. What does it say? Put it on the board. Isn't that how it goes?
3: Yeah, that's put it on the board. Sure.
4: But yes, put me on the whiteboard. I'm telling you. This new coach... We're not even going to win 10 games. Take the under on that 10.5 game, too.
0: Whoa. I thought Sean McDermott was the whole problem up there.
4: You're listening to the wrong people. They shouldn't have fired that, man. Not like that. Not for a young Brady who's 90 days older than me. Come on, man.
0: Wow. Thanks, Marcus. Be safe down there in Florida. I think it's a big risk when you get rid of Sean McDermott. The other one was Harbaugh in Baltimore. You know, everybody's just assuming Jesse Minter is going to...
3: Mike Tomlin is no longer the head coach in
0: Pittsburgh. But at least they went with a guy that won a Super Bowl. Okay? What did Jesse Minter... Okay. Hey, he could be very good. We'll have to wait and see. All right, coming up, you know who is going to ride. Speaking of rides, where are you riding? 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
18: It's a little more assertiveness from Andrew. I think he's maturing into a stronger leader.
15: The home of the Browns.

0: 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They don't ask for your email, let alone your phone number. Yeah, here's my phone number. Call anytime. I go to a department store. They want my phone number. No.
1: Do you give them a fake number?
0: I have done it many, many times. Never has anybody called me out on it either. 440-786-3942.
1: Isn't that one of our advertising partners?
0: What is the biggest question mark you think for the Browns going into this season?
1: I mean, their quarterback?
0: Okay. What are you expecting from Shador in year two?
1: I vacillate, okay? He's got to be better than last year, and I'll give him, unlike a lot of people, I'll give him some credit for the games he won last year.
0: Okay. But do you understand what I'm saying when I say if he doesn't win the quarterback job, he's behind the eight ball again when you're going to put him in during the season?
1: Absolutely. I don't expect him to win enough to claim the throne as Browns quarterback of the future.
0: You don't. No. You don't. So hold on, Chris. Best case scenario is Shador wins 11 games and we don't have to go quarterback shopping for the Messiah.
2: Absolutely,
0: next year.
2: That's okay. Best case.
0: You don't think that can happen?
1: I'm hoping it happens. I want to be clear because sometimes people think that I'm wishing certain things into existence. I'm hoping it happens. I just don't think it's very likely.
0: Chris.
2: I'm
0: you're skeptical.
2: Aaron. Yeah.
0: You're not full on Trotter.
2: Right. I'm skeptical, Riz, for the reasons you laid out. You're not giving the kid a full... if you really were to say Shador's going to be our guy, then give him the reins.
1: Are you cool with him dropping a rap song when he hasn't, won the job yet? Does that bother...
0: That doesn't bother me, but I understand. I work with a lot of old school guys and old guys who that just is not their thing. Just, you're never going to win them over. You're just not. I could argue he could win 10 games and they'd still bitch about that.
1: How do you think that goes over in the locker room?
0: I don't think players mind at all. I think it's a new world. I saw Shador chatting up, dapping up Myles Garrett at the ESPY Awards. I mean, they don't, Shador is very popular on social media. And a lot of people still think in order to be a good quarterback in this league, you can't be on social media. Well, that's them. But it's okay for Joe Burrow to wear a backless shirt or jacket or whatever at a fashion show. It's okay for Tom Brady to slap some guy in the face this weekend.
1: Now, that is absurd.
0: What was that?
1: Isn't Tom Brady above the polls?
0: Apparently not, Aaron. He's dying to do something. Do you understand?
1: If you want to know why LeBron isn't retiring, just look at what Tom Brady's got going on right now, and maybe that tells you. Well, is that WWE or is that the other one?
0: Tom Brady and Logan Paul clashed at the Fanatics Fest on stage, and Tom Brady open hand slapped. Yes, that Tom Brady. Logan Paul in the face. Chris, he also made a plea to WWE's president, who I don't even know who that is anymore, to please put him on some kind of WWE card, correct?
1: Wait a minute. Tom Brady?
0: Yes. Yeah, Chris.
2: From my understanding, yes.
0: Yeah.
1: Chris, I guess if he has fun with it, I mean, it's good pub for the WWE and for Fox, I guess, but... Chris, did you ever think you'd see the day where Tom Brady was stepping into the ring against, I don't know, Roman Reigns and Danhausen?
2: No.
0: The 48-year-old, Tom Brady's 48? Oh, my God. The 48-year-old, five-time Super Bowl MVP and current Las Vegas Raiders minority owner said, quote, I need to get an invite. I've been waiting for WWE President Nick Khan to come up with some storyline for me to get in the mix. Brady said Thursday when asked by WWE superstar Cody Rhodes about potential involvement. Quote, I feel like I'm retired from football and have an opportunity to go out there, still showcase that I'm a little bit of an athlete. Chris, Tom Brady wants to go into the WWE.
2: Yep, sure does.
1: Is he going to cheat there too, or was that only a...
0: Paul has said he'll be suing Brady. Come on, Logan.
1: All right, speaking of which, 10:58. Did we need both buffers? Speaking of suing.
0: I missed the right before the pregame. I missed it. But Aaron doesn't like Michael Buffer because he sued us for a lot of money and won. After Aaron said his catchphrase, which you can't say on the air. It's a long story, but we got through it. It was years ago. Not for Aaron. It's like it happened yesterday, folks. He's still angry. Okay, so Michael
1: was there.
0: How much
1: did it cost to get? Did you get a 2-for-1 deal on the buffers?
0: Which is the brother? What does the brother do? I'm sorry.
1: The brother also has a... Okay. He's a one-trick pony. He comes out, grabs the microphone, and says some catchphrase, and everybody goes, ooh, Bruce Buffer.
0: It's a good thing you're not bitter. The Buffers have done a really nice job of making a living for themselves.
1: Who has willed the right to say that catchphrase when Michael Buffer dies?
0: No one.
1: So after he's gone... Then nobody else will. Then who are they going to? Riz, come on. It's the finals of the World Cup. Do you know what they're thinking to themselves in Spain as they watch Michael Buffer come out?
0: Who the hell is this guy? All right, we have Andre Knott next. Stay with us.
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0: Coming up, Parlay Paul will ride courtesy of FanDuel, America's number one sports book. We are back. 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Time to go to the Northfield Park Racino Hotline. Guards TV, Andre Knott, standing by. Good morning, Dre.
9: Good morning, boys. How you guys doing?
0: Good. Where's LeBron going? Dre. Huh? You enjoying this? You like it? Day 21? Come on.
9: I'm trying not to pay attention to it, to be honest.
0: Well, I think it's kind of jump. The term is jump the shark when things go too far.
1: Dre, I thought when he got up there at Fanatic Fest and they made everybody think that he was about to make the announcement and then he didn't. That's when I just like, it's amazing. He's 24 years into this and still he's better. As good as he is at basketball, Andre, he's the best at sucking up all the attention in the sports world.
0: Yeah, but guys, I could argue we're getting to the point of no return right now where it's kind of working against him and he's got to make a decision here. Probably in an hour would be a nice time. Dre, I was critical this morning. I didn't like what I saw over the weekend from the guards. Can you... I know there was a long layoff. I know there was the All-Star break. I know that there was smoke and, you know, everything got disrupted. Just, I don't want to make excuses, but what did you make of that kind of lackluster series against the Pirates?
9: Yeah. I think the Pirates out-guardian the Guardians. I think they, you know, when they play the style you play, you don't have a lot of room for mistakes. You don't have a lot of room to, you know, you don't score enough runs to have errors, to have mental mistakes. You'd have a lot of things. You almost got to play perfect. And I know Arch and I always talk about this. It's a hard way to play. And it's not an excuse, but when you play 162 games and you damn near have to be perfect defensively, the way they ran the bases yesterday was tough. And they're always on that line, right? Like, if you want to be aggressive on the base pass, but you don't get a lot of hits, the days where you're aggressive on the base pass and you get thrown out, well, that's going to be a bad day because you don't hit enough. You don't hit enough home runs to cover that up. So, yeah, this was a bad weekend. Now, Pittsburgh at the same time, their starting pitching is pretty damn good. Their offense, they scored the most runs in baseball, and I thought we did a decent job of not letting them score. But that was a bad weekend, and it should be a wake-up call to the young team that we've got to play clean baseball, and I think they know that. I think there's some frustrating parts and situations like – when you get the pickoff play at third base, that's a play that's called that everybody hears in their head. You know, with the comm that they have in their ears now. Everybody's got to be where they're at, right? And that's where I go to, like, when they play the way they play and there's a guy on third base, you got to be there. And that didn't happen yesterday, so it was a bad weekend. And they better pick it up quick because, you know, Derek Shelton has done a great job with the Twins. And they got 4 games here, and this is a big 4 games for the Minnesota Twins. So the guards better make it a big 4 games for them, and I think they will. I definitely think they will. But I would say, be careful. The Twins are a team that's lurking, that feels really good about themselves, that really, I don't think anybody in Minnesota or anybody in the country thought they would feel good about themselves come, you know, late July.
0: Andre Knott is our guest. Dre, I will give Stephen Vogt credit for one thing. He's the same every day. Game in, game out. When they play great, when they suck. He would not throw Gabe Arias under the bus yesterday. He actually said it's the coach's job to get through to the players. But you have talked to us about Gabriel and all the talent he has. And then, Dre, you see stuff like that, what happened yesterday, both defensively and on the base paths. I mean, how frustrating is it? And I don't know, is there anything that we can do to maybe get through? Is he coming around? Was this an isolated incident, or is this another thing in the Gabe Arias story?
9: I wish it was an isolated one. This is hard, man, because, and I think the Guardians, and look, their patience is better than any patience that I think any of us have. They're on the air right now. His talent gives them rope, but that rope has got to be getting shorter and shorter because it's not just one play, it's multiple plays. It's a trust thing, right? And like, it's not even a trust thing about management. It's a trust thing about players. When you see how Patrick Bailey reacted, kind of like, hey, man, you got to be locked in with me. So we all know he's talented. And I think any organization that runs like the Guardians, when you have a guy that's a little bit more talented than everybody else, you give him more chances. But I think the chances slowly but surely are running out. And I think when you get Angel coming back and you get Jose coming back, and if they make a trade at the trade deadline, that he's got to be one of the guys that's towards the bottom of the roster, right? And I don't think he has any options. So the time might be ticking because I think yesterday was one of those days. And look, it's not all upon him. Like, the whole team didn't play well, but there were too many plays that did involve him to where it's like, those are the days where you need him to step up. We talked about this in the beginning of the injuries with Jose and Angel. Like, you kind of pin it on, that's one of the guys you hope can help carry you because of his talent. And it hasn't happened, and it's unfortunate. And I get how the guards feel. Oh, man, he'll go somewhere else and be good. Well, it gets to a certain point in time where you may have to find that out. And I think they're getting closer to that. And I'm not saying they want to, but they've been really patient. And I don't know if the payoff has been really worth it, to be completely honest.
1: Dre, I'm always torn when they get like a runner at third and less than two outs. And I'm like, do you want to try to put on some play to get one run? Do you want to play for a bigger inning? Where do you think they're at with that, with their own style? Because there were a couple situations yesterday where I thought they had a chance to take control of that game and they just didn't execute to get the one last big hit they needed to set up a bigger inning.
9: You know, they get the safety squeeze with Kwan. And Kwan's hitting the ball better than anybody else on the team right now, just about, which is great.
1: Right,
9: he needed,
1: right.
9: Really, for the last month, he's been great. It worked there. And I know what you mean. I think we on our broadcast, we go back and forth on it. And the one thing Vogt always says is he feels like the safety squeeze is a play that if it's run correctly, sounds like a football thing. If it's run correctly, you can't guard. And he's right. But we've seen it be, you know, not executed correctly. I think it's the hitter. I think who's hot, who's not hot. The pitcher obviously plays into it. I thought they did what should make you mad is they did a decent enough job against Skeens, I thought, yesterday. They put pressure on him. They got walks. They hit the ball. I think it's hitter to hitter, moment to moment. But I think as where you're probably going, Aaron, and I don't want to think for you or try to take words out of your mouth, I think when they have a weekend like they have, though, sometimes everybody gets a little tight, right? It's like, this is... Because, like, and that's the one thing I've heard different people say. It's like, it's easy for us to sit there and say, just hit a fly ball to left field or hit a fly ball or hit the ball the other way. But you can see these guys getting tight with the bats at times, trying to do too much. Where it's like, just make contact. You don't have to hit a three-run bomb. Hit the ball in the ground. Hit it somewhere. I don't have a problem with the bunt, but you better get it down and you better score.
0: Dre, I understand. Andre, where are we at as far as you talked bullpen arm last week? I asked about possibly a bat. I know there are like 22 of the 30 teams that, you know, that are in contention for the playoffs. How difficult is it going to be for the guards to make some move that fans will think will help them put them over the top?
9: I think it's going to be extremely hard because of what you just said. I think the Red Sox might be the biggest pain in our butt right now, and I never thought I would say that. I think they won, 13 games in a row? And at one point, 2.5 weeks ago, we thought there'd be a chance that Chapman would be on the table, that, you know, that Wilson Contreras would be on the table, which would be huge for us, or Jan Duran. And none of those guys probably will be now because if you look in the wild card standings right now, the Red Sox are back in it, boys and girls. They've won enough games that they're probably not going to trade anything off, you wouldn't think. I think this week is huge for the guards in many ways because – I think the White Sox end up going to play Texas, I believe, if I'm thinking around. Then I think they go play the Yankees. We've got four at Minnesota. Then we go to Tampa Bay that had a struggling weekend. this next week, week and a half is going to be huge because, as you just said, how many of these teams are really in it? Who knows? I mean, you look at it, Texas right now looks like they're in, Boston, Seattle, even Houston. This is the sad part of the American League. You know, Minnesota comes in here 49-51. They're two games out of a wild card spot. Houston's 4.5 out, and they're 47-54. I think some of these teams will know in the next week, and it's really for the guards. How hard do you want to swing? I think another arm in the bullpen would be huge for all the close games they play. They need another bat. Now, here, let me say this: if they were to trade for Lane Thomas, what do you think the reaction would be locally?
0: Underwhelming, you know, yeah. Underwhelmed. Yeah. Right.
1: Well, I would say Lane Thomas has been a guy who's delivered some big swings for mm-hmm. you in the playoffs. And I don't know, he does something nobody does for them right now, which is hit right-handed. Like, geez.
9: No, Aaron, you're on it. And he's healthy this year and he's playing well for Kansas City. If you look at his numbers. And like I said, it is underwhelming. I get it. No one's gonna run to the ticket office and buy season tickets for the rest of the season. But he may be your best bet. A guy like that is my point. I don't know if Kansas City will do it. They may. But if you look at right-hand hitters, what they need so bad, Lane Thomas is one of the best ones out there. The Reds have a guy that's out there. But those aren't names. Like Riz, like you said, I don't think they'll do anything that's going to make everybody go crazy. And I think part of it is the way the season's working. The other part is what looms behind the end of this season. You better trade for somebody that you get for a couple of years, not knowing when the season will start next year. I know they put a schedule out last week, and you know we all have our fingers crossed it'll start then. But I think a lot of people realize we may not start in April or in March. We hope you do, but I think a team like the Guardians only want to give up so much, not knowing what contracts will look like a year from now.
0: Dre, what are you hearing as far as that goes, the labor stuff?
9: Not a lot. They're keeping a lot of things to themselves. I think you can see the posturing if you watched a little bit of the All-Star game, if you watched any of the, you know, there's a lot of posturing going on, and I think the push from owners to try to put a cap in it's not scaring players. It's making players dig deep down. And, you know, that's – I'm going to be honest. Like, that could be an ugly situation. You watched it years ago when we were still kids.
0: Yep.
9: Riz, that was when we missed the World Series. And, you know, I'm not trying to scare people out of that. And I don't think baseball is – I hope they aren't. I don't think they're dumb enough to do that. Let's be honest. This game – you know, we talked last week about the All-Star break and about the home run derby. The game isn't perfect, but they've got people coming out, people watching. This is a fun game right now. And if you want to get rid of a whole year with everything else that's going on and in our world now where you have soccer, like look at what soccer is more popular than it ever has been before in America, in my eyes. I don't think they would miss a whole season, but I wouldn't be surprised, Riz, if they missed a month or two.
0: Boy, I hope they realize, Dre, that's a slippery slope, man. You sped up the game. People love it. You can go to the ballpark and get out in 2.5 hours. You know that you're coming off a real great All-Star weekend, and even though it was on a pay-per-view service, the home run derby. No, you know what I mean. You got Mo
1: right now.
0: You got
1: some teams that have stunk, like the Pirates, who all of a sudden are playing
0: well. All of a sudden
1: look
0: good, here you go, and you're going to screw this up. Like, you know, even the NFL smart. Now, I remember the NFL strike, for God's sakes, in 1987. Yeah. So I was there for that. So it took baseball, Dre, 2-3 years to come off the last one. I hope they realize they can't do this again. I don't know.
9: I pray to God they don't either. Because you just hit on a lot of good stuff, man. Like, we don't see any of the other major sports leagues going through this, right?
0: No, they know better.
9: They know better. They don't do that. And you're like, I think right now with how people have money and all the things we all have out there, this ain't the time to play. This is the time to, you know, because like, and you got a lot of, here's my thing I will say from the players' age, and players will get mad when I say this. I don't think, like, look at our roster. Look at that Pittsburgh roster this weekend. And I'll admit, there were some names of Pittsburgh I had never heard of, but they were a good team. I don't think, personally, there are enough young players, you know, like I'll use like Daniel Schneeman as an example. I don't think there's enough young players that can sit around and say, yeah, I don't need to get paid for a year.
0: Right.
9: You know what I mean? Like, I think there's too many young players that are going to go, heck no, I'm 27, 28 years old, man. I need my money. I don't. This opportunity is not going to last forever. I just really think that's the fight amongst – there's going to be a fight amongst owners because you have owners that are making a ton of money. But you're also going to have players amongst themselves going, hey, man, I'm not making $20 million a year. I need to get my ass back to work and take advantage of this. I really think that's what it's going to come down to.
1: Dre, for the Guardians specifically, the Dolans, okay? You've mentioned this potential ownership transition when the labor situation is figured out. They saw their cousin win big in New York and get to parade around in the Canyon of Heroes. Do you think where they're at with owning this team will play at all into how the trade deadline goes?
9: Cool.
0: Can I answer it for you?
9: Yeah,
0: I'll answer it.
9: Yes.
0: No.
1: let me just say, this might be their last chance to win the World Series.
0: First of all, I don't know what Paul is thinking. I don't think Paul's turning the team over next year. So I don't know. I don't know what they're thinking. You heard Andre say it. We don't know if they're going to play next March. We don't know if there's spring training. So
1: right. So go for it.
9: Yeah. So off of what Riz just said, because I think he made a good point. Whether they do or don't give the team up next year, I think Larry's still going to be such a – I'm Larry. I think the Dolans are still going to be a big part of the organization, even when they're not the majority owners. Does that make sense, Aaron?
1: Yeah.
9: I know what you're saying.
1: I don't know if they're going to sell 100% or they're going to sell – yeah, right.
9: From what I've heard, they may not be 50% the lead dog, but they still may have a key role is what I've heard. So I get this sentiment that you have of, hey, man, if this is it, let's sell out. Let's go all out. I think maybe, unfortunately, they may think, oh, we're going to be here another 15, 20 years. We're just going to let the other guy pay the big half.
0: Dre, the Twins, are they a threat? They're three back. You said they're feeling good, quote, about themselves.
9: Yeah. I don't want to bite my lip. I don't think they are, Riz. But I will say this. They could be a pain in the ass because they can hit. And I think that's the problem the guards run into when they go play against teams that can hit, right? And Derek Shelton, who I love, he's like family. He was here in Cleveland forever. I kudos to him and all these young managers we got in the AL Central. They don't fear the Guardians, but they respect them. And Derek knows the Guardians really well. And what we saw when we were in Minnesota, I mean, look at some of the projects that they've turned in. We saw Bell here a couple of years ago. Josh Bell's a wonderful human being. Couldn't hit a lick when he was here. He's been phenomenal for Minnesota. Cody Clemens, he's about to hit his 20th home run. Like, he's been a journeyman his whole life. So I would say in the long run, you know, Buxton going in and out, no, they're not. But they're on a good run right now, Riz, and they play players all over the place. The kid we're going to see tonight, I'm still surprised they haven't traded away. Joe Ryan's all-star, good pitcher. We usually find an inning that we get to him. So I don't think they're going to get into it, but I will say this. They're going to be a pain in the ass for another month until they kind of run out of gas pitching-wise. They don't have a lot in their bullpen, but they can score enough runs that they can be a pain in the ass.
1: Dre, all this AI iPad stuff was a big topic for us on the national show over the weekend. How much do the Guardians use it, and what do you think baseball is going to try to do to curtail it?
9: Well, I'm being 100% honest. I don't know. I think I've learned in my years, Aaron, after taking pictures of people from the Houston Astros and getting dirty looks every time I go to Houston and other things I've seen, I've learned to kind of look the other way on certain things. I don't know what's on those iPads. I've heard the Mets were a big, big, big, big proponent of it because your owner had to pay big money to get it on your iPad.
1: Let them keep doing it. Jeez.
9: And look at their record. And I was talking to someone, a former player, and it was like, could you imagine you get a manager's job? You finally get a manager's job, you get to lead a team, and you're using AI to make your decisions. Like, where are we going? Like you've been in baseball your entire

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1: iPads are going to be what they're either going to be watching something that's going to end up getting you in the HR room, or they're going to try to find something that could help them hit a home run. And the AI stuff blew me away. I know I'm getting old because I know in the hell I could see. Like, I'll give you guys a great example. Jose Ramirez is just maniacal with coming back from his at-bats, going and looking at the iPad, and he can slow his iPad down to like every inch of his swing and where the pitch is coming out. And he can tell himself and he can look at somebody, you know, like, I got to get my hands in here to get the barrel here. And you're like, wow. But then the average Joe looks at that and they can't even, like, you couldn't even read what he's seeing.
2: Yeah.
1: You know what I mean? Like, yeah. you couldn't be like, what the? He's speaking another language, literally, when he says that. Because I've watched other players, Jose will break it down and they'll look around if he walks away, like, what the hell did he just say? You know, it's different for each team. It's different for each player, Aaron. I think Major League Baseball is doing the right thing, but there's something else, I promise, that's going on already.
2: All right. If LeBron doesn't come back to Cleveland, how will you feel?
1: I don't like to get personal with stuff anymore, but it wouldn't sit right. I'll be honest. You asked the question. Especially with how it's all go down. We've won a championship. The kid has done so much for this area, school-wise and everything else. I just think it would be a bad look. At this point in time, on one hand, I don't care how long he takes. But if it takes this long, you better not string out the people of your hometown.
2: Boy,
1: that, to me,
2: great take.
1: To me, that's the best way I could say it. I don't care if he waits until, you know, whenever, like until the August 10th.
2: Yeah.
1: But if you wait that long, your ass better be at Tangiers or somewhere or Swinson's when you say I'm staying home. Mm. That's all I would say. Look at it. The Cavs haven't really done anything, and we've learned in this business. A lot of times, no movement, no talk is telling you more than talking, right? Cavs, like, they let Dean Wade go. Like, you can tell. They're patiently waiting for him to – yeah. They're waiting, and there's other things they're trying to do. So I don't want to get emotional about it. I don't want to get yell and say something that I'm going to regret. But if he doesn't, Riz, it would be a bad, bad, bad PR move for him. And down the road, like, we know how Dan is. Dan and LeBron, to me, have a lot of the same characteristics. And good and bad. And I think they work well together when they're in the right path. Mm. But you piss off Dan the right way, and we may not see a number retired for a little longer or anything out in front of that building. You know what I mean? And you know he doesn't want to mess that up. Like, regardless of what he does, and Aaron, you said something earlier that I don't disagree with. It's amazing that he's this age and the attention still grabs him. But at the same time, I can remember at 16 years old, we had adults telling him he was the chosen one. And like, you've been fawned over since you're 15 or 16 years old. That just doesn't go away when no one's told you no for 24
2: Dick Vitale years. And Jay Billis at your high school games.
1: Yeah. That makes it a little different, right, Riz?
2: Yeah. I was there. I remember. Yeah.
1: So I don't agree with it, but I get it.
3: Riz, you were out Friday, but someone drove by St. V, and I guess there were a bunch of black cars parked in the parking lot. And they sent me a picture and they were like, uh-oh, like he's about to make a decision and it's happening right here. And then I mentioned it on the air and the guy called me off the air from Vandeveer Cadillac that's right across the street from St. V.
1: Yeah.
3: And said, we always park our cars there.
2: Yeah. Glad to know you're taking care of the ship when I'm gone, partner.
3: Thank you.
1: But dude, I got people that drive by there all the time, Aaron. You didn't get bump cut on that either. People drive by there all the time. They're like, hey, 6 a.m., LeBron was working out, or he was doing yoga here.
2: Yeah.
1: Like, everybody's on pins and needles around here. And I'm saying where I live, like, everybody sees something, hears something, and you think something's happening. And then so you got to remember, he does it. He's here every July. But this July has been different because we're all waiting for that next thing to drop.
2: Well, hopefully we'll get some news today. We'll see. Yep.
1: We'll see. I don't know what the hell else he can wait for. This is your time. There's nothing else going on.
2: Thanks, Dre. Be safe, all right?
1: You got it. Take care, boys.
2: All right, bud, you too. Andre, not Guards TV. Parlay Paw is going to ride. Sound check and voicemails when we come back.
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8: 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Your advocates in immigration law and criminal defense. 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
0: I think they had 8 base runners yesterday and 4 of them got thrown out.

0: out on the base paths.
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4: I was reading Albert Breer today, SI.com. He had a preview kind of the season. There are some fascinating storylines. We will talk about some of those tomorrow. Tony Grossi is back. Tony has been gone for his, summer sabbatical. He is back tomorrow. Obviously, we'll get into Brown stuff. But when you look at the league, it's pretty fascinating stuff. Things change so quickly in a National Football League. I know that here, the quarterback, and nationally, the Browns quarterback competition will have a lot of people talking. But there are so many other issues going on with this team other than the quarterback. And, you know, Aaron, you brought something up today and saying, you know, when you have two quarterbacks in camp, I just cannot wait. Maybe Chris, for Survey Wednesday, the Cleveland sports story you're most tired of.
1: Oh.
4: Okay, it might be the Guardians not spending. It might be LeBron taking 3 weeks to make up, to announce a decision he probably knew about 3 weeks ago. It could be Shedeur Sanders versus Deshaun. To me, the one thing I just can't, I'm so sick of the quarterback thing every year with the Browns. It's maddening. You know, I long for the days when we used to bitch about the kicker. I mean, it's 2026, and I'm still sitting here wondering who the quarterback's going to be.
1: Every city has some kind of quarterback controversy or conversation. But, like, this one is, it's...
4: It's time. Let's ride. I don't want to talk.
2: Sure, there are imitators, imposters, and flat-out frauds, but there is only one Parlay Paw.
5: Down.
2: Open up your FanDuel apps and bet alongside. It's
5: Parlay Paw.
4: And Paw is proudly brought to you by FanDuel. FanDuel is America's number one sports book. Are you jonesing now that there's no World Cup? Do you remember the days where we had four matches?
3: Yeah, I'm kind of bummed from a betting standpoint here.
4: I would agree. Chris, where are we going?
3: We're going baseball today.
1: By the way, Paul, we hit Friday. Guardians got canceled.
3: Oh, that's right.
1: We hit the other two games. So that was a Parlay Paw victory. Nice job, Chris.
3: Thank you. So trying to start a little bit of a winning streak here. Speaking of winning streaks, one of them is coming to an end tonight because the Orioles are going to beat the Boston Red Sox tonight.
1: Well, both of these teams have long winning streaks. I think the Orioles have won seven in a row too, Chris. So you like?
4: So you want the money line?
3: Yes, the Orioles money line.
4: Okay.
3: Up next, we have, it was a bet I made on the Tony Rizzo show. I like it so much, I'm going to double dip. Brewers run line, minus a run and a half against the Mets.
4: Freddie Peralta on the mound for the Mets against the Miz.
1: There you go.
3: And then last but not least, I like the Rangers run line against the White Sox. DeGrom on the mound.
1: Ooh. There you go.
4: Now, I have a 25% profit boost in my baseball.
1: The run line or the money line? I'm sorry, Chris. Minus the 1.5?
3: Yes, run line. So the only money line is the Orioles.
4: Okay. $2, make you holla.
3: I did not use the profit boost. I used it earlier. $2, make you holla. $18.93 for me.
4: And with the profit boost, $2, make you holla. $25.67.
3: Oh, there we go.
4: On a $2 bet. I'm all over you tonight. Oh, I got $2. And I'm sorry. I'm sorry. Two credits.
1: Thank you for clarifying.
4: All right. We have a major announcement. here on the program.
1: We do.
4: We have a new advertising partner. And, of course, Aaron's probably getting some free out of it. So
1: I don't know what you're talking about, Riz. So a couple of weeks ago when you were gone, Riz, we were talking about a backyard play set. Did you have a swing set growing up in your backyard at the on the mean streets of the Indian Creek Estates?
4: No one did. Yeah, I moved there in the sixth grade. But when I was a little kid, I had a playground.
1: So Allie and I were looking at going to one of these big box stores. Riz, you can't even get the play set at the big box store. You have to order it online, and then you have to build the thing. And I was about to have Chris come over to my house with his toolbox and his... And it takes... How many hours, Chris, did it take?
3: Far too many. Far too many.
1: Guys, we are getting in our backyard the Cadillac of play sets from Playground World, which if you have never been there, I gotta say, I think they have some of the nicest options when it comes to this stuff of anywhere you will ever find.
4: Where is Playground World?
1: There are a couple locations. East Side, just off 271, just south of Pinecrest in Warrensville Heights. 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
4: Welcome to the family playground. I want a Playground World put right there. Right out this one.
3: Right on the stage?
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7: You're the AI guy. 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
2: Well, I'm telling you that I am working on trying to build the best. 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If we, like, you guys got to give it up, right? 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
8: Better idea. I have a window you can just open up and just throw money right out the window, Aaron. 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
2: Reg,
9: do you know what it's like for me to give that man 10 $100 bills at the window of the Circa? 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
2: Riz, what did we used to have these tout guys that would come on with us. It was shady. Can we admit? Nowadays, we would not do it. But we used to have these guys, and one of them, no names please, Riz, would say, you're not gambling. This is an investment.
9: Right. 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
11: 3-2 has hit a ton. High in the air, deep left field. Quan is looking up, and it's way out of here. On to the home run porch.
9: Voter was here.
12: I don't know if I put sloppy effort, sloppy execution. We made some big mistakes. Part of playing in the big leagues is understanding what the situation of the game is, and that's our job as coaches to teach. We need to step up and be better, our coaches, myself. We need to be talking to our players more. We need to step up and help these guys learn.
9: I hope behind the scenes he's ripping Gabe Arias today because I think he deserves it. 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
13: The 2-2. Swinging a drive to right, going back out of Newport, still going back, it's over his head, one hop against the wall, Barroso around third, he's coming home, D-backs win, D-backs win, D-backs win!
9: Aaron and I have this joke, and it's from me because I can't hear that

0: well anymore after doing this for 40 years. But every time they say D-backs, it sounds like D-bags. D-bags win! D-bags win! D-bags win!
1: You know the other one that was big with everybody who listens to our show over the weekend? It was the anniversary of that Psy song, Gangnam Style.
0: Oh, my.
1: And so
0: Open condom style. That's what it sounded like to me. Remember, I would sing Open Condom Style.
1: And everybody would... I got 20 messages of people saying, I can't listen to this without thinking that it's Open.
0: Sorry.
1: It's Gangnam Style.
0: Congratulations to Spain. Open Condom Style. Open Condom Style. Gangnam Style. Condom Style. Chris, okay, we're good. Thank you. Congratulations to Spain.
2: With the last chance of the game, he'll lift his ball for it. Simon thought about coming, stays at home. It's knocked down and only finds Ferran Torres. His final touch of the game. He had the decisive touch as well. Spain, for the second time in their history, have won the World Cup.
0: Congratulations to Ryan Fox as well for winning the Open Championship.
3: Ryan Fox steps in to win the Open. Putt is on its way. Yes, he has done it! Ryan Fox birdies the last and he wins the 154th Open at Royal Birkdale.
0: Shedeur Sanders at his camp for kids at Brooklyn High School says he doesn't look at negative things about him.
4: I don't consume anything negative because as soon as you start consuming all that poison, and that's a gateway, I leave no gateway.
0: Oh, I'm sorry.
4: I have no attachments. Anything, you know, that could turn on me or turn against me. That's why I live a happy life and I care about the core values, friends, family, football, and fun.
0: I'm sorry, that's not from his camp. What is that from, Chris?
5: That was from the little mini video thing he put out.
1: It's called a documentary,
5: Chris. I'm sorry.
0: No, you're wrong. It's called a short film. Now, RJ, the Odyssey did what this weekend?
5: Worldwide, it was like 360 or 264. 264 it did worldwide.
0: Okay, and was it more than you guys thought? Like even more than you thought?
5: It outdid what they projected. They projected 90 and it did 124 here.
0: Wow. So really,
5: it did really well.
0: And everybody's raving about it. Aaron, we've got to go see this movie. Joe and Mike, my sons, both went. They read the book, so they were really looking forward to it. Everybody says Matt Damon is just unbelievable in this. And finally, I know people aren't into track and field that much anymore, but British runner Josh Kerr broke the mile world record by a ton the other day.
6: With half a lap to run, has he got the legs as he drives on? He's twice world indoor champion for 3,000 meters. We know he's got incredible strength. He comes into the straight now. He's got to keep working hard. Nagus is defeated. He's 15 meters back. The crowd here on their feet in the London Arena as he strides home. Josh Kerr here. The strength of Scotland, the strength of Britain behind him. What's the clock? It's going to be mighty fast and surely he's going to break the world record. He does. He obliterates the world record.
0: Chris, what was the world record? What did he run?
7: So he ran... 3:42.
0: My God. Chris, I'm so old. I remember when they broke the 4-minute mile record. Now they're running 3:42s?
7: Yes, 3:42 is the record. So to put that in perspective, the number one song in the country right now is called Choosin' Texas by Ella Langley. That song is 3 minutes and 52 seconds. You couldn't even listen to the whole thing when you run that mile.
1: That's unbelievable. He shattered the world record that was 3:43.13. So he almost beat
0: lot.
1: It by like 7/10 of a second.
0: Yeah, a second is huge in that. All right, finally, it's time for your voicemail.
8: We finish the day by hearing from you. Who knows what people will say? 216-815-2885.
9: John Deck batter that doesn't signal to a runner coming home whether to slide or not should be fined $500,000. Or if the runner doesn't listen or doesn't see the sign, fine him $1 million. This is f***ing bullshit. Learn how to run the f***ing bases. It's going on all weekend.
0: Aaron, you made a great point today, man. When you play young guys, when you play kids in a line, this is what you get. These are young guys, man. And they make mistakes. Young people make mistakes.
10: Not only is Pittsburgh better than us in football, they're much better than us in baseball. And if I wanted to watch the Bad News Bears, I would have watched the frickin' movie today instead of watching this stinking game. And I hope Stephen Vogt is capable of chewing his team out, because they certainly deserve it after today. Getting picked off, not knowing signs. And I surely hope when Hosey and Martinez come back, that it's Manzardo and Arias to go down, because they both are worthless.
0: Boy, the Manzardo thing is troubling.
1: It's a disaster. It's having an awful...
0: It's about time somebody...
1: I mean, come on. They need him.
0: Yeah, the other thing is, you know, I know Voter and the public wants to stick up for his team, and that's great. But if he didn't bitch them out after that garbage yesterday, they're going to think that it's not a big deal. It is a big deal. I'm sure he did behind the scenes. All right, here we go.
11: Yeah, I'm not firing the hitting coach guy. I'm firing the team mom guy. She apparently gave Bailey movie theater buttered popcorn because he couldn't hold on to a freaking ball. Her orange slices were so good that's all that Arias could think about in the field. He couldn't pay attention to the game. And she apparently told him they can't slide at home because Dolan's don't pay her enough to wash the uniforms.
12: Rizzo, Aaron, please play this message Monday. You guys are definitely, I don't know what you make of your, drastically underpaid. I know Aaron's frustrated Friday. I listened to the show. I can't take it no more. I got people calling me from California, Florida, Las Vegas. I got all my friends calling me. My career, the radio, is over. Been a fun month and a half. I'm going back to fixing sewers. I can't take all his calls. It's ruining my social life. I'm going back to fixing sewers. LeBron will be a Cavalier, and my radio career is over. Take care, fellas.
0: What is he saying? Like
7: he's done.
0: He's so inundated with people.
7: Yeah.
0: He got so big off our show that he
7: can't handle the fame.
1: By the way, that's Corbo in Little Italy, who, you know, Corbo's Bakery. If you know Little Italy at all, you know Corbo's. And what he started by saying a few months ago, Charles Oakley came in and told him LeBron was coming back, and he's been swearing to it ever since.
13: Hey, guys. It's Kim from North Olmsted. I'm down here in Orlando at the most magical place on earth. And this morning, my family and I are enjoying a very nice breakfast. And I happen to look across the pool where they're getting the things ready for the day. We've got ESPN on TV. And, of course, they're talking about what? Deshaun Watson, Shador Sanders, and Browns training camp. Even 1,000 miles away, I still cannot escape this Browns dysfunction. Since I've emotionally removed myself from the Cleveland Browns, It didn't even put one of the tiniest dents into the magical day here in Florida, which is, well, great.
0: Okay, Kimmy. Are you ready for every pass? Every pass. Scrutinized. Talked about. Every tipped interception. I want to thank the cast of Super Troopers. They were fantastic. Super Troopers 3 coming out next month. They're at the Music Box Supper Theater, but it's sold out tonight if you don't have tickets. Those guys were fantastic. Also, as always, thanks to Guards TV, Andre Knott. Aaron Goldhammer, what you got? Hammer and Emmett.
1: Well, I have a funny feeling that LeBron is going to make his decision in the next hour. And when he does, Emmett and I will have full analysis for you. Hammer and Emmett is on its way.
0: We're back tomorrow live from Sandell Law, which donated for Make-A-Wish to have us at their business tomorrow. We'll be somewhere in the heart of Akron, I believe, Fairlawn area. Until then, God bless. Adios. Say prayers, troops. Firefighters, law enforcement, our president, and our veterans. Here's hoping you hug the big one. We got to go. Remember, no names, please.
14: I had it, bro.
15: 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That was a show. 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
5: Well, Emmett, I am ready to go for breaking news coverage here. Yep. We are on pins and needles, still sitting around for the last 3 weeks, seeing if LeBron is going to decide ever at some point to make a decision. I got all my topics ready to go.
9: All right.
5: I have a separate set of clothes in case we've got to go live on SportsCenter.
9: Okay, a change of clothes. 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
5: I'm so prepared. And we've been waiting for so long. I think now I'm feeling underprepared. Or am I feeling overprepared? I don't know.
9: Welcome. 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

0: my phone and refreshing. And you know what, Emmett? All of the little, like, nuggets, you know, the, oh, mm-hmm. did you see that somebody said this? Oh, did you see that this person, Pat Bev, said that he thinks the, Emmett, nobody really knows anything. Everybody wants to try to be the person that's going to take all the credit because they were the one that figured out. Unlike most stories where we can give you a sense of what's going on, I don't know, Emmett. I don't know that anybody knows when he's going to make a decision, let alone what the decision is going to be.
1: Yeah, it's kind of all quiet outside of, like you said, the random person on Twitter. You know, Pat Bev being a random person. You know, it's to the point. It is what it is. I have not been refreshing Twitter. I know.
0: Good for you.
1: I'll know when it happens because everybody's gonna be like, "Hey, I'll get texts and tweets and emails and all this stuff." So I haven't worried about it at all.
0: You have decided to let it go, which good yeah. for you. But I think we're finally. Is it safe to say in the week where a decision
1: it
0: is going to come?
1: Yeah.
0: You know, I think it could come at any time within the next hour. Percentage chance, Nick. Here we go. Percentage chance that it happens within the next hour.
2: 30%.
0: Whoa.
1: Okay.
0: That's high.
1: All right.
0: You think today's the day?
2: Today's the day.
1: Yeah. I think today's the day, too. But it'll think, happen on, do you on think the next
0: it'll,
1: level.
0: It'll happen on the... Why?
2: Ask
0: why?
2: Me from because 1 the next to 3, level, 100%.
0: Right. Wait. Are you saying that
2: I guess
0: because
2: 70%.
0: You want it to happen during the next... Would you rather...
1: Because no, it always...
2: Hold on, it always breaks in the next level. No.
0: Would you rather have it happen when you're doing the show with me or when you're doing the show with Gerard?
1: I don't care.
0: Oh, yes, you
1: no,
0: do.
1: No, I don't.
0: No, you're just not answering that because
1: care.
0: You think it's going to hurt my feelings.
1: No, I don't.
0: Answer
1: Aaron,
0: the freaking question.
1: I don't... I hope it happens right now. On the
0: Thank
1: show,
2: wow,
1: Gerard's
2: gonna be very yeah, disappointed.
0: Me,
2: in
0: no,
2: you.
0: Me,
1: no,
0: me too.
1: He's not. No, he's not. No, I hope it happens right now. I don't care. I say TNL because Donovan Mitchell on TNL,
2: Miles Garrett.
1: Yeah, Miles Garrett on TNL. There was even two other things that happened that
0: yeah,
1: broke.
0: Yeah, the biggest
1: during...
0: stories. So you should run a promo.
2: Deshaun Watson.
1: Broke on.
0: Nick, maybe make a promo where you say the biggest stories in sports break during the next level. If
1: right.
0: it breaks,
1: it's true.
0: Hold on. Let me ask you this. If it breaks during the next level, will you invite me into the studio to join you and Gerard for my... Keep in mind, I've been here since 2006. Yeah. I've covered every LeBron strike and provide you with incredible levels of insight.
1: I don't know. I mean, we would be doing a show from 5 to 7 tickets. So
2: there is also the thing called drop the hammer. That means you got to get the hell out of here.
1: Yeah. Well, okay. That's only if he comes back.
0: Fine. I don't want to be around here anyway with you guys. I'm just going to go hang out with my buddy Josh at Bookman & Son Fine Jewelry, where we're going to go. 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
1: No, not really. 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
0: yeah,
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0: Right.
1: But no,
0: yeah,
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3: The biggest thing.
4: That's what she said. Let's go!
0: And I hate the fatigue of all this, and we could talk Guardians, and we could talk Browns quarterback, and mm-hmm. but I guess the biggest thing is that we're still all sitting around here waiting for LeBron to make up his mind. You think today feels like the day? Are you still on Cleveland as the ultimate destination here, or are you getting
1: yeah.
0: worried that he's going somewhere else?
1: Yeah, nothing has happened in 2 or 3 weeks. Like, nothing that would change the way LeBron views any of these teams. You know, the only reason the 76ers were in it because they made that trade for Jaylen Brown. But it's been the same teams that you've heard of have not made any other moves to make it more or less attractive for LeBron. So I don't think it's about anything other than what he wants to do.
0: So, Emmett, look, I thought he was coming to Cleveland for a while. I've changed my opinion on this now. I have. And it's not based on any information that I have. So I don't want everybody thinking that I've got some inside source telling me something, because frankly, nobody has any inside sources telling them anything about this.
1: Hey,
0: story.
1: Man, the streets told me 2 weeks ago.
0: Brown, okay, fine. You, back, you, so. You had, you have the streets.
1: The streets.
0: But I think he's going to Miami. I think that Riley, Spoelstra, Giannis, I think those three things. Plus, people go to Florida to retire. Like, that's just what Florida's for. It's for crazy people, alligators, no state tax, and retirement. That's what Florida's good for.
1: Yeah.
0: Good weather, Disney World, you know? Mm-hmm. And I think that's what, at this point in his career, LeBron's kind of looking for. The other thing that turned me in that direction a little bit was when he said he thinks he's going to play more than 1 year. Well, it's going to take the Heat a little bit of time to build this thing up. And if he really wants to say goodbye on top, winning a championship, he's going to need a couple of years to be down in Miami. God bless Kenny Atkinson and James Harden. And the Cavs have some good pieces. You know, I'm not saying they would come in ninth.
1: The Cavs are good basketball. I mean, they finished second in the Eastern Conference last year.
0: Right. But I think that Riley and Spoelstra, I think those two things are the two biggest reasons. And also the environment and the golf courses of Biscayne Bay are the reasons why I now am on like 52-48. I wouldn't be shocked if he came back to Cleveland, but I think it's feeling in my body like Miami is where this is headed.
1: Yeah, it feels like to me it's Cleveland and then everybody else. Like, I could see a world where he goes to Miami, but what's the thing about the Heat? The one thing about the Heat culture, they are the only franchise in the NBA that the players do not control.
0: Sure.
1: Pat Riley runs that. And you're going to tell LeBron in the twilight of his career, hey, you're going to, you know, if Pat Riley says there's no post-game meal because he's mad, then you're not eating tonight. Yeah. Unless you, like, you think he's going to deal, LeBron's going to deal with that?
0: I don't think LeBron does a lot of rule breaking as it is. I mean, he might want to get somebody on a plane or some extra tickets, and maybe the Heat will allow that, but I don't think he wants to eat cookies while everybody else is going no dessert. Like, I think LeBron takes pretty good care of himself.
1: Have you heard about LeBron's affection for cookies?
0: We all like cookies to some degree.
1: No, so from what the word, I've seen this several places, and I even heard players that played with him say LeBron's the most disciplined person in the world when it comes to his diet.
0: Right.
1: Said the one thing he indulges in are the cookies. And that's his treat to himself. A man that works as hard as anybody else, his treat to himself are cookies.
0: All right, just as a quick aside here, Nick, you'd be a good person to join this conversation.
1: You take any solace in that?
2: Yeah. No, please go on. I can't wait for this one.
0: To me, right now at this point in my life, the premier cookie is the Snickerdoodle cookie.
1: The Snickerdoodle?
0: Yeah.
1: Yeah, not bad.
0: It's simple, but I don't know that I like chocolate chips and all that. Now, the most overrated cookie. Get your oatmeal raisin cookie out of my raisins.
1: I like I like raisins, but not raisins in my cookie. You know, like if there's a little box of the, you remember the small box of raisins?
2: Oh, yeah.
1: I love those things, right?
0: Oh, but, Sun-Made, yeah.
1: Yeah, but not in my cookies, no. I like the chocolate chip, but it's super soft. Like, it's barely cooked. You know, it's just like really warm.
0: But you like
1: cookie
0: a raw dough. Cookie?
1: Not raw, medium rare. I like my cookies medium rare.
2: Which is wild because you don't like your steaks medium rare.
1: I hate
2: rare,
1: my steaks medium rare. Medium, I can do medium for my steak.
0: Nick, give me your top three cookies in any order.
2: I mean, off the top, I'm looking at a Snickerdoodle because I've had them before, but they're not. I mean, come on, man.
0: Oh,
2: they're not. Like, I think a chocolate chip,
0: the buttery flavor,
2: great chocolate chip. If it is just out of the oven, piping hot,
0: is number one.
2: It's up there. I like the. When I dig into cookies, it's holiday season. That's when I really get into cookies. Outside of that, I don't really...
0: Like a Christmas cookie.
2: I am a big the Reese cup in the,
0: In the middle of the cookie?
2: Okay. Yeah. Right.
0: That's not a cookie.
2: That's a cookie.
1: Hold on. Snickerdoodles have nothing to do with Snickers?
0: Nothing.
2: No, they don't.
0: No. I can't eat Snickers
2: I've had them.
0: Anyway.
2: They're fine.
1: You're right. You are. That's
2: they're fine, but they're not. There's nothing to write home about.
1: Snickers, like... chocolate and caramel and nougat or whatever stuff is called.
0: Nuts are in Snickers. No, there are no nuts in a Snickerdoodle. See, I can't
1: eat. So why is it called a Snickerdoodle?
0: So you guys might like a peanut butter cookie. I like a peanut butter cookie.
2: Yeah, that's,
1: yeah, it's solid. It's definitely solid.
0: I think when LeBron is obsessed with the cookies, I think he likes chocolate chip, and I think that he is not a store-bought cookie guy. I don't think he's eating Chips Ahoy.
2: The only time, and there was a story, I think Wendy actually broke it, but it was the only time that he's ever really gotten away from cookies is when he had that sciatica last year.
0: Yeah.
2: He stopped eating cookies and drinking red wine. Like, that's what he does. Every night he has wine and cookies.
0: Yeah.
2: He stopped doing that for 2 months, and then he got better.
1: How about this? I Googled LeBron's love for cookies. It says, LeBron's love for the classic cookies is well documented. Just last year, he said his infatuation with the dessert actually caused some strife between he and Pat Riley.
0: Yeah.
1: That's how much he loves his cookies.
0: Now they're on the same page with each other.
1: Maybe.
0: I don't know that he's going to let cookies get in the way. Hey, LeBron, why'd you choose Cleveland? Well, Dan Gilbert said he'd make me a fresh batch of cookies like Ted Lasso every morning with the scones or whatever, with the shortbread.
1: I can't believe Snickerdoodles have nothing to do with Snickers.
0: Nothing to do. Emmett, where have you been?
2: Have you seen? Do you
0: have
2: know?
0: Have you ever had a Snickerdoodle?
1: I have. I didn't know they were Snickerdoodles. I thought they were like some type of sugar cookie.
0: Oh, they're like
1: something.
0: A little buttery and a little. Oh my goodness, they are tremendous.
1: Yeah,
0: it is really, really good. Emmett, back on track as we come off of our aside and back onto the...
1: This is what happens when you take 3 weeks to announce where you're going.
0: That's right. You do your cookie rankings. Emmett, how badly is the look for Kobe Altman and Dan Gilbert if LeBron chooses to go somewhere else? And then they're kind of left having done nothing this offseason to improve their team.
1: It's not a bad look at all. What have the Warriors done to improve their team?
0: Nothing.
1: Right. I mean, all right, yeah, the Heat.
0: I mean, I don't know. They took Yaxel Lennenborg and they won the Summer League championship.
1: Like, yeah, the Heat got Giannis, but the Heat did that before they knew LeBron was not playing in the.
2: Everyone knew, though. Like, that was a possibility, at least.
1: Yeah, but they didn't do that.
0: Hold on a minute. At the end, when you got swept by the Knicks, if I'd have told you all you're going to do is lose Dean Wade and Keon Ellis and take a guy from Arkansas in the second round, you'd have been okay with that?
1: There's a reason why they haven't done anything else. They're waiting on LeBron. Like, so I don't think this has anything to do with what could Kobe Altman have done that you think would have made LeBron
0: say,
1: okay.
0: Well, they could have traded for Giannis.
2: Could have traded for Jaylen Brown.
1: I mean, did they try?
0: I don't know.
1: Right.
2: I mean, so I don't know. Rumors are that Evan Mobley has not even been on the trading block. That's the only way that you were getting either of those guys. So leads me to believe, no, they weren't in on any of those trades. That's what it sounds like.
0: I don't know.
1: I think they tried. They just didn't want to give up Evan.
2: Sounds like Kobe's sitting on his hands waiting for LeBron to make a move. And that's not how you need to operate.
1: Nah, I mean, I understand. Oh, while I would do it, I understand not being in a rush. You trade Evan Mobley and then LeBron doesn't come back. You know, like, then you trade.
2: Then you have Giannis,
0: right? Well, which
1: hey,
0: is,
1: I mean, then, good. But hold on, word is Giannis never wanted to even come here, so that could have had something.
0: I mean, he's
1: to do
0: under contract.
1: Too.
0: I mean, I don't know that he
2: Evan Mobley
0: didn't
2: want to come here, and guess what? He showed up.
1: Yeah,
0: he turned down an extension for that much money. I don't know.
1: So basically, if LeBron doesn't come here, it's because Kobe didn't trade Evan Mobley. Is that the connection we're making?
0: No, I'm saying that if their big offseason move was getting out of the second apron, like, I don't know that is going to convince anybody that they're going to have a better April and May than they have the last 4 years when they keep running into the same problem.
1: I mean, Brian told us all, as soon as the offseason started, that the Cavs have to get out of the second apron. That might be their big move this year, was to get out of the second apron. So I understand where they're at in the situation that they're in. The LeBron thing, like, if you want to say, okay, then let's also find out what happens after the LeBron decision, because if LeBron doesn't come to Cleveland and the Cavs, you know, bring in Jonathan Kuminga, like, I think that's a good move. I think that helps them.
0: There's a reason why Jonathan Kuminga, nobody wants
2: He's a good player. I'm not going to stop that.
0: Warriors didn't want him,
1: Kobe Altman should have traded for Anthony Edwards. Yeah, that's what he should have did. He should have traded for Anthony Edwards, you know, maybe went out and got Wimby, you know, maybe he should have did all that. Guys, we know this team.
0: Well, to me, it goes back to the coach. Like, one of the reasons why I don't feel great about this whole thing is the way the coach ended the season and the fact that they kept the coach. But to go into training camp and say we just needed more time together, that's not how I felt after they bowed out against the Knicks.
1: Yeah, I mean, I didn't feel that way either. I knew that's what they were going to say. Like, I knew that was going to be the company line. That didn't make me feel better either. And look, I'm not saying if LeBron doesn't come here that they're going to the finals. I'm not saying that at all. I just, in the case of trying to get LeBron, I don't see where Kobe didn't do anything because they're in that second apron. They got to deal with that. James Harden hasn't even re-signed. James is in a holding pattern to find out what LeBron does to see how much money he gets. And maybe he takes less to bring somebody. Like, there's so many moving parts to this. The LeBron domino has to fall, I think, before we could grade Kobe August.
0: I'm Aaron Goldhammer. He's Emmett Golden, RBS next. All righty, we could have a Guardians conversation with Anthony in East Cleveland, or we could have a Guardians conversation without Anthony in East Cleveland. I'm going to leave it up to you. You want to do it with or with it?
1: Come on, man. Let's do it.
3: He's the perfect hype man.
4: I tell you, Goldhammer, man, you've been crushing it today,
0: Maddie
4: man.
0: Can't believe
3: and his
0: you.
3: Calls aren't always on topic.
0: Emmett, I have no idea where this segment is headed.
1: Why is that?
0: Because Anthony in East Cleveland joins us.
3: ESPN Cleveland presents Anthony in East Cleveland.
0: Yo!
1: What's up, big dog?
4: Man, so... obviously, it was down there at the ball yard all weekend, but I digress because, you know, I know the frustration and everything as far as with the voicemails from the last show that y'all just ended chopping it up about the baseball team. I mean, obviously, with a lot of, the extracurriculars, the smoke and the rain delays and late night fireworks shows that have to show up. I digress. Y'all was chopping it up about food talk, man.
1: Yeah.
4: I mean, the food talk, man. Yo, as a guy who used to work multiple restaurants, including Subway back in the day when I was in high school back in 1999, oatmeal raisin is elite. It's good for you.
0: Oh, it's God. No, it's hold on. It's not good for you. Anthony, wait, do you think
1: cookies
0: it's
1: are never good for
0: oatmeal
1: you?
0: Oatmeal raisin cookies it are might a be health the
2: best,
0: food?
2: Might be the best cookie for you, though, I think is what he's trying to say.
1: Because it has some raisins in it?
0: And because it has oatmeal in it, it also has butter in it, and it has sugar in it.
2: And so does every other cookie ever.
1: Exactly.
2: But, like, oatmeal technically is better for you. Raisins aren't
0: this is what I don't. This is what I don't understand.
2: I don't mind
1: what's
2: an oatmeal raisin
1: you,
2: cookie.
1: Cracker meth.
2: Probably oatmeal cookies. Yeah, right. That's probably what it is.
0: If I'm going
2: you're
0: to
2: like, don't answer this.
0: If I'm going to try to get healthy, I'm not going to do it by eating cookies. If I'm going to eat cookies, I'm going to eat good cookies. And if I want to go healthy, I'm going to avoid eating cookies altogether. Nobody has ever said, man, the key to my great weight loss and my six-pack abs is I switch from chocolate chip to oatmeal raisin cookies.
1: A little did we know that LeBron's in great shape because it's oatmeal raisin cookies that he loves.
0: Boom!
1: That was a great call.
0: I was trying to find the right sequence of digression. You know, for he digressed how many times? Three digressions?
2: I think three times.
1: He started with a digression.
2: Yes, he did.
0: Oh, miss you.
1: He started, he was like, hey, what's up? I digress. He was like, huh?
0: He digressed.
2: My favorite one was the last one. I digress.
1: Yeah. That was awesome.
3: Aaron, this is God. For the love of me, hit a live read.
0: Wow.
1: I guess you got to do a live read.
0: I guess
1: bro.
0: I better. Emmett, the smoke god, by the way, speaking of God, please help the people in Canada with those wildfires.
1: Yes.
0: But I think you really noticed whether you had crappy windows or good windows, whether it got smoky in your house or it didn't.
1: Right.
0: And in my house in Shaker, it did not get smoky on the inside, even though it was way smoky on the outside, because I have the Universal Windows Direct windows, best windows on the market, super spacer technology, Unishield design, and these windows are often imitated but never duplicated. 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
9: All right, Emmett, rapid-fire takeaways from the World Cup final yesterday.
15: Okay.
9: Number one, this was a weekend a lot about sportsmanship. We talked about Bryson DeChambeau on the national show on Saturday morning. A lot of people were complaining that he didn't just accept the two-stroke penalty or whatever led to the two-stroke penalty. Rory McIlroy had some comments. I got to tell you, man, I know Argentina wanted to turn that game into a street fight because it was the only chance they had. Yeah.

0: especially when they were down to 10 men. It was the only chance they had.
1: Right.
0: But after the final whistle, to start punching dudes in the throat and getting red cards. And Emmett, is this common in soccer? Like, was that a guarantee?
1: No.
0: Or what was going on there?
1: No, no, that was not a guarantee at all. I mean, that was, I know it wasn't Saturday, the third place game where there were 10 goals and nobody was, it wasn't that. That was a hardcore physical type game, and that's the way Argentina plays a little bit, but they also don't like each other a whole lot.
0: Okay,
1: either,
0: fine. So. Yeah, Emmett, I came to the realization watching that yesterday that in soccer, one of the unique things about it, if you get your ass kicked in American football or baseball, or you look up at the scoreboard and the scoreboard reflects the ass kicking.
1: Yes.
0: In soccer,
1: yeah, you have to watch football. The game. Yeah.
0: Spain kicked Argentina's ass.
1: Dominated them.
0: Everywhere except the scoreboard. That kind of doesn't happen in other sports because Argentina's goalie made 11 saves and was leaping all over the place. Against a worse goalie or in another, you play the same game, that easily could have been 4-0 in regular time and not even gone to extra time.
1: It could have, but what a performance by Argentina's kicker. Keeper. Yeah, by their keeper.
0: I call him the goalie, but I should be calling him the keeper.
1: Yeah, tomato, tomato.
0: Okay,
1: right?
0: You were annoyed by halftime. Please explain why.
1: All right, first of all, it was way too long. Let's just start there. It was way, way too long. This was the first, of course it had to be in America, the first time they've ever had a halftime show. All right, in America, we got to have halftime shows. I found out I hate lip syncing. I didn't know I hated it that much, but the halftime show, even the pregame stuff, I just can't stand, like, people performing.
0: So who do you think was lip-syncing?
1: Everybody.
0: Shakira?
1: You could tell.
0: Bieber?
1: Everybody. Everything that was done, even Jennifer Hudson that did the national anthem, that was previously recorded. That was her singing the national anthem, but you could tell it was previously recorded.
0: Your point, Jennifer Hudson could record the national anthem, and I could go out there and mouth the words and make it look like I'm singing the national anthem. Like, if you're going to have that, you have to perform it live. Nick.
2: Her intern, Maddie, she says Justin Bieber was not lip-syncing.
1: He wasn't? Okay. It looked like they were all lip-syncing.
0: Wait a minute, Emmett. Now you're calling the guy out for lip-syncing. You didn't even lip-sync?
1: Well, there was a lot of lip-syncing going on. All right? Maybe he
0: did. How did you know that they were... It just was obvious? It wasn't synced up?
1: Now, touche. When I... It was so long, I went upstairs and talked to my wife for a while, so I missed the Justin. Right, and I came back down.
2: Did the streets tell you?
1: K-pop Demon Hunters or whatever was performing or something. Wait, then a bunch of kids start going, I love you, I love you, I love you.
0: Then the Muppets.
1: Right.
0: It really...
1: Thank you.
0: It really went off the wall when I didn't realize the Muppets were even still a thing. I was like, Kermit. I was like, where has Kermit been, Emmett?
1: I don't know, man. He's been on a lily pad somewhere or something like that. I don't know. I don't know where he's been at. But it was just super, super long. The ending was really corny. I'm sorry. I mean, sorry, kids. You did a great job. But it was just so... cringe.
0: God forbid the kids want some world peace, jeez.
1: Right, like, come on, man. They're young and naive. That's never going to
2: happen.
1: Emmett's
2: over here.
1: Right.
2: Bleep those kids.
1: Right. And then I Show Speed was definitely lip syncing. Can you get... Okay, thank you, Maddie. Yeah, I Show Speed was... Because...
0: Can I ask a question?
1: He can't sing.
0: Who is I Show Speed?
1: He's a streamer.
2: He's probably one of the most famous
1: the biggest streamer
2: YouTube
1: in the world.
2: Streamers out there.
0: So he plays video games on the internet and other people watch him, or he does other things?
1: He just lives on the internet and people watch him. He sits in front of his computer and he has people.
2: It's like him and Mr. Beast. Those are the most popular... guys
0: Mr.
2: out there.
0: Mr. Beast, I know. Locks himself in a supermarket for a year and
2: he locks other people in the supermarket. He doesn't go through that stuff. He does that to other people.
0: Right. And then he has big prizes that he gives away if you make it for a year without leaving the supermarket, not having a TV, whatever.
1: Yeah,
0: you know?
1: But I'm watching, like, why is I Show Speed performing?
0: Singing?
1: Yeah, and singing. Like, what is going on?
0: I mean, I'll give Super Bowl halftime this. They come with big stars. They keep it to a minimum. You know, they keep it 12, 13 minutes.
1: Right.
0: The Super Bowl halftime, though, is generally long. They have to set up for it, and yeah, they have and to they break it down.
1: Right.
0: All I know is it went to halftime. I went up, took a shower. I was expecting the thing to be done, and that halftime show was just getting started. Mm-hmm. So, you know, but, you know, any other than that, Emmett, I thought the third place game was entertaining, and
1: oh,
0: it was clear to me. Nobody
1: it
0: really.
1: Awesome.
0: It was like an all-star game. I mean, I don't think. Yeah. I don't know that France was crying tears in the Seine River because they didn't win.
1: Well, you could tell that they were embarrassed. Like at halftime, you could tell the French was like, "Hold on.
0: Yeah.
1: We're not supposed to be getting stomped 4-0."
0: Right.
1: You know, like come
0: so
1: on.
0: So then they came back and made it 6-4. There were 10 goals.
1: Yes.
0: And America's reaction to this was, if soccer was like this,
1: right,
0: we'd be down every day.
1: Yes. Yeah, America went from, man, this third place game is stupid. Why would anybody watch this? So this is the greatest game I've ever seen in my life. Yeah, and I knew it was going to be, the final would be completely different. Because France and England, playing for things. If you're fourth, who cares, right?
0: Yeah.
1: Now, you saw Spain and Argentina play a little more reserve because they had a lot to lose.
0: Emmett, this I do think was a feather in your cap in certain respect. I'm not willing to give you this like a ton of credit for
1: it. Okay, all right, but you give me a little bit.
0: Did Spain prove that defense wins championships?
1: They did, but I will concede your little bit of credit. They actually proved that your midfield wins you championships. Now, that's part defensively, for sure.
0: But they allowed one goal in the whole tournament. Like,
1: They didn't score
0: the most.
1: No,
0: you know?
1: Not at all.
0: How many goals
1: even
0: did they score? They scored like 5 goals in the whole tournament,
1: yeah,
0: too.
1: Not even close, but they're great defensively, but typically you think of a back line when you think of defense. But, man, they just dominated the middle of the pitch. And when you do that, when you control the ball, and when you turn it over and get it right back, It was a clinic. That's why I got to give my boy Pedro Porro some love.
0: Yeah.
1: Because Spain had to wear his kit today.
0: Of course. Emmett's got
1: the
0: Tottenham.
1: Who's
0: Emmett's favorite.
1: Yeah, one of them. Anyway.
0: Emmett's favorite soccer team. I thought, now Argentina, they couldn't muster any offense. If they had any offense at all, they would have won. They couldn't get the – I forgot Messi was playing in that game yesterday.
1: Now,
0: so
1: at the very end, it got you start seeing them get a bunch of chances.
0: Okay, so why did they wait that long to start trying to score?
1: So they were always trying to score. What you saw at the end was desperation.
0: Okay.
1: Was like, we don't care if we give up another goal because if we don't score, we can't win. You know, so that's the
0: maybe
1: balance.
0: They should have got desperate a little earlier. Their plan was to try to win in PKs. That's come on.
1: Once they went down a man, they're like, there's no way we're going to be able to beat this team in extra time. So they tried to get the PKs, but it was never happening.
0: I'm Aaron Goldhammer. He's Emmett Golden. All right, back to American football.
1: Okay.
0: Emmett, I guess it's a short film. Did you watch the Shedeur Sanders short film?
1: No, I've seen pieces of it on social media, like clips from it. I've seen pieces of it.
0: So he's got a crew following him around. Deshaun's got a crew following him around.
1: Mm-hmm.
0: They were together in Florida running some kind of passing camp or something over the last couple days.
1: Mm-hmm.
0: Casey Concepcion was there.
1: Yeah, Denzel Boston.
0: Yeah, Jerry Judy needs the work. I'm glad he was there. I'm glad they've come together to try to show team unity, like they're not competing against each other, because let's be honest, the Browns are going to need both quarterbacks. But Emmett, Shedeur dropped a song over the weekend. Okay, this is what Shedeur does.
1: Yeah.
0: Let's take a listen, and then let's grade and provide some analysis, the musical stylings of your potential opening day starter.

0: know. That's when I heard it yesterday or earlier today. I can't remember. But I was like,
1: after taking a listen, is Shedeur Sanders a better musician or is he a better quarterback, Emmett?
2: I don't know. It's the same. Like, that was fine. You know what
1: I'm
2: saying?
1: And his quarterback play is just kind of fine also?
2: I mean, I think he is growing as a quarterback. Like, you know what I'm saying? I don't know. And Aaron's trying to
3: he's
2: be
3: trying
2: a little
3: to,
2: funny.
3: Yeah.
2: Yeah, you are.
3: I'll answer the question. He's a better quarterback than a rapper, and that's fine.
1: Yeah. But what do you think he loves more? Like, this is one of these things when you start dropping short films and songs and where the old school Browns fan from the 1980s who's wearing the Bernie Kosar jersey. And I'm not saying I am that guy. I just know how that guy thinks because I've talked to that guy for the last 20 years of my life. Is saying to himself, man, why don't you go out and try to win the starting job before you start dropping songs? You
2: know, focus
1: on your playbook or whatever.
2: And
1: that
2: fan should understand that, like, it ain't the 80s anymore. It's not, right? People have things that they care about outside of just sports. And if Shedeur wants to drop an album, a movie, or whatever.
1: Jalen Hurts, and I'm just trying to think about the last few quarterbacks that have won. Sam Darnold's not dropping any music the last time I checked. Jalen Hurts is.
2: Right, but Darnold probably doesn't love music. Like, what does that
3: mean? And not just that, but like, look at someone like Dame Lillard.
2: Right,
3: Dame Lillard drops music all the time. And or you never ridicule him or, you know, criticize him. It's a different sport, but he's a professional athlete.
1: But he also waited until he was like an NBA All-Star and one of the best shooters in the game.
2: No, you didn't hear it until he became popular. I guarantee you he was making music for years before anybody else.
3: And what's wrong with having a hobby?
1: Nothing.
2: Yeah.
1: But then do you need to publicly distribute all of this stuff?
2: If you want to share it,
1: so
2: what's wrong with this?
1: What's his goal is that this is going to get played on top 40 stations?
2: No,
1: it's going to be the next Future? Like, what is...
2: I think his goal is, hey, I enjoy making music as a hobby. I have a fan base that would like to hear it, so let me give it to him.
1: Like, I make music too, Emmett. I just don't drop any of it on
2: right, but
3: making fart noises with your hands, Aaron, is not music.
1: No. I make legitimate music. Do you want me to come in and play for you one of the songs that I've written, and then you guys can tell me who's got better songs, me or Shedeur?
2: Sure.
3: I would love it.
2: Yeah,
3: nothing
2: sure.
3: More
1: do you think,
3: in this
1: do you think
3: life
1: anybody who
3: love.
1: Listens to this cares about the music that I make in my basement after
2: Aaron,
1: my kids go to bed?
2: Here's the thing. There might be people that don't care. They don't have to care. That's okay.
1: Well, that's why I don't subject everybody to it. Like, I don't feel the need to
3: you
1: put it out to the public.
3: You don't have to listen.
2: Yeah, no, you don't have to control what you do for other people. Like, if you felt like, man, I love music and I want to share this, then share it. Who cares if people think it suck? Who cares? Like, if you want to share something that you did, share it.
1: But are we seeing part of why he fell to the fifth round
2: with
1: this or not at all?
2: This has nothing to do with it. It's more plausible to me that, like, he overplayed his hand in the meetings, and that's why he slid then, because he dropped some music.
1: I think that he's got such a fervent fan base of people that are interested in his hobbies.
2: Yeah.
1: Right? I mean, like, they don't just want to know what he's up to. If he makes music, they want to listen to it.
2: Yeah, I bet you that song has over a million streams already.
1: Right.
3: Yeah,
1: so
3: I'm sure, yeah.
1: So I guess I'm trying to get to the... I keep asking the question. You don't want to answer it. Why?
2: I am answering
1: I'm asking, does he have a better chance of being a franchise quarterback or dropping a hit song?
2: Be a franchise quarterback.
1: Nick, does he have a better chance?
2: Even though Perfect Timing, you could argue, was a hit song. A lot of people
3: It was a hit.
2: Yeah.
1: By the way, I don't feel this way. I'm just reflecting... The section
2: I'm just joking.
3: Hold on. I'll answer the question though. I think he's a much better quarterback than he is a rapper, but that's nothing against him and his songs or anything like that. I've seen the talent of what Shedeur had in college. I think that can translate. I think he's going to be a good starting quarterback in this league too.
2: Yeah, I'll stand on this. If you like to create art, whatever it is, create it. And don't give a damn what anybody thinks. do what you do and have that release, have that expression, you know? So I don't have a problem if he wanted to drop a documentary or whatever, like do your thing, man, and enjoy yourself, live your life, be ready to play on Sundays. I have no reason to think that he won't be.
1: I've heard worse in Shador's defense.
2: Oh, ain't no doubt. There's much worse out there for sure.
1: But I also, you know, I'm kind of embarrassed to drop my stuff. Like, I admire his chutzpah.
2: Mm-hmm.
1: Do you know what chutzpah means?
2: Yeah, like guts.
1: Yeah. Confidence. There you go. See? Yeah. Now you're coming around.
2: I'm hip to chutzpah. I've heard chutzpah on several.
3: By the way, Shador Sanders on Spotify has over 74,000 monthly listeners.
1: See?
3: Like, people want to hear him play his songs.
2: Yeah.
1: Danny in L.A., it says he's the fan I'm talking about, and he joins us. What's up, Danny?
4: Hey, day one. This is day one. I got the Tony Grossi countdown. Can't wait for that. And you got Shador blasting all day, every day. This is the only place I can find that song. So thank you so much, Golden Boys.
2: Nice, nice. Glad we could help out, man.
1: But you're the fan who's like from the 80s that you don't think quarterbacks should be dropping songs, or you're the opposite of that? I'm confused.
4: I mean, this is a new generation. Like Emmett said, you know, I'm all about it. Get this team together. Keep dropping hits and let ESPN Cleveland drop them every time. You know, let's go. You guys are the only one. So I'm listening every day starting today. Got the Tony countdown. Can't wait to hear about what's happening.
2: The General's coming back.
4: Go Browns. Get rid of the World Cup. Let's go.
1: Thank you.
2: Well, hold on, man. We can't be talking greasy about the World Cup.
1: The World Cup was good.
2: It was great. Yeah. It was great.
1: I would give it an A-. I didn't know that I thought yesterday was the best game I saw. Most entertaining.
3: The game was boring as
2: hell. It wasn't the most entertaining. I understand why you say that.
3: Like, they didn't have a shot on goal.
2: Right. I mean, defense, like, do you like when the Browns get a 3-and-out?
3: That was a 3-0 loss. That's all that was.
2: I get it. I understand why you say that. I appreciate it.
1: Can a great NFL game finish 3-0? Nick, yes or no?
3: In a snowstorm and there's hard hits everywhere, yes. But this is soccer. This ain't that.
2: Better comparison. Is a one-hit shutout a good baseball game?
1: Yeah. Oh, it could be. It could be a classic.
3: It could be. Or you could see, like, little leaguers out there just swinging at every single pitch. That's not great.
1: See, but, Nick, I thought it actually had some entertaining plays. Like, some of the saves that, Martinez
2: was making
1: were awesome. You know? Like, if it's
3: doing it on 9 fingers, by the way.
2: Yeah,
3: he had a broken finger.
2: Yeah.
3: That was wild.
1: Man, that guy, how do we get him to come play in the – whose goalie is he?
2: I don't remember. I don't remember.
1: But he plays, he's one of the best goalies in the world, right?
2: Yeah.
1: I'm sorry.
2: Yep. Keepers.
1: Keeper.
2: Yeah. It's all good.
1: Bookman and Sun Time, 12:45. We'll drop the hammer. It's still no decision?
2: Not yet. Nope.
1: He's waiting till the next level. This is 850 ESPN Cleveland.
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0: I got my eye on the RBS Next chat, and I see it is the BGJ Attorneys chat brought to you by Bartell, George Alice, and Wars, Jonathan Lauren, and Jose. Those are the people that I trust. If I ever find myself in a bind, if someone in my family or a friend that I know is dealing with some criminal cases, that's who I'm going to send them to. BGJ. Hit up Jonathan directly on his cell phone, 216-469-2892. And listen, that's his real cell phone. That's not his work phone. That's when I text him about the Cavs and what LeBron's going to do and all that, same exact phone number. Put it in your phone, 216-469-2892, just in case you need it. And if you're not sure if you need a lawyer or not, call him and say, hey, I heard about you guys on ESPN Cleveland or from Emmett Golden. You'll get a free consultation. 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Bartell, George Ellis, and Warriors, your advocates in criminal defense and immigration law. BGJ, call today.
5: Before the guys toss Aaron out of the studio, he has one last take to give. Time to drop the hammer.
1: People lament the Guardians outfield all the time, and they should. I think they're like dead last in OPS, and they scored one run in two of the three games. They won the third game on a walk-off, which was fun, but two of the three games, you know, just fundamentally sloppy, can't get runners home, base running mistakes, defensive mistakes. All right, my last thing in my notes that I'm choosing to talk about today before I get tossed out of the studio by Emmett and Gerard, who are coming up the next level in 9 minutes. First base is also a giant hole for the Guardians. Okay, they don't have a good defensive first baseman, first of all. And then second of all, Rhys Hoskins this year is hitting 177. And Kyle Manzardo, Emmett, who I know you have his jersey and all of that.
0: Yeah.
1: Kyle Manzardo is hitting 208.
0: Yeah. Yeah, not having a great year for sure.
1: And he's got 10 home runs on the season, which I guess, I mean, I don't know, you got to get him to 20 homers.
0: I think he could get to 20.
3: He should be closer to 38 for the year than he is, you know, where he's at right
0: trending
3: now.
0: At.
1: Now, yeah, it should be that. You always say that the Manzardo jersey will shift the mo.
2: Yes.
1: But you tried to bring it out last week.
0: And they swept Miami.
1: Okay. Well, then can you bring it out again?
0: I guess I got to. Yeah. I literally wore it on the Friday where they started the last series before the All-Star break and they swept the Marlins.
1: I mean, this
3: and
1: team.
3: And the Marlins are a good team.
1: Well, yeah. This team might need the Kyle Manzardo jersey more often than just once a month or whatever
0: I break it out a little more. That's a good point. It's a good point. They might need me.
1: Also, this, like, maybe just give them a little mo. Like, just give them a little.
0: Yeah.
1: Kyle, you were good enough to have a song for you.
0: Yeah. Everybody loves Kyle Manzardo. And it's a bop, too. It's really good. It's really good. Right? It's really good. Yeah, it's a...
1: Why were you an E. Goldie as a hater?
0: So this goes back to how they got Kyle Manzardo. Remember they were a game out of first place and they traded, was it Rosario?
3: Savali.
0: Savali and Josh Bell. They just kind of cleared out the lineup and they said, well, hey, we'll play for next year. And I didn't like it. I didn't like that they were a game out of first and they just punted on the season.
1: Right.
0: So that's why the Eagles
1: are but also
0: hater.
1: They got Manzardo and then you said, all right, man, if you guys tell me, Kyle Manzardo better bring it. And that was the part that was like, because you were sort of like, if this guy fails, so, then yeah. Then I'll never let you live it down.
0: I was just, I was told that punting on a race for the division was worth Manzardo. That's what I was told. So I said, okay, if he's a great ball player like that, I'm going to get behind him 100%.
1: Has he exceeded, met, or fallen short of your expectations?
0: So I would say he has met and then fallen short. You know, so like, because it's not all one thing. Like, I thought last year or even a year before, I was like, okay, I see it. Like, no. Yeah, this year's been a tough year.
1: All right, Kyle, you haven't done anything this year, but if you have a great, like, run from here to the playoffs and then you hit a big walk-off home run in the postseason, it's all anybody will remember.
0: Yep.
1: I want to give some love where I watch games, including the final yesterday, which is down in the Extend Technologies home theater. We love being down there as a family. We watch, it's great family time. We watch movies. We play video games as a family down in the Extend Technologies home theater. And those are memories that we'll have together as a family forever. And it was great. You know, normally during the summer, we're not down there, Emmett, as much. But with the smoke over the weekend, it ended up being great on Friday to just be like, hey, look, nobody wants to go outside, deal with that. We just piled into the basement. We watched two movies. And Stella's got a character she's bringing up in the game, Hogwarts Legacy.
0: Nice.
1: It's going to take a while for her to get there, but I'm excited to do that with her. And we do it down with incredible sound, great visuals set up by Tony Fabric and Company. 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Emmett, the next level is on its way. And you seem to think that LeBron's going to make his decision in the next couple hours.
0: I mean, listen, big news typically breaks on the next level. So you know, want to stay tuned for that. We'll continue our discussion about Kobe Altman. What responsibility does he have and whether LeBron comes here or not? We'll talk some World Cup. And what's up with Tom Brady out here in the WWE? It don't even look right.
1: Emmett, I'm going to... We can talk about that a little bit tomorrow.
0: Yeah, yeah. Being rich and bored is dangerous.
1: Yes.
0: That's all I want to say.
1: I think that's right.
0: Yeah.
1: And if you want to know why LeBron isn't just retiring like we suggested that maybe he should, because he didn't want to go into the ring with Roman Reigns.
0: Yeah, he don't want to end up being like, oh, Obafemi and LeBron James.
1: Here's LeBron and Danhausen.
0: Right.
1: On First Take with each other. All right. Yeah. All right. I better get out of the studio.
0: Yeah, roll. Let's go.
1: Fine. Don't rush me. This is 850 ESPN Cleveland. You can watch us on the ESPN Cleveland YouTube page.
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1: So I felt like I had a good read on all this last week. I didn't think it was going to happen at Fanatics Fest, LeBron's decision, and it didn't. I didn't think it would happen over the weekend. It didn't. I do feel like today is the day.
2: You don't say.
1: Yeah, and I see no reason to wait any longer to announce it unless they got something crazy extravagant planned out. Like a drone show to announce where he's going or something like that, which I don't think they're doing. So now we sit here and wait. It's almost 3 weeks now.
2: It is 3 weeks.
1: Yeah. How many times did you change your mind or have you where he is ultimately going?
2: Oh, I've changed it today. Listen to certain people talk. I was like, oh my gosh, I didn't think about it from that angle. And what I'm talking about, folks, is I was listening to someone today talk about LeBron saying that he wants to make this a good experience, right?
1: Mm-hmm.
2: And so they brought him to the conversation. Well, you know, his daughter, she's got all her ties in California, and this would be a very problematic move for her considering how busy she is and how involved she is in her own sports. I want to say volleyball is her deal,
1: yeah,
2: and what she's really good at and interested in and competing with. And that if he were to move to, and granted, you can find, I know there are plenty of volleyball places around here, and they're hardcore about it, and it's very, very serious, and she could play here as well. But obviously, California's known for volleyball as well.
1: Mm-hmm.
2: With that being said, she started talking about Golden State making sense for because of proximity and not upsetting her situation as far as what's going on in her life with his youngest daughter. And I was
1: right.
2: Like, oh, my gosh. I didn't think about it from that angle. But at the same time, LeBron did say, and this is where, again, I don't want to paint him as being selfish.
1: Mm-hmm.
2: But do you think his daughter would give him a pass with this being one of the last 2 years of his career?
1: So the way, because I've heard that, I've also heard it being very possible that they just stay, Savannah and Zuri and all them, just stay in L.A.
2: Uh-huh.
1: And he goes wherever he's going to go to play almost. And it even, I think about him when he came back, he spent a lot of time with his daughter. And I wonder, was that where the conversation was? Hey, baby, how would you feel if I, you know, lived here and played basketball and you stayed in L.A.? Would you? Like, I think that's, and I'm just assuming, but that's when I think those conversations would happen. So who knows? Because I understand. I get it. You know, if you are like, man, I've been away from my kids a lot,
2: right,
1: which athletes are, that maybe you go, I just want to be closer. I can see that. And I think a lot of these places are on the table. I still feel like it's Cleveland, but I could see it happen.
2: Right, because we joked about it, but the L.A. to California, going back home at night, that could literally happen. He could literally get on a plane, be there in 45 minutes.
1: Yeah.
2: And do that. And I mean, that's crazy money, but he has crazy money to do it.
1: It's not great for the environment
2: to take a private jet every day.
1: Yeah.
2: Right.
1: Which I don't know if he would even do it every day.
2: Well, at least twice a week, maybe.
1: Or maybe once. Who knows? I mean, you travel. You're
2: going to
1: be on
2: tonight.
1: The road.
2: Right.
1: And,
2: you know, so that part would cover itself. It's just the, okay, we got practice. We got a couple days. Okay, how do I want to handle that? You know what I mean? Then I just go to L.A. Heck, I used to do it on a smaller scale when I played for New England. I come here every Tuesday. So Monday night, I hop on a plane from, there was no direct flights for some reason once Continental shut down. It was like once Continental. Remember Continental?
1: I do remember Continental. I absolutely
2: the hub for Cleveland, right?
1: Yeah. Yep.
2: So when Continental was around, it was easy to get to Cleveland. And then they merged with United, and it became a little bit more difficult, so it was hard to get direct flights. So my routine was I would go to Providence, and I actually lived in Providence, so it really worked out, but the airport's not really that close to where I was, like 30, 40 minutes, if that. And so I would get on Southwest Airlines, and I would always have to go through Baltimore in order to get to Cleveland via Southwest Airlines. So that was my routine on Mondays, get out of practice at the meetings and all that stuff, go straight to the airport, get on a plane. I'm here in Cleveland Monday night, Tuesday morning, hang out with my son, take him to school, all that good stuff. And then that evening, hop on a plane back in Providence for practice that Wednesday. Now, 9/11
1: Yeah, you had to drive back. Yeah.
2: Messed all that up.
1: Yeah.
2: Yeah, so I had to drive back, and I was like, man, that was the first time I actually really did a long drive. It was the first time I had to do one, and that was out of necessity.
1: Right.
2: And I've been pretty much an addict of long drivings ever since.
1: Right. Yeah. Yeah. So we're still waiting on LeBron. Now, Kobe Altman, who is the POBO, president of basketball operations.
2: Dog.
1: Yeah, hey, that's what they call him.
2: Because that's a sandwich in New Orleans.
1: Yeah, it's a, or is it a po' boy? It's a,
3: yeah, po' boy. Po' boy.
2: But no one says, remember, we don't say hard R's.
1: Well, but
2: po' boy, he said exactly
1: po'
2: right.
1: Po' boy, right. Po' boy. I'm saying po'bo.
3: Po'bo.
2: But it sounds like po' boy. Boy.
3: Like, it sounds similar, right. But it is different.
2: Right.
1: Po'bo. All right.
3: The sandwicher, Kobe
2: right.
3: Altman.
2: Right.
1: Yeah. How big of a role does he play, do you think he plays in LeBron either deciding to come here or not?
2: I mean, he plays a role because if you're LeBron, you don't want people to be happy you're here and want your presence, and you don't want to deal with negativity because this is supposed to be about happiness. So, yeah, he plays a major part in it. But he's made Kobe's job extremely easy by saying what? It's not about money for me in this situation.
1: Right. Yeah. I don't, and the question is basically if he doesn't come back to Cleveland, how much of that lands on Kobe Altman? I don't think any of it lands
2: on
1: Kobe.
2: None of it does at all. This is as pure of a, this is my decision that I'm going to make. And there are some things you maybe can do, but I'm of the mindset that LeBron made up his mind months ago where he wanted to end his career and start painting this narrative and carrying this out as far as his career is going to end.
1: Right.
2: I'm convinced of that. So everyone out there who thinks that you left the wrong type of voicemail message or did you didn't
1: or
2: get the...
1: he should have jumped on the podcast right. With Rich
2: or
1: Paul.
2: Or he didn't have the right cakes or cookies for his presentation. Don't worry about that stuff because it, ultimately, it's the LeBron's decision.
3: So I agree. Majority of what you just said, I agree with. However, months ago... Giannis wasn't in Miami. Months
1: right.
3: ago, Jaylen Brown wasn't with the 76ers. If he ends up with Golden State or the Cavs, I can agree with that. But if he goes to Miami or the 76ers in Philly, that does mean that the moves did matter because he's not going to South Beach if Giannis isn't
2: right,
3: there. He's not
2: stimuli.
3: Going to Philly if Jaylen Brown's not there.
1: Sure. But just if Kobe wants to make a trade, it doesn't mean it happens.
3: But I'm saying that though, if he were to go to either of those organizations, which I think the Heat is more likely than the 76ers.
2: It's because of those situations.
3: It's because they traded for Giannis.
1: Right.
3: And that's the move. If you're going to lose out to a team that made a move, it's because you didn't make that move. And I think Jaylen Brown and Giannis both could have been here in Cleveland if you would have shopped around a little.
1: We think. We don't know, though. Like, for all we know, he could have, you know, he could have offered whatever. And it sounds like they were involved. I know they've come out and said Evan Mobley was never attached to anything.
2: Mm-hmm.
1: But just because you're like, hey, I want to trade for Giannis, it doesn't mean that other team is going to be like, we want your package. What did the Bucks get for Giannis?
2: Hero.
1: Three players... Three number ones, right? Do the Cavs have three number ones that they could give?
3: No, but Evan Mobley's better than any of the players that they were gifted.
1: But they might not have wanted. They might have wanted the picks more than anything to rebuild their team. So if you're like, hey, they're going to give you three players, three first round picks, we can give you Evan Mobley, just Evan Mobley. Maybe the Bucks said, no, the value is too big because we have more assets. The three players you sent us, we can flip them down the line. And we can use – so, yeah, it sounds like, oh, because I feel you. I wanted Giannis here, too. I would have traded Evan Mobley in a heartbeat. Same thing with Jaylen Brown. He would have been on the first thing smoking. I'm just not sure that the other teams just wanted Evan Mobley. They might have wanted more, and the Cavs couldn't give them more. So that's why I give Kobe grace on that.
2: Yeah.
1: I don't think, when have we ever known Kobe Altman to not try to make a big move?
2: Well, again.
1: Traded for James Harden, Donovan Mitchell.
2: And it was a tough decision. You got rid of a guy in Darius Garland who you put a lot into, and that was a cornerstone to the organization. But again, E, I'm with you, but I think you're both right in what you're saying. Because obviously, Slick, there was some new stimuli for LeBron to interpret and see that, hey, look at what's going on in Philadelphia. How nice would it be to be in a situation where I'm playing with these guys? Or now Giannis being in Miami. So that's all, if you put LeBron to the mix, that's championship caliber rosters right there without LeBron. They're going to be in the mix.
1: Yeah, I don't know if the Heat are championship
2: because of their bench
1: caliber. Yeah, they...
2: Well, how about this? They're starting three.
1: Sure, they'd be good. They'd be better, but I wouldn't have them in the finals. The 76ers, I definitely listen to that. Again, what happens with Embiid? Who knows? Like, Embiid just can't stay healthy. Right. So I would have loved for Kobe to trade, and how about get Giannis and Jaylen Brown? It just, this isn't 2K.
2: Yeah, well, the Jaylen Brown thing, that we were excited about that, and that totally did not transpire. But if you're the Celtics, why would you not fleece them?
1: Sure. And I mean, it was, I don't know if the Cavaliers had Evan Mobley. Mm-hmm. They didn't have anything else.
2: Right. But did the Celtics really fleece them, though? Because I feel like a lot of it seems like everyone feels that the 76ers got the better of the deal.
1: It's stupid to me to trade them to your rival. That's a division
3: rival.
1: Especially,
3: they just knocked you out of the playoffs.
1: Right. Like, that's why that's stupid.
2: Right. And then this guy's mad at you for the rest of his career, so you're going to get A-plus effort from him from today.
1: You're going to see him more than anybody else.
2: Right. When he's doing
1: that's
2: a take,
1: why that was
2: right.
1: stupid.
2: I mean, when he retired, he's still going to be mad.
1: Right. That's why that was stupid. But 216-710-0850, how much do you think Kobe Altman is responsible for this? Hey, you can say Kobe actually was smart. Brandon Weems, that's LeBron's boy. That's going to be the next, more than likely, the next GM of the Cavaliers. That's a good move, right? Hey, bring in, he already is part of the franchise, been part of the franchise. Maybe that's a connection. But we want to hear from you on that. We also have a poll question for everybody. Nick, what do we have for the folks?
3: Yeah, we're asking everyone at ESPN Cleveland on X. The question of the day is, and it's presented by Haven Services. 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Are you confident / excited, nervous, or I'm over it? 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
1: We wait for LeBron to make his decision, his announcement, and that's kind of, NBA's been on hold, but that's all right. We got an ace in our back pocket, Brian. You better be careful, because football's right around the corner. We don't forget about you, dog.
2: Rookies show up here in a couple of days.
1: Really? In just a couple of days. That's right.
2: 23rd.
3: Nice.
1: That is right. We do have a poll question for everybody to react to. Nick, what do we have for them?
2: Yeah, we're asking everyone at ESPN Cleveland on X, presented by Haven Services. 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As a Cavs fan, how are you feeling heading into the final stretch of King Watch? Are you confident or excited, nervous, or I'm over it? Leading the way is I'm over it at 50%, nervous at about 28%, confident, excited at about 22%.
1: What's interesting is I'm confident and over it. I voted over it. Like, I'm over it. I'm definitely done, for
3: done.
1: Sure. But I'm confident he's going to come back to Cleveland. So, I put over it because I'm over it more than anything. If he goes somewhere else, the world keeps turning. You know what I'm saying? I'll just keep rolling. So I voted I'm over it.
3: Do you use a temperature? Excuse me, not a temperature. Do you use a thermometer when you cook your steaks?
1: Sometimes.
3: Yeah, I used one this weekend. One of the best decisions you can make sometimes when you're making steaks, mm-hmm. especially when you have people who want it medium, rare, or well done, or medium right. well. With that being said, I'm not well done with this
1: okay.
3: by any stretch of the imagination, but I am starting to get to medium. Because
1: okay.
3: if this goes to weeks four, that is egregious at that point. A whole month of having teams wait and the NBA can't do their actual schedules because of it, then that becomes ridiculous.
1: And you know what else? LeBron has not met with any teams.
3: On top of that.
1: Like, it hasn't been, hey, give me your pitch. Let
2: it's
1: me
2: a
1: see.
2: Guessing game.
1: Yeah. Nobody, like, you could talk to Rich. Talk to Rich.
3: It's a hell of a flex, though.
1: Send a voice memo if you want me to hear it.
3: Right.
1: Like, it's been crazy. Nick, where do you cast your vote?
2: So, if you would have asked me this last week, I would have said I'm over it. But for whatever reason, like, it hit me again today. Like, I'm excited. I'm confident that okay. he is going to choose the Cavaliers. Now, it's not that I have sources, but the streets have told you. And I'm seeing a lot of other places as well. I know the Poly Markets and you know, prediction sites have changed and is now with the Heat. But for whatever reason, I don't think that you go this long in this sort of process. We're on week three of this, and you... again, about face and go back to the Miami whenever the Cavs are dangling on the hook. I don't know if you do that again. Now, I could be completely wrong. He did it once. He could do it again. But I just feel confident in everything that I've heard for the last 3 weeks.
1: Yeah. Yeah. No, I'm with you. I'm with you as well. 216-710-0850. Dustin is in Miami. Dustin, what you got for us, man?
4: Yo, good afternoon, fellas. I'm not over it. Here's my thing with LeBron. Just be like, yo, Bron, thank you. Get it. What? We got 10, 11 days left in July. Get us through the rest of the month, big dog. Like, because it's a down month. I mean, I know we had the World Cup, but it's down. Like, to me, he's going to Cleveland. It's pretty easy. Now, if Romeo Travis was an assistant coach or whatever, helping out the summer league team with the Miami Heat, you know, like, that's kind of a little weird. Like, but LeBron puts people on. That's just what he does.
1: Yeah.
4: The one thing that I do kind of hate about this is, like, you know, they're saying, well, you know, Bronny, you know, he's got the young lady that plays volleyball. He wouldn't have left the Lakers. Like, it wouldn't have been that calculated. He just would not have left that situation, period. So I understand. I mean, they're big factors, but, like, there is kind of like an overarching big point, kind of what he's doing. Like, there's something kind of bigger than what's going on. And he's only went back to one place once, and he's going to go back again. He ain't going to Miami. Look, I've seen a couple.
1: You're in Miami. So,
3: yeah,
1: you know,
3: exactly. Yeah. Tell us what's going on.
4: I've seen a couple quarterbacks in the last couple days, you know, just in the area here, you know, that may wear orange helmets.
1: Ooh,
4: I ain't see LeBron. Okay. Like, you know, I ain't see Uncle Pat. But, he's coming home. I know you know.
1: Hey, Dustin, we appreciate it. Listen, the streets told me he was coming home. I had another person reach out to me with something that was interesting, but it wasn't like, hey, I know X, Y, Z. It was just kind of like, here's some food for thought that I won't necessarily, I can't really share.

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1: It's really about LeBron James.
2: It's 100%.
1: Yeah, so come on. I mean, Kobe, Dan ain't even got nothing to do with it, to be honest with you.
2: Right. Because LeBron, no. Dan's like, bro, you do whatever you want.
1: Right.
2: You know what I'm saying?
1: Yeah, by all means, come back.
2: Yeah, whatever. You know, you want cookies. You want us to trade for Bronny. You know what I'm saying? Dan is like, listen, I'll buy the volleyball team that Zuri's playing for, all right? And lace them with nothing but the best.
1: And unlike Brett Favre, I'll do it on the up and up.
2: Yeah, right. I'm not going to steal money from the welfare thing in order to do it. I'll pay right out my pocket. I'm not going to take the fun that goes to the others, for sure. So I'm kind of there with it. Like, it's 100% on LeBron. And yes, the fact that Giannis is in Miami, I think that's why they're considered 100%. Jaylen Brown being with the 100%, that's why he's considering them. Mm-hmm. He's also considering Golden State, and because of Steph and because of Draymond, so I think he kind of, once those moves were made, you know what was ironic? I guess he just is not into Canada. We never heard the Raptors when Kawhi went there. You never heard, like, maybe LeBron and Kawhi want to play together. You never heard that at all. So I think location and places he's kind of familiar with, that's why, and to your point, you brought up the LeBron's daughter playing
1: volleyball.
2: Mm-hmm. That was one of the knocks I heard against the 76ers, would be he'd be.
1: Yeah, I've never really heard anybody. I mean, they might have the best volleyball team on earth in Philadelphia. I'll do some research on it. But I really haven't heard anything about Philadelphia being synonymous with volleyball.
2: And honestly, I don't think his family's moving.
1: Yeah.
2: I don't think his family's leaving L.A. wherever he goes. You know, I don't know. Maybe I could be wrong. But that was kind of the impression.
1: I don't even think he liked living in Philly.
2: That I got. Maybe not.
1: Yeah. I mean, pretty much you got to live in New Jersey.
2: 216-710-0850 is the number to call. Matt is in Naples. What's up, Matt?
3: Hey, what's happening, guys? Yeah, I'm over it. But I still believe he's coming home still. I think that if we weren't in the running and he wasn't seriously considering us, it would cause so much ill will towards him. I think he would have took us off the list if he wasn't coming.
2: Yeah, I agree with that, Matt. We appreciate it. They have a way of letting people know.
1: Right.
2: You know, and if it wasn't a chance at all, then I think it'd be like, yeah, he isn't interested in coming back home to Cleveland. I think that would have been clearly defined at the start of it. Let's go back out to the phones where Dave, he's in a car. What you got for us, LeBron?
4: Hey, guys. I'd like him to stay here. I'd like him to come back to Cleveland. I don't see him leaving California. When he talks about doing what's going to make him happy, you know, he's married. So they say happy wife, happy life. I don't see him taking the family. I know you guys said that you don't see the family moving. But, is she going to let him go down to Miami? I don't think so. I think, you know, does he want to come back to Cleveland? I feel like he put his time in here. You go to California, you spend enough time out there, and I think people are wondering what the heck are people living in Ohio for when you can live out there. So I think it's an easy transition. I'd love for him to come back. I think he's going to Golden State.
2: All right, thanks, LeBron. I mean, Dave, I'm sorry. We appreciate the call.
5: When you said LeBron, I was like, wait, what?
2: Because the screen said wants to talk about LeBron, so I saw LeBron.
5: I looked over at the screen. I did.
1: It was LeBron. They're like, hey, Emmett.
2: Hey, everybody. I just called the next level to let everyone know I'm coming back home.
1: Yeah, Emmett.
2: Cleveland, this is for you.
1: Yeah. Oh, yeah, dang. Boy, when he told you.
2: I'd have threw this half
1: on yourself.
2: Oh, yeah.
1: Got half naked in here, huh?
2: I wouldn't have done all that.
1: But, I said half naked. That means the top part.
2: Okay, right. Right. So, yeah, I called Dave LeBron at the start. My bad, Dave.
1: That's funny. He's like, she ain't going to let him go to Miami. You have same issues and problems in Cleveland.
2: I mean, listen, I don't. Happy life, happy.
1: No doubt
2: happy
1: about
2: wife,
1: that.
2: Happy life.
1: No doubt.
2: For sure. Is she not happy? You know what I'm saying? I mean, yeah, I'm just saying, you know, to each his own. If every day is a sunny day, what's a sunny day? But I don't know how much, you know, Savannah has to be angry about. It seems on the outside like a decent
1: I love when I see them together at events.
2: Oh, love it. Absolutely. Yes. Absolutely love it. I mean, just LeBron and his whole family. Mm-hmm. It's nice to see. That, because sometimes a negative experience with your parents or a parent not being around or absent or whatever, sometimes you follow that same track.
1: Yeah, he broke the cycle.
2: And it's going the opposite way with LeBron.
1: He's completely broke the cycle, and that is a

0: beautiful thing that he's done in that he is a father and he's obviously involved in his children's lives. And again, you don't see a lot of that because the truth be told is a lot of times when you come from a quote unquote broken home, you tend to carry out that same cycle.
1: Right.
0: He has certainly not done that.
1: Yeah. Yeah.
0: And so that, I mean, on some levels, I know we're going to look at the basketball accomplishments and all that, but in a bigger scheme of things, that might be his greatest accomplishment.
1: Yeah. Yeah, it could be. 216-710-0850 is the number to call. Coming up next, we got to find out what's up with Gerard's boy. We got to do that. The World Cup.
0: Are we talking about Tom Brady?
1: Yeah. And Shador and Watson were down in Miami.
0: Of all places.
1: Getting some work, and we'll talk about all that coming up next. Hey, listen, go check out Bookman & Son Fine Jewelry. If you're on the verge of getting engaged or if you have a birthday for somebody you love coming up or anniversary, whatever it is, Bookman & Son, they are the place to go. We sing the praises all the time, and you should listen to us. But if you're skeptical, if you're like, oh, man, they paying y'all to say that, go to their Google reviews. 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
1: I do got to get Jerrod's thoughts on his homie. But, you know, before we get to Tom Brady and him moonlighting as a WWE superstar, we saw a video this weekend of Shador, of Deshaun Watson, and Casey Concepcion, Denzel Boston, Cedric Tillman, Jerry Jeudy, Isaiah Bond. Everybody was down in Miami working together and hanging out. And I was actually super impressed with that, because usually it's like, hey, I'm taking the guys and going here, and it's a one quarterback thing. Right. But to see both the quarterbacks and all the receivers, because listen, them receivers fighting for reps too.
0: They fighting. That's going to be the hardest position to make on the squad.
1: Right.
0: Truth be told, because there are four spots that are guaranteed, maybe five.
1: Right, and even those guys want targets.
0: Right.
1: Just because you're on the field don't mean the quarterback going to throw to you.
0: I'm trying to stay in the league, right?
1: Right, yeah, yeah. So I loved seeing that.
0: Yeah.
1: Love seeing
0: that. When I saw it the other day, too, I was impressed by that. And you could tell by the body language that they're good. Now, we're going to supersize it. We're going to put sauce on it. And I said we, the media, not saying you and I will would do that. But you know how that's going to work. Can't have a quarterback controversy with guys actually liking each other, supporting each other. How does that even sound, right?
1: Yeah, but what they're doing is being proactive.
0: Right. It's a beautiful thing. And, again, consider how woeful our offense has been, and these guys are putting in the extra work. How can you not love it? How can you not appreciate it? And if you're Todd Monken, you're applauding what you're seeing right now. This is guys on their own dime getting together and doing extra stuff. Beautiful thing.
1: Yeah. Yeah, it definitely is. And it is, as long as they are cool with each other, it don't matter what anybody says.
0: Can't say it enough, E. I mean, sometimes we are able to divide teams in locker rooms if guys are about that media attention and their own ego trip. We certainly are in a position to do that. But from what I'm seeing, again, just based on, and I told you this the other day when I was at the training camp and I watched them at the mandatory mini camp. You don't sense any acrimony between these two. At all.
1: Yeah, it shouldn't be. One has nothing to do with the other.
0: Right. Like hey, you here, I'm going to do what I got to do, and boom, we'll just go from there.
1: Yeah, they got their own story of adversity, of the stuff, you know, whether you feel like it's self-inflicted, whatever, with Deshaun, he went through it, been hurt and all that stuff, and then Shador sliding in the draft like he was and not getting reps. They both got their thing that's independent of each other. Now, it's not, I mean, I guess in a way they drafted Shador while Deshaun was on the roster, but it wasn't Joe Flacco and then going to get Lamar Jackson. It wasn't that, right? Like, you know, when Joe won a Super Bowl and not very soon after, it's like, hey, we just spent the 32nd pick on a quarterback. Like, then you're like, oh, you trying to replace me.
0: This is like, ultimately. Hey,
1: yeah, but, and this is like, we're both trying to salvage something and make something.
0: Right, and Joe's like, this is my squad. Totally different situation.
1: Totally different.
0: Totally. I mean, If you're Deshaun, you're like, I understand it. I've been hurt 4 out of 5 years.
1: Right. I played 19 games in 5 years or 4 years.
0: Yeah, anyway. Four times what? 17?
1: Right. It's a fraction. Right. It is a fraction of games that he's played in. What, he playing six apiece the first 2 years, if I'm not mistaken, because he missed 11, one due to suspension, one to injury.
0: The whole entire year.
1: Yeah, and then missed an entire year and missed at least half of the one of his third year. So, yeah, there's no reason to be upset with each other. The other thing that kind of came out of this was, you see, Shador, I guess he released a short film. And a song. So I haven't seen the, I've seen pieces of what I'm assuming is from the short film.
0: Mm-hmm.
1: And it's, you know, just basically words of wisdom and Shador talking about his life and stuff like that. And the song, it sounds like music nowadays. Maybe I'm a little older. Go ahead, Nick. Let's play a little bit for Gerard here.

0: So we get a little feel for it. And like I said, it sounds like music nowadays. Mm-hmm. You know, like, it's cool. The thing was straight. It's weird that I've seen, because Aaron played devil's advocate on RBS Next, mm-hmm. of like, you know, you're not a bona fide starter. This is what people could be saying, right? You're not a bona fide starter. Why are you dropping music? Or why are you doing
1: this? He's a bona fide star, though.
0: Yeah, exactly.
1: That's
0: exactly.
1: All that matters.
0: Thank you. Thank you. He is a sweat regardless.
1: Is he the top of Jersey Soul? And, and not 100%. Even in his own city.
0: Right,
1: 100%. Nationally.
0: Yeah.
1: He's a star.
0: He is. Yeah. Whether regardless of what you think
1: and
0: about
1: and if you want to make it on ethnicity trip, stop right there. I've never seen aunties and uncles defend somebody so hard as they go for him.
0: Sure. For sure. And I also, man, it ain't the 80s. It's not the sit in a dark room and stare at your playbook for you know, 24 hours a day.
1: Well, yeah, well, stare at your iPad or your
0: whatever, right?
1: Your Chromebook.
0: It's a little different. Like, this is, I don't think nah record he dropped, right, or documentary he did is going to stop him from reaching his potential as a quarterback.
1: He could have made that in 5 minutes with ChatGPT,
0: and it could be old.
1: Yeah.
0: He could have made that 3 years ago.
1: All right, okay, I got a message. Here's my voice. Make me this song about haters and put in there bailing me out or something like that. I like that subject line.
0: Right.
1: Press a button, made. This ain't 24 hours, 48-hour endeavor. And even then, that was short time for back in the day for making a song.
0: Yeah. Yeah, I mean, back in the day, if you made a song in a day, they're like, man, you're cooking.
1: Right.
0: You're going fast. It's just different.
1: We could make a song in 10 minutes.
0: Yeah, or you can make a song in a month. You do a little bit this day, come back to it another day.
1: Or maybe in his free time, he's a poet. And that's what he writes, and he's just citing his lyrics.
0: Yeah,
1: or verses. I guess it's verses when you're a poet, right?
0: Sure, sure. Yeah, for me, man, like, if you have an interest in music, any art, if you like to draw, draw.
1: Express yourself.
0: Yeah, if you want to act, act.
1: If you want to share with the world, right?
0: Share it with the world. He got a market. You know what I'm saying? He got a market for it.
1: Don't he have, guard, correct me if I'm wrong, Slick. He has over a million followers, doesn't he?
0: Oh, Twitter.
2: On Twitter, I'm sure. So I looked this
0: Instagram
2: up.
0: Instagram for sure.
2: So it says he has over 11.3 million total streams across all platforms.
1: There you go.
2: So
1: he's a star.
2: Yeah, he's a superstar, and for Spotify, just Spotify alone, it's over 75,000 listeners. So, I mean, he has an audience.
0: Yeah.
2: He's reaching out to his audience. They love him, and it's okay. That's great.
0: Yeah.
2: Aaron kept trying to go, well, is he a better quarterback or a rapper? Da, da, da, da, da.
0: Right.
2: And it's one of those, like,
0: come on, man.
2: I'm going to look at it from the standpoint. I think he truly does love the game of football. It's what he was raised on forever, his entire life. He's dedicated the game to being a quarterback, and you got to salute him for it. It's gotten him this far into the league. He certainly shouldn't have dropped to a fifth-round draft pick. We all agree with that.
0: Mm-hmm.
2: And what he did in college was great. I think that translates to the pros as well. He just needs to have an organization believe in him, and if so, then you might have a steal right there.
1: Aaron does his job exceptionally well.
0: Oh, he's now, great at it. He's elite at it.
1: I'm on a bike ride yesterday, and I met this fine gentleman, and we're riding. And I started talking, and he pulls up on us, and he's like, I recognize your voice. And he recognizes mm-hmm. my voice. So we get in a conversation. We started talking about how he listened to the show, and thank you, my man, if you're listening today, for listening to the show and hearing the story I'm telling. So he tells me how he loves you and appreciates you.
0: Well, thank
1: appreciates,
0: you.
1: Appreciates what we do. But that's that one guy. And like I said, let me guess. Aaron Goldhammer. That's right. That guy. Mm-hmm. I said, he does his job very well.
0: Yeah.
1: Because the fact that you're reacting to it right now.
0: Oh, it's elite. It's elite. Yeah. It was when Aaron asked me that question, I hesitated to answer it because I felt like no matter what your answer is, you're being disrespectful to the other thing.
1: Mm-hmm.
0: If you go, oh, he's a better quarterback, then it's like, oh, you're saying he's trash as a rapper. If you say, oh, the rapper, then you're saying he's trash as a quarterback. And I don't think he's trash at any of that.
1: I mean, I listen to that.
0: Yeah, I probably wouldn't, mm-hmm. if I'm being honest. But that doesn't mean he shouldn't do that.
2: But like, watch him throw a football, though.
0: Yeah, hell yeah.
1: I mean, but we've heard some people, like, you have no business trying to do anything expressing yourself musically because you just don't have it. I didn't hear that.
0: No, I didn't. But even if you're that guy, even if you love music and you make the worst music in the world, if you want to express yourself that way.
1: Express yourself.
0: Express yourself. Yeah. You know, live. You got your life to live, so live it. And if you find fun in drawing, if you love golf, if you like Legos, live your life. Do your thing. So I don't have a problem with it at all.
1: I think Salt and Pepper wrote a song about Express Yourself.
0: I mean, the NWA did.
1: Oh, that's what they did too. Express yourself. I think Salt and Pepper did too, though, dog.
0: I don't know. I think you're thinking about WNBA. I mean, I said WNBA. I'm thinking about the NWA.
1: WNBA. So you got world.
2: You said Salt and Pepper. LeBron in the car. Yeah, what's right. up?
0: Pulling
1: a WNBA, WA.
3: Salt and Pepper does have a song called Expression.
1: Yeah,
0: but express yourself. That express yourself. But that's the NWA.
1: But they talk about
0: song.
1: Expressing yourself in the same song though too.
0: It ain't the song you sung, no.
1: It was. I was thinking about Salt and Pepper. I did not think about the NWA version of it because it's so like
0: the NWA version.
1: Is that what it's called?
0: Yeah, NWA. You right? I was hearing NBA. I'm hearing WNBA every time we say that.
1: Like, yeah,
0: I don't know why. But now I gotta.
1: We still need to talk about Tom Brady.
0: And we will do that coming up next.
1: Well, but before
0: first,
1: we do that,
0: you got to tell everybody about Great Lakes Honda.
1: That's right. 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
5: Little salt and pepper. Express yourself.
1: You don't make this stuff up, dog.
5: Right. The way you sung isn't what, it.
1: Yeah,
5: you sung
1: that's
5: it
1: what I'm in my head, though.
5: Yeah, you sung the NWA version.
1: Because I can't even hit the high notes. Express yourself. Right. Happy you. Something.
5: Right, right, right. So that's where the... Your mind may have said salt and pepper. Your voice said NWA.
1: Express yourself. That's easy. Go on and do it.
5: Yep. Yeah, it looks like your boy is expressing himself. Your boy is Tom Brady. Gerard won 3 Super Bowls with the Patriots. So it started at Fanatics Fest with out of nowhere, Tom Brady slaps Logan
2: happened
5: Paul.
2: Even before that, because this was, I think, during Super Bowl
1: somebody
2: week.
1: Somebody had a roast, right?
2: Well, they were talking, I don't think it was the roast. They were talking about the flag football game, yes, that they were doing.
1: Oh, that's right.
2: And they started a back and forth, and it's like, I'll beat your ass, basically, is what Tom told to Logan. Logan's, mm-hmm, oh, you can't do what I do. Then Logan, I think, picked him off in that flag football game.
5: Okay.
2: And now it's like just channeled into this. So this has been 5 months of this.
5: Yeah, and a big moment was Tom Brady slapping Logan Paul at Fanatics Fest. Fanatics Fest, everybody was there. It was a huge thing. Slaps him at Fanatics Fest. Then yesterday at the World Cup, there's a video of those two flipping each other the bird. This is what happens when you're rich and bored.
1: But that's the thing, though, Ian. Well, how are you possibly bored? You are a consultant with the Raiders. You have a NFL football season coming up that you need to start prepping for because you are their main analyst.
5: Mm-hmm.
1: So there's, and you got children. So again, I don't care how much money you got, you're not bored.
5: He's acting like he's bored.
1: Well here's the
5: he's
1: thing.
5: Acting like it's, he'd I, rather do this than all that I, other stuff you I, just listed. Really, it's a difficult one to defend today. Right.
1: I've made a living.
5: Yes.
1: Out of defending him. An absolute living. I think I even made a pack with myself.
5: Mm-hmm. To like, never say
1: I'll never say anything, yeah, negative, disparaging about my man TB, mm-hmm, on these airwaves.
5: Right.
1: I had one of my best friends hit me up at 1 a.m. in the morning.
5: Mm.
1: I'm like, dog, you're on West Coast time.
5: Yeah.
1: I'm here in Cleveland.
5: Yeah, it's 1 o'clock in the morning. What
1: are you doing? First he hits, you boy, and shows me a picture of Tom Brady. I'm, mm-hmm, like, what the hell does that mean, you boy? Mm-hmm. Then he went to put, because
5: your boy.
1: Your right, boy.
5: Yeah.
1: And I'm like, I just love it. Crickets.
5: Yeah, right.
1: I mean, what can I say?
5: Yeah.
1: Because it's like,
2: did you ever think in a million years he would be doing this?
15: That's a no.
0: It's not disparaging to say you didn't think in a million years. That's not a disparaging comment.
1: Again, Eric, you have no idea. Fibers in my body are like, you can't say anything negative. You can't say anything negative. You can't be critical. But the truth be told is I'm surprised by it because it is coming across, and I love Tom Brady. I love what he normally represents and what he's about and the career he's had and what he's done in his career and just how great of a teammate that he was for me.
15: Mm-hmm.
1: But what I'm seeing right now is it's running on the verge of being, for lack of a better word, let's just be real about it. We call this media whore. It's like you always got to be in the scene and be seen. Yeah. And no, dog, you're greater than that. You're, if anything, I think you're diminishing yourself by going down this path of getting involved with the wrestling thing, coming out of a casket, and even entertaining this. And I granted, I'm not in your pockets. I don't know what's going on financially with you, anything like that, but I got to assume you're not hurting for the money.
0: Yeah. This is clearly, as someone who watches wrestling, you see it's like or we know wrestling's predetermined, right? But we can see through this. It's like, it's not even believable.
2: And it's,
0: and like, even if you suspend belief, it's not believable.
1: Right. And at the same time, too, if you're in a spot to where you're saying to yourself, all right, wrestling's always been my dream. I always wanted to be a wrestler, and this is what I want to do. Then, okay, give you a pass. But this doesn't, I got to imagine this is not coming off that way for you all.
2: It just feels forced. It feels forced, and I think he's certainly not hurting for the money. He signed that 10-year, $300 million deal with Fox to be the broadcast. Right. He's a part of the Raiders organization as a co-owner or whatever his job title is there. However you want to turn it, he's not hurting for money. This is all about him showcasing himself. It feels like he he's being out of the limelight too long. And the fact is,
1: but he's not.
2: He's not. That's the thing. That's the, again, this is going to sound bad, but the egotistical mindset of just a professional athlete thinking the time's passed them by. His time is still now.
1: And how many times have you heard me say this, E? And I've been so critical of the Brett Favre's and to a degree Peyton Manning's of the world. And I always tell you that letting that limelight and that light go is the hardest thing to do. And now, and I didn't think this would be an issue and problem for him. Because of other interests and just being, I felt, a more evolved and developed person.
15: Mm-hmm.
1: But again, it just shows you, when you have 60-something thousand people screaming your name, knowing your name, people doing crazy stuff like driving up to your house and embarrassing themselves to get your attention, that can mess you up. And it can get you on a space to where you're addicted to it. But here's the crazy thing about it, though, and Slick, you're right in your assessment, in my opinion. Everybody still knows who you are. The perfect avenue to being in that light is TV. You're talking about it. People are still front of line. Matter of fact, they see and hear you more than they see the people on the field.
0: You know, surprisingly, the one super megastar that I don't feel was like doing,
1: too much,
0: lack of a better term, publicity stuff, Jordan. Like Jordan, when he really retired, like, he bought a NASCAR, whatever.
1: Right. And he's still just as popular.
0: Yeah, and owned a team, but you didn't see him.
2: He was still doing the Hanes commercials, but that was, I mean, that was the extent of him going crazy.
0: But he didn't pop up at WrestleMania.
2: No.
0: You know what I'm saying? he didn't even do the stuff on NBC. That was one interview they cut up to make it last all year long.
2: Which is wild.
1: Well, the idea of actually making a comeback. I told you he was for real about that.
0: Yeah, you're right.
2: And you
0: that
2: called
0: shows,
2: it.
0: I can't let it go.
1: Right. So, and that's a bad space to be in when you can't let it go, because that means you're addicted to the fame.
0: Yeah. That is your identity. People I'm like, loving you is your
1: identity. You are getting love. You, everywhere you go, you're going to be called the greatest. Everywhere. Right. No one's going to doubt that from a quarterback standpoint. You are a GOAT. And some people argue one of the greatest of all time in sports.
15: Mm-hmm.
1: Take it for what it's worth. But there is obviously something to quote Keith
0: Sweat.
1: Not Smith, but yes.
0: Sweat. Yeah, Keith Sweat. Yep.
1: Something ain't right.
0: Yeah.
1: And that's hard for me to say that and be critical of him, but I mean, I consider you a friend. So friends will tell you the truth.
0: Right.
1: And dog, whoever's telling you that this stuff is a good idea, I don't think they're your friends.
0: Mm-hmm.
2: I think the downfall of all of this is that whenever he steps on the field, he's still He was still amazing when he stepped out on the field in 2022. People don't like recognize and realize, like, sure, the record wasn't great. It was 8-9, but it's not because of him. He was still 4,600 passing yards. He had 25 touchdowns, 9 interceptions, 67% completion rate. The fact is that Father Time never really caught up to him, and I think he understands that and that there's still another go-round. But at 48, dog, just stop what you're doing.
1: Again, I don't get it. I mean, I really don't, because I didn't think he would be that guy. I applauded the football plan because it's still at a high level. Now, when you're not playing at a high level and you're still going out there and becoming yourself a journeyman, then now you're doing yourself a disservice. But in this case, again, you have multiple platforms, multiple. Why, and granted, he could be saying, dog, you don't even know what you're talking about. I'm just trying to have fun, and this was my way of having
0: bored.
1: Fun.
0: That's what I thought. Yeah.
1: So you might be really onto it. He's just flat out bored.
0: Yeah, when you filthy rich and the world is your playground, when you know you can call the WWE and go, hey, I want to be part of SummerSlam.
1: Okay.
0: All right. You know what I'm saying? That's what I took it as. It's just like DTM for sure, doing too much, but I just look like Tom must be bored. I could do anything.
1: Go
0: in
1: date
0: this
1: a
0: world.
1: Starlet or something.
0: Right. He's like, man, I had a supermodel for years, bro. You know what I'm saying?
1: I'm going to leave that
0: if
1: alone.
0: If every day is a sunny day, it's a sunny day.
2: Hey, he's like, no, let me get in that ring. Let's do that.
0: Hey, man, if you're looking for a cool place to hang out, go to Northfield Park Racino. 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
2: That's right. 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Guys, we are on week three of King Watch, and it is crickets. Like, I've refreshed the X account a billion times today, just in case something were to happen. Obviously, nothing has gone down as of yet. Do you expect this to happen today?
1: No.
5: Okay, I do. I feel like it's different. I'm so used to us being on from like 3 to 6 when we used to be on. So it's still early. You know what I'm saying? It's 2 o'clock. It's like it could happen at 4. It could happen at 6.
1: You're
5: like,
1: going to hold the legal hostage a month.
5: That would be hilarious. That would be hilarious. Brian, it ain't nothing but an extra show to me. So if you come back, I'll be doing an extra show. I do 25 shows anyway, so it don't even matter. I'm just, hey, let me know when I need to go in. That's where I'm at with it.
2: Well, the only news that we really have over the weekend, James Harden caught up with ESPN Brazil. You heard that right. ESPN Brazil.
1: And was
2: talking about possible team up.
25: Can we imagine a power trio? Mitchell, you, and LeBron next season?
26: That's the goal. That's the plan. You know, hopefully we'll see it in the next few days. So, yeah.
2: So we'll see in the next few days. Obviously, there's a lot of scuttlebutt going around. The markets have now shifted to the Miami Heat being the number one favorites. Is this just a product of this is 3 weeks in the making? We have to create storylines?
1: It's a hustle, Slick. It's a hustle. You got to switch. You can't keep it at the Cavs. How are you going to get money on that?
0: So this is the prediction markets, because I'm on Kalshi. That's the one that I use. It changes depending on the money that's put on it, too. You got to that affects the market, because prediction market is kind of like the stock market. You know, if everybody starts buying the Miami Heat, well, now the price for the Miami Heat goes up.
1: Right, so everybody's starting to buy the Miami Heat.
0: Or whatever. Right. And it's been, because there was a time when, because I jumped in on the Cavs on Kyle Sheen.
1: You happy you're there, I'm sure.
0: Yeah, when it was like 9%, and I jumped in. And then it got up to like 40, 60%, and I was back down.
1: So if you're in with the Cavs, and right now things are going towards the Heat, do you need it to understand how this thing works? Do you make more money with people going with the Heat now, though it's the Cavs?
0: Well, no, because now my investment in the Cavs is now lower. Like, okay. I basically invested in the Cavs to be the next place. But since everybody is now investing in Miami, the price of the Cavs dropped.
1: So what actually do you have that's tangible for it? Do they, like, buy tickets for the Cavs or something? How do they make their money? That's the part I don't get.
0: Just like a sports book or a casino, they take a bite. You know what I'm saying? They get a piece of the action. Oh, you always know.
2: So 9% is like an odds type of action, whenever it comes to it. So 9%, I mean, again, theoretically, 9% would be minus plus 9. Money. Plus.
0: Well, at
2: 9%. Yeah, that's what I'm saying. A lower percent.
0: Would be like plus 900.
2: Exactly.
0: Right.
2: Yeah.
0: Now, if it was 99%, you're getting minus 9,000.
2: Yeah. That'd be like minus 10,000, which is essentially money laundering. You can lose on money laundering. Believe you me. Moving off of that, let's talk about some guards action this past weekend.
1: Boy.
2: Not great. They did have a walk-off winner on Saturday. However, they end up dropping 2 of 3. Against the Pittsburgh Pirates. Yesterday, Paul Skeens was dealing, went 7 innings. Pirates won 7-1. They also won 7-1 in the first game on Saturday, as well as they did a doubleheader. Twins Guardians tonight, 6:40. First pitch on the mound, Tanner Bibee. So we will see if they can sort of create some good news moving forward. By the way, I don't know if anyone else knows this, but the Guardians actually have the easiest strength of schedule the remaining 50 games or whatever they have. So we'll see exactly how they go about this. But it's the one final time for our Emmett Golden.
0: Yeah.
6: Emmett Golden.
0: Let's
6: you
0: go.
6: Didn't give a crap about soccer until 2 years ago. And now you're acting like an expert. It's embarrassing.
0: Yeah, well, I'm repping today. Pedro Porro, who plays for Tottenham, he is also a Spain right back. I believe he plays on the right side. They won the World Cup yesterday. I know Nick didn't think it was a good game. I enjoyed the game. The
2: game sucked.
0: Yeah, I thought it was a lot of fun. The third place game, though.
1: That was fun.
2: That was fun.
0: Man, so what I loved about it is everybody, like Americans, if you ain't first, you're last, right? So everybody was like, what? A third place game is the most ridiculous thing I've ever seen in my life. We're a third place game. Nobody wants to see this. America was on the edge of their seat watching that third place game. They scored 10 goals. England came out 4-0 destroying France, and France was like, hold on, we're actually embarrassing ourselves.
1: Let's do
0: then
1: about this.
0: They came out and scored 4 goals. It was super entertaining. But overall, man, really happy with the World Cup. Not surprised Spain won.
1: I did something yesterday, and you'd be proud. All right. So we're talking soccer, and actually it's not the goalie. It's called the keep.
0: The keeper.
1: Yeah.
0: The goalkeeper.
1: I was like, I don't care, but I was like, yeah, you one of these right, but... Like,
2: I don't
1: keeper.
2: Give a damn, but
1: it's the keeper.
0: It's the keeper,
1: So I was like...
0: In hockey, it's a goalie. In soccer, it's a keeper.
1: And here's the sick part about it now. I actually understand and know what's going on now with soccer.
0: Mm-hmm.
1: I totally get why you kick the ball out. I totally get why you try to get penetration in the middle and all the stuff with the flanking. But that... Mm-hmm. But going back to the game itself, that move by Williams Jr.,
0: Oh, Nico to get it back into the box?
1: The header back in the box and set his teammate up? And then he did a couple bonehead things where he could have put it away, too.
0: Oh, yeah. He tried to get fancy on a counterattack. Yeah, he tried to get free.
2: I don't get offsides.
0: So, I don't want to confuse you. I'll just say it as simply as this. Before the ball is passed, you can't be beyond the last defender. It's as simple as that.
2: Okay.
0: Now, once the ball is kicked, if the ball is being kicked, if you're foot to ball, you can then run past. But before the ball is kicked to you, you can't be behind the last defender.
1: Because then you can put a bunch of track stars on there and you really have some.
0: Well, yeah.
1: Yeah, throw the game off.
0: Yeah. And, I mean, there's another caveat. If the keeper came up and a defender went back, it's still the last line.
1: Right.
0: Yeah.
1: Right.
0: So, out other than the keeper.
1: Mm-hmm.
0: So, but that's how it goes. It's it gets some getting used to, but nothing is worse than VAR and scoring, think you got a big goal, and then they show someone's elbow
1: was barely over too.
0: Yeah. I was come on, man.
2: Well, that happened yesterday. The guy was leaning forward and
1: barely.
2: Yeah. They're like, oh, that's it. And I was like,
0: offside.
2: His body wasn't. It was just his shoulder.
0: You can't have a piece of your body past the last defense.
1: All I know, outside Slick, it seemed like the whole entire world was rooting against Argentina to win that bad boy.
2: Which is wild. I was rooting like hell for Argentina because they were down a man, which
1: that's on them for being
2: probably deserved that red card. He just kept on going with it. So
1: aggressive. Yeah.
0: I wasn't very familiar with the country of Argentina. I think that's why people were rooting against Argentina.
1: Oh, because of the stuff that they do there?
0: I guess so.
1: Yeah, that's the reason why.
0: Sure. Right.
1: I promise you that's the reason why.
0: Yeah, I wasn't familiar until I started seeing some stuff. I was like,
1: I mean, now Spain has its history.
0: Yeah.
1: We're talking about 1400s and 1500s.
0: Yeah. I mean, Argentina, this 2025.
1: Right, exactly. This is yesterday.
2: I mean, I was rooting for Messi. That's the reason why
1: I respect that.
0: Yeah,
1: too,
0: no doubt. Yeah, no doubt. No doubt. I do love, I said it on Friday. Nick was like, I got Argentina 3-2. I said, no.
2: By the way, I heard Kevin told me that he was listening. I wasn't able to listen on Saturday, but to Hammer and Emmett.
0: Yeah.
2: And you brought it up, and he's like, oh, he's ripping Nick live. I was like, what the hell?
0: I didn't rip you. I did say I was talking to a soccer guest. I was like, yes, my producer made his prediction and said Argentina 3-2. And I was like, have you watched the World Cup at all?
1: He just ripped you.
2: He certainly did. Yeah.
1: He ripped you right now.
2: My whole thing.
1: What's your definition of rip then?
2: My thought was
0: name-calling, I guess.
2: It was one of the.
0: Which I don't do. I don't name call.
2: You don't, right. But you certainly could after that take. But the way that I looked at it was you see this happen in major games where one goal breaks you and now you choke.
0: Yeah, and it breaks it open.
2: I thought
0: right.
2: Messi was going to get a goal and then Spain was going to be like, oh, bleep. And and then it was going to be a tight game after that. And it obviously was a tight game, but just they didn't have a shot at goal.
0: Yeah.
2: That's wild.
0: Yeah.
1: Well, I shouldn't complain about this, but it's annoyed me because I'm saying to myself, at one point, there's one of the backs for Spain that would never crowd Messi. He would just let him get his spacing. And I'm like, go attack him. Mm-hmm. He would always back up. I'm like, isn't that the worst thing to do with him?
0: You would think so.
1: You know what I'm talking about?
0: But whatever their tactics
1: were. It worked. I mean, I'm being a perfectionist over here, but yeah.
0: Yeah, whatever their tactics were.
2: They said Messi had 20 touches, and they all came in a 7-minute time frame. Mm-hmm. And that was...
0: It was when they got desperate.
2: Yeah.
0: Yeah, when they couldn't worry about defending.
1: Because when they had those three corner kicks in a row, I said, all right, one of these about to hit. They got
0: it. Oh, it felt like it was going to end up...
2: I thought it was going to happen.
0: Yeah, it felt like it felt like they were going to end up tying and going to PK.
1: And then Argentina was going to win.
0: Yeah, and then everybody would have been like, that's crazy, because Spain dominated the full 90, the 120 minutes.
1: See, shots on goal versus possession.
0: It was crazy.
1: Double everything, right.
0: And they're so good in the midfield that even when they turn it over, they get it right back. They get it right back. Because usually if a team controls the ball a lot, you wait for a turnover, then you get downfield and you score. Nah, it wasn't that type of party. So congratulations to Spain and Pedro Porro. Third World Cup in a row. Tottenham has had a player lift the trophy. So
1: about time they lift one.
0: Well, they did. They lifted one the Europa League 2 years ago. They got to get out
1: Premier
0: of the relegation.
1: Yeah,
0: get out of the relegation zone is what they need to do. All right, coming up next, Browns. We talked about Shador being out there with Watson and everybody else. We are very, very close to rookies showing up. Which rookie are you looking forward to most? 216-710-0850. That's the number to call. More of the next level straight ahead.
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9: We are just a few days away from the rookies reporting out to Berea. What is the 25th, right? Is it Friday? If I'm not mistaken.
1: 23rd.
9: Oh, 23rd. Okay, I don't know why I thought it was the
10: 25th. I was like, yeah, that was close.
1: Yeah, it's Thursday the 23rd.
9: All right, Thursday the 23rd. And then everybody else, 28th, I believe, is that?
10: I want to say 29th.
1: I think it's 28th or 29th. Give me a second. Yeah.
9: Okay, all good. I mean, I should know that off the top of my head. But it is very close, so just 3 days away from the rookies reporting. Of the rookies, because there's quite a few, who are you most excited to kind of see out there at camp?
10: I am most excited to see what I figure is going to be the most competitive situation in camp because, again, these guys were the worst in the National Football League last year as a group, not saying as individual, as a group, and that's the receiver room. If we get something out of them and they step up and play a higher level, we're going to look at more than 16 points being scored on average for the year. So I'm very excited to see what those guys can do.
9: Yeah, I'm with you. I am also interested in where does McNeil Warren fit. Mm-hmm. Does he walk in and see a starter day one?
10: Right.
9: I don't know. Maybe.
10: Or do they play three safeties?
9: Do they play three safeties?
10: Right.
9: Right. You know, and if so, where do they put him at safety? Is he the deep guy? Is he in the box guy? You know, is he a quasi linebacker?
10: And also, too, with our linebacker situation, I'm excited about that as well. Because I think Quincy, along with
9: Schlesinger.
10: Schlesinger.
9: Yeah.
10: That could be insane.
9: No doubt. No doubt. That'll be super good. But the receivers for me, the fact that you got two highly touted receivers and putting them in that room, I just feel like it's going to elevate everybody.
10: Let's go.
9: Because the competition is real. Listen, last year, Isaiah Bond was playing no matter what. Right. Jerry Jeudy was playing no matter what. Cedric Tillman, every receiver that walked in that had been here for more than a year had a guaranteed

0: spot. It ain't like that.
1: No, it's not. That's not the case. And those guys who are accustomed to that, please don't be, because it's not the same.
0: Right.
1: Please don't. Read the tea leaves, read the signs, see everything. But we are actually falling prey to what we should not be falling prey, especially if you haven't been around me for so long. On top of that, it's the freaking offensive line, dog.
2: Well, we said which rookies. Yeah. So Fanoa. Yeah.
1: I mean, he matters because he's going to be a starter at some point.
2: Oh, he may be a starter day one.
1: And the center, whose name is escaping me right now,
3: Brailsford.
1: He may be in competition to be that as well.
2: Yeah, which is a tough spot to put a guy that was drafted late in the draft in. Hey, but
1: make it happen.
2: It's an opportunity.
1: Right.
2: You know, it definitely is an opportunity. So to your point, yeah, those rookies are even, is it Fanoa or Fanoa?
1: I think it's Fanoa.
2: Okay, because I've heard P. I want to make sure I say it right. Fanoa, everybody's going to expect, they shouldn't. But I think, I know Cleveland, they're going to be like, oh, he's going to be like Joe Thomas.
1: Nah, please don't put that expectation.
2: Right.
3: That's the thing.
1: Craziness.
3: I don't think that's going to be the case now, because we've seen so many tackles come through here. I think that we're going to be grateful for a guy that is above average, which, by the way, you, the ninth pick in the draft, you need to be, you need to be very good.
1: He's in a great spot.
3: And if he's very good, I think as long as we're not calling his name on Sundays, we're good.
1: He's in a great spot, and he's in a great spot because of the fact that the last guy was a high draft pick, that being Jed Wills, started off good, then ended very bad.
2: Yeah, so, Jed actually started, you know, when he
1: really good.
2: This is what this was his downfall. He was injured and came back and played while he was injured.
1: I was so proud of him, too. Like, man, that's what I'm talking about.
2: And got his butt kicked because he wasn't healthy.
1: It was downhill ever
2: since. Boom, confidence gone. Yeah. All the fans end up going, you stink, you suck. And
1: I don't think he deserved, because I did appreciate the fact he came back hurt.
2: Yep.
1: That I don't think he deserved. But then after that, when he started doing things like had to make a business decision, then that's on you.
2: But that was after.
1: Well, that was well after.
2: He
1: yes.
2: came out and did it for the team and was bad, and everybody said he sucked. Right. So now he's like, I got to do what's right for me.
1: Right.
2: And everybody was like, oh, I can't believe you said that.
1: Probably me. You're a me guy. Right.
3: Well, I was just going to say that as well. Like, I think that was the downfall of Jed. Like, Jed was, there was a steep drop off because of the play of him being injured and consistently being injured. And that was always an issue. But the moment he uttered those words, you know, I made a business decision, it was over. It was over here in the city of Cleveland.
2: Yeah, it was. In the proper context, I understand why he said it.
3: You don't say it to the media. You don't. You say that privately to yourself and to your family.
2: 100%. You're right. 100%. Because we don't care about context or what you actually meant. You know what? Kenny Atkinson, he had a point. Analytically, the Cavaliers did do great.
1: Yeah,
2: right?
1: We won.
2: Expected score, they were killing it in expected score.
1: Craziness.
2: Nobody wanted to hear that crap.
3: Can't
2: though.
3: Say that, Kenny.
2: Right.
1: Still don't want to hear it.
2: Still, this is, I thought it would just be Clevelanders that would take, you know, kind of pot shots at Kenny of all the.
1: Everybody giving the business, dog.
2: Everybody.
1: Carl Anthony Towns still giving them business, by
2: Carl, I work with people in Bristol. Every time you hear Kenny Atkinson, they got an analytics joke for you. And they not invested at all, right? They're not invested at all. All right, coming up next, we will get random with our three-time Super Bowl champion. But if you're in the market for, I don't know, furniture, kitchen cabinetry, whatever it is, you know where to go.
1: And that's a great start, because if you've been looking to update your bathroom, you say to yourself, I do not want to tear my home upside down, inside out. 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
2: Coming up 2:45, we will tell you who went next level. But right now, y'all know what time it is.
0: It's time to get random on The Next Level. While the next level is always random, but right now, it's time for Random Thoughts with Gerard Cherry. Talk to him, Gerard.
1: So you guys know that I bought a meat slicer of a couple years back, and that's been like one of my favorite things. Well, yesterday, I hadn't used it in a while, and I broke it out. I picked the weirdest day to decide smoking, because you know, like Thursday and Friday, we had nothing but smoke in the air.
2: Yes.
1: So me being whoever I am, decided I was going to smoke meat. You'd think we had enough smoke in the atmosphere.
2: Because of the smoke in the atmosphere inspired you to smoke some meat?
1: It must have. Okay. Which is bizarre in its own right.
2: All right.
1: So we purchased a 20-pound slab of beef.
2: Okay.
1: And when you purchase it this way, it's not like, it's like it's, you have to do the butchering. Mm-hmm. Not like literally go get the cow and all that.
2: Right. But you still got to trim it.
1: You got to trim the fat and all that good stuff that goes along with it. And this is, it could be a messy detail.
2: Mm-hmm.
1: So we do this. It's a beef loin, and you can make ribeyes out of it. And it was boneless.
2: Okay.
1: So 20 pounds of this. And I'm here to tell you, dog, we took the, like, scrap parts, because this is how brisket came about as well.
2: Mm-hmm.
1: And it probably was about 4 or 5 pounds.
2: All right.
1: I smoked it, E.
2: Mm-hmm.
1: It is freaking phenomenal.
2: Really?
1: It only took like 3 to 4 hours.
2: Mm-hmm.
1: Which lets me know it was only like 4 or 5 pounds to do in the first place. At about 225 in the pellet grill that I have. And so I borrowed from you in technique of making steaks because I know you like to do indirect heat.
2: That's right.
1: So I was like, okay, I'm gonna make. So we sliced our steaks up. We did it about an inch and a half.
2: Okay.
1: And I think I started the day off talking about thermometers.
2: You did.
1: You know how you know why.
2: Okay, right. So you smoked it, then you
1: no,
2: cut.
1: No, actually, here's what I did.
2: Oh, okay.
1: We cut it first.
2: Okay.
1: You cut it.
2: Mm-hmm.
1: We have like 12 individual steaks.
2: Mm-hmm.
1: And we made two. And first I did the indirect heat. I let the grill get up to like 4-something, but indirectly put it on the side.
2: Mm-hmm.
1: And then I seared.
2: Right.
1: Now I did the temperatures at, one was like 145 because they like it rare.
2: That's close to rare. Yeah.
1: I'm like, yeah. Get me the hell out of here with that. So I'm 155, 60. That gives me a medium well.
2: Because
1: 165 is well.
2: Right.
1: So what I did was, when for the one steak, when it got to like the 130 or something range, like I said, I got about 10 more degrees to work with here.
2: Right.
1: Let's put this on a smoker. In the smoker as well.
2: Oh, okay.
1: Put it in the smoker. I had one of the better. This was
2: really nice.
1: Insanely good.
2: Yeah, nice.
1: Insanely good.
2: So you reverse seared, reverse smoked
1: a steak.
2: Yeah, okay.
1: Yeah. and it was worth it. Now, the crazy part about it, so I'm back to like, not necessarily running, but like I do a lot of walking.
2: Mm-hmm.
1: But I was like, you know what? I want to start back running again. So while I'm doing all this, in my backyard, I mark off 40 yards.
2: All right.
1: And I run and I do my version of a conditioning test.
2: Mm-hmm.
1: But since I don't have like 120 yards, what I do is actually 4 times. So it ends up being 160.
2: Yeah.
1: Back and forth, back and forth, back and forth. So I was doing that while making the steaks. And I was like, okay, I got to stop here before I burn this thing. So I made it into a workout / cooking fest at the same time. But the steaks came out phenomenal. I was feeling good because I was burning calories at the same time because I smashed that steak. As a matter of fact, the chili you saw me just smash, that was a throwaway meat that's tender as can be that I put in chili. And made a big, gigantic bowl of chili.
2: Okay. All right. Yeah. I'm hungry now, man. I'm starving. Talking about steaks and all of that.
1: Delicious. I keep seeing this one commercial for pizza. $9.99. I won't say the name of them because they're not doing anything with us.
2: Mm-hmm.
1: And I'm like, you don't know how hard it's been for me not to order about 5 of them.
2: Bro, the other day you were in here showing me pizzas, and ironically, they didn't have that deal by me.
1: They didn't, right?
2: No,
1: it's only down here for some reason.
2: Yeah.
1: And it's not, I don't even think the deal exists anymore.
2: No, didn't have the deal anymore. But yeah, since I'm back on my shakes, well, I've never really got off of them. When I went on my like mini vacation, I didn't drink any. But now I'm back in the morning, starting my day off with that. I am always so hungry right now. Like I could eat dinner at 3:30 every day. Yeah, it would work for me.
1: Well, what's working for me right now is the beans. I'm still going strong. So 2 weeks in, still on the beans. I had the chili, which is obviously bean loaded. And I've been doing the shake thing as well. So I have the shake in the morning.
2: Nice, nice.
1: And then I have the beans. And like when I go home tonight, the plan is to have stir fry with no carbs.
2: Okay. So is rice a carb?
1: Yeah.
2: So no rice?
1: No rice.
2: So and just straight up meat and vegetables?
1: It's going to be straight meat and vegetables.
2: Yep. Okay.
1: Straight meat and vegetables. Now, I could go cauliflower rice, but I really don't like the texture or taste of it.
2: Yeah, you know one thing that grinds my gears, we got to remember to do that tomorrow too, by the way, is vegan wings, when it's just cauliflower.
1: Those things are fire, though,
2: dipped
1: dog.
2: In
1: buffalo sauce.
2: Yeah.
3: No, they're not.
1: You don't like them?
3: No, they're not good. Come on.
2: They're not
3: good.
2: If
3: you're going to have wings, have some wings. Come on.
1: Exactly. You don't like fried cauliflower?
3: No.
1: I love it.
3: I don't like cauliflower, period. Yeah,
1: and then you put in like this Kung Pao sauce?
12: That and the fried tofu wings.
2: Oh, Lord.
12: Love them both.
2: That's crazy.
1: Now, tofu, you lost me on that one.
12: you could do it right.
2: I'd rather just not eat wings. You know, this is years ago. Years ago, you know, they used to do stuff inside the Galleria.
1: Mm-hmm.
2: So late at night one time, they were having some event at the Galleria, and I was on the board running some game. And a guy came to the door, and he had like 3 burgers on a plate, and he knocked on them. I'm like, what is this? The guy was like, hey, I'm Jason Gibbs. I'm a friend of Jason Gibbs. I told him I needed to use the bathroom. He said, knock on the door. You were here, and I brought you some burgers, you know, for letting me in. And what I said, okay, man, go ahead, use the bathroom. So he gave me these burgers, and I was thinking, this is clutch, bro. Uh-huh. I'm sitting at this time.
1: Oh, no, starving. I already know.
2: I'm hungry. He left. I was like, all right, man. I grabbed a burger. I took a bite and was like, what? I spit it out. It was a bean burger, black bean burger.
1: I actually like them.
2: Oh, man, I couldn't do it.
1: Yeah, man, you could do them proper, man.
2: I couldn't do it. The black bean burgers tasted disgusting.
1: No, nah, I actually didn't like them. Yeah,
2: man, you like them. I don't.
1: Yeah, I can see why you wouldn't.
2: Bean burgers. And yeah. I was like, no, man.
1: You get the right sauce with it? Well, apparently I like beans, too, so.
2: Yeah, yeah. It just ended up, my heart ended up being broke because I thought I had 3 burgers. I was about to smash these things. And nope, nah. I was
1: remember
2: like,
1: when Burger King was doing the Impossible Burgers?
2: Yeah.
1: I was smashing those things.
2: I think they still do them.
1: They still do them?
2: I think so.
3: Okay. Pretty sure, yeah.
2: Yeah, I think so. You see they redid all redoing all the Burger Kings now?
1: Yeah. And here's the thing.
2: Changing the way the place
1: with all
2: looks.
1: Due respect, I never was a fan of the chicken sandwich to begin with for theirs.
2: Really? I always thought they had a decent chicken
1: sandwich.
2: It's just
1: a little, it's a one, the little submarine roll they use with the sesame seeds, man. And then lettuce and mayonnaise, man. And now every now and then they'll get kind of...
2: What's wrong with lettuce and mayonnaise on the chicken sandwich?
1: The chicken is just... It tasted fake, dog. It tasted processed.
2: I mean...
1: Now, every now and then, okay, we're going to put the Italian. What are they going to do? Put some tomato sauce and mozzarella cheese on it.
2: Yeah.
1: And then what was the other one they had?
2: I'm not sure. Those are the only two I know of. But the bun is fine. And I can't believe you said mayo and lettuce. Like,
1: I mean,
2: that's
1: I love that. Don't get me wrong.
2: Like, that's a bad topping for...
1: It's an awesome topping. But it's just this thing... I never was a fan of the Burger King chicken sandwich.
2: It's been a go-to. It's been a staple.
1: And in comparison to the Popeye's chicken sandwich, the Chick-fil-A chicken sandwich.
2: So to me, there's 2 different things because Burger King does have one of those too.
1: Okay.
2: They got like the big chicken breast. They got one of those too.
1: McDonald's had a good one too and got away from it.
2: Yeah, I think they got one.
1: They brought it back?
2: Yeah, and like more than the McChicken, just like a real chicken breast. Yeah. With, yeah, I think they still got that. Yeah, once Popeyes had people fighting
1: I shouldn't laugh. I ain't laughing about it. I mean, someone died over a chicken sandwich.
2: Right. Once they had that, everybody was like, we need a chicken Except sandwich our game, on our right, menu. Right. Yeah. So it's almost like... that long chicken sandwich from Burger King is like
1: that's a great way of describing it. That long one.
2: Yeah, it's like their version of a McDouble. You know, it's like the cheap chicken sandwich you get. You just want it real quick. It's not that bad. That's great. It's not that bad. Like, I mean, I've had worse.
1: Really? Which one do you think? Oh would be man, worse?
2: I mean,
1: gas station chicken sandwich.
2: Yeah, I wouldn't even buy one of those. I actually was referring to you buy the pre-made chicken patties at home and you throw them in the oven or whatever. Yeah. Them things do not
1: No,
2: hit.
1: They do not, dog. Other day, I tried to convince myself of that. I bought a pack of them.
2: Yeah.
1: Because this is when I know I'm hungry, when I go in a grocery store and I buy it based on how it looks on a package.
2: Mm-hmm.
1: Like, you know what? I put in the air fryer, it'll be just as crispy.
2: No, it won't.
1: I tried to buy a microwave with an air fryer this week.
2: A microwave with an air fryer?
1: Yeah, I did. But the only reason why I didn't buy it.
2: Uh-huh.
1: Is because it wouldn't be there till like Wednesday.
2: Yeah.
1: And you know me.
2: Oh, I feel that. I feel there was something I was thinking about getting recently. I can't remember what it was. My PlayStation Elite controller that I have, I've had it for like 4 years. It's dying basically. Mm-hmm. The battery doesn't last very long. It cuts in and out. Uh-huh. So I need a new one. And there's a company called Scuff that makes a bunch of controllers.
1: Uh-huh.
2: And they have an Elite controller. I was like, man, I want to get that. I can't find it anywhere in the city. You got to order it online. I was like, I ain't getting it.
1: Like, I'm good.
2: I ain't wanna
1: wait.
2: I'm
1: good.
2: All right, coming up next, we will tell you who went next level.
13: Since 1984, the opinion you've trusted most. 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
9: Coming up, Cleveland Browns Daily. Nathan and Bo have you from 3 to 5. And later on tonight, myself, Q Myers, 10 p.m. to 1 a.m. right here on 850 ESPN Cleveland. Time for us to tell you who went next level.
2: Who went next level today? It's time for the Next Level Performers of the Day.
9: My Next Level Performers of the Day, or performer, I should say, is Pedro Porro for winning the World Cup with Spain. He is one of my favorite players on Tottenham Hotspur. That's why I had to wear the kit today that I got for Pedro. So Porro's my Next Level Performer of the Day, Gerard.
10: I'm going to give love to all the venues in which in North America it was hosted, because a lot of people were saying the game, the last game itself, wasn't the greatest of games. But the whole, I think what took place because of how it was broadcast and the level of energy, and granted, a lot of people from around the world that were here, but it seemed like America embraced the World Cup. So all those out there who put the games on, from staffing and everything else involved with it, you are my Next Level Performers of the Day, because I thoroughly found myself enjoying the whole aspect of the World Cup.
11: Yeah, it was awesome. Nick?
12: My previous level performer of the day is going to be LeBron. I really thought it was going to be right now. I thought it was going to be coming down. And
9: yeah. It's still early. It's 3 o'clock. This could drop at 5. It could drop at 6.
12: Yeah. Yeah.
9: You just ain't feeling it.
12: I wanted it for this show, man. I was so hyped up. I convinced myself.
9: Or maybe it'll be tomorrow during TNL. It typically news breaks on our show.
12: I know it does. That's why I was disappointed. But, you know, who knows? He can, you know, be my Next Level Performer of the lifetime if he comes back.
9: Right, I heard that. Yeah, I heard that. Shout out to Will in the YouTube chat. He says, E, do you have a PS5 Pro? I don't. I didn't get one because allegedly the PS6 is like coming out in like a year or so. So I didn't want to... buy another PlayStation. I know it's supposed to be a little bit better, and there's some pluses to it, but no, my brother has one. But nah, I do not have a PS5 Pro. I tell you what, I've heard people say you're going to need it if you want to play the next GTA. But I doubt it, because I'll just get it on Xbox. You know, if the PlayStation 5 can't handle GTA, I'd be surprised because that's what they've been developing it on this whole time.
10: Yeah, on a side note, man, the smoke's back again. Driving down, you could not see downtown.
9: The smoke's back?
10: I didn't think the smoke's back. Yeah. I mean, you cannot see downtown. And I clearly see it, generally speaking, when I drive from home. You cannot see downtown.
9: Yeah, I didn't smell it. I mean, the sun's out. It's,
11: You can't tell now?
9: That don't look like the smoke.
11: No, that smoke don't.
9: Yeah, well, no, I don't. It don't smell.
10: Compared to what we'd experienced on Thursday, which is probably at its worst, or Friday worst. I'm not sure, but it was pretty bad both days. But yeah, it's back, man.
9: Let's check the air quality in Cleveland right now. What the heck? Come on, man! I didn't ask for AI. I wanted. What is all this stuff? Air quality baselines. Man.
10: They gave you a full Monty.
9: Yeah,
10: huh?
9: I didn't want all that. I just wanted to know what the air quality, because it was in the 500s.
10: I'm going to take a swing and say at least 200.
9: All right, right now, air quality. Nah, this says.
12: It's 98.
9: Really? Because I'm looking, this says 32. I don't know what this is, but okay. But it's under 100, which is good.
10: I'll take it, right?
9: Yeah, which is good. I will definitely, I'll definitely take that. Dried also got me intrigued to the air fryer microwave combination.
10: Yeah.
9: That is
10: I'm wondering though, is that doing too much on a microwave and asking too much of it?
9: I mean, I guess not if they.
10: I mean, this one, allegedly, they say they don't even have to preheat. It's just like you press and it goes.
9: Really?
10: Not that a minute is going to cost you a minute other than a minute, but right. Yeah.
9: Yeah, I just, the microwave, I'm not a big fan of food out of the microwave. Mm-hmm. It never hit the same, right. So to me, like the oven, a hot pocket in the oven and like all the French bread pizzas in the oven, like that's how, even microwave macaroni and cheese, nope, in the oven. Mm-hmm. So if I had an air fryer.
10: Yeah.
9: I might.
10: The lowest one I saw was about for 500 something.
9: Wow, these I'm looking at are like $200.
10: Really? Air fryer microwave?
9: Yeah.
10: Where are you looking at?
9: Best Buy Ninja all-in-one oven air fryer. Oh, that says oven air fryer.
10: So that's the type I'm talking about the type you hang above your stove, though.
9: Yeah, Lowe's air fryer microwave. That says countertop. But they're like two something. That's what I see. So, yeah, we'll have to check it out. All right, that's it for us. Coming up next, Cleveland Browns Daily for Gerard Cherry, Nick Paulus, and RJ the Movie Critic. I'm Emmett Golden saying until next time, we'll see you when we see you.

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1: Good afternoon and welcome in on a Monday, the last Monday before Browns training camp starts, or the week of Browns training camp will start. Nathan Zagura alongside the play-by-play voice of your Cleveland Browns, the orange jacket Syracuse Hall of Famer, the man who has covered everything in this business from the Olympics to football to you name it. He's done it. Ladies and gentlemen, put your hands together for Andrew Siciliano.
2: How are you, my friend?
1: I'm good, dude. How are you?
2: Okay, you know what you should do? I think the volume is up on your Zoom. You should hit that.
1: I don't know. I don't hear anything on my Zoom.
2: Nah? No.
3: I'm muted. A little echo.
1: It's somebody.
4: No, I think Zagura's mic is too hot. I think you need to turn your input down.
1: But you're still, Siciliano's echoing.
2: You should also put some clothes on.
4: Jesus.
1: I'm wearing little pants. My mic is definitely not too hot. My mic's like barely on.
2: Anyway, it's good to see you, my friend.
4: Is anybody else hearing scratchiness?
1: Yes, I hear echo.
2: I hear a bit of an echo. We're both working for the home offices today, respective home offices. I just think that you have the Zoom coming back through your laptop.
1: It's not true.
4: Everything's muted on the Zoom.
2: Okay. Whatever.
1: Like, Gibby, you have an echo. It's good to see you. It's good to be seen. Welcome back. You know, you and I have been gallivanting around. Well, you much more than I, gallivanting around the globe. How was your time in Italy? I've regaled with many a tale of my time in Italy. How was your time?
2: I enjoyed your tales last Monday. I was texting you guys. It sounded like an amazing trip. Sorry that it took forever for you guys to get there.
1: Ugh,
2: but once you did get there,
1: what a bunch of cruds.
2: Once you did get there, it was worth the journey. It was worth the rental car. It was worth schlepping around the lake to get to Detroit. Every time you drive to Detroit, there's an issue. We had that last year, week four as well. So I'm glad you got to Italy, and I'm glad everything is okay. My trip was amazing. I went to Portugal, and then I did not go to Italy. I went to Sicily. And I know, yes, Sicily is technically since 1861 in Italy, but I had never been to Sicily. I'm glad I finally got there. Was able to visit my paternal grandmother's hometown. She was not born there, but the rest of her family was. She was the youngest, and so I got to go to Trevia. Did not go to Villa Rosa, but my paternal grandfather's hometown. But
1: so
2: bounced
1: cool.
2: around for a week. Love Sicily. Sicily is Italy, but it is not Italy. It is beautiful. It is proud. It is amazing. And I cannot wait to go back. And no joke, I am already planning to go back. I will go back as soon as the season ends. I'm not kidding.
1: Back
2: I
1: to
2: love
1: Sicily.
2: Sicily that much. There is so much more to explore. I was able to go to Palermo, Trebbia, mm-hmm. Cefalù, Agrigento, Catania, Siracusa, Ortigia.
1: The Syracuse, for those wondering.
2: Yes. I went to Syracuse.
1: Of course you went to Syracuse.
2: And I want to go see all the islands. I want to go to Taormina. I want to go to Noto. There's so many other places I want to go to. I want to go to my paternal grandfather's hometown in Villa Rosa. It is amazing. I have already started my Duolingo for Italian because I could understand a lot, but that's only from taking Spanish in school.
1: Yeah.
2: I'm sold, baby. I'm going back.
1: So that was your first time there, obviously.
2: Yeah. I've been to mainland Italy like you have. I've been
1: of
2: to
1: course.
2: Florence. I've done Rome.
1: Florence, great city.
2: Beautiful.
1: Life.
2: Amazing. Absolutely amazing.
1: So how many Sicilianos are in Sicily?
2: So everybody in Sicily
1: is a Siciliano.
2: Because
1: right.
2: technically, my name literally means Sicilian.
1: Yeah.
2: Like Siciliano. My name is on every sign in the entire country.
1: So cool.
2: Every menu description, every sign, everything.
1: So when you tell them that, like, hey, I'm Andrew Siciliano, they get, like, juiced about that.
2: No. Well, yes and no. There are a lot of people that actually look at you and just say, wait, that's your name? Because it's like, my name is like...
1: It would be like
2: as if my name
1: American.
2: Was Joey American.
1: Yeah, right, exactly.
2: Yeah. like Andy American, in essence, is what my name is. And my family maintains, swears, that when the Sicilianos came over to Ellis Island, that that was the name. Because, it, you know, the logically, people would think they were asked, where are you from? And you would say, we're Siciliano. We're Sicilian. Okay.
1: Yep.
2: And that's the name. There are Sicilianos in Villa Rosa. I was asked repeatedly while I was there, wait, that's really your name? And multiple people told me they had never heard that name before. Others said, no, I've heard it. You just really don't hear it a lot. If you open up a phone book, there are no such things as phone books anymore. But sure, kids, there used to be these really big things that showed up on your front step in a plastic
1: strong
2: bag.
1: Strong men could tear them.
2: Yeah, they weighed like 50 pounds, and they had everyone's phone number in them. If you look at a New York City phone book, Chicago, there are a few. San Francisco, certainly, there's some. Johnstown, Pennsylvania, there are a gazillion. Some in Pittsburgh as well. My family initially, after New York, settled in Western PA in Johnstown. There are many Sicilianos.
1: Okay. What's the biggest difference between Sicily and mainland Italy?
2: How
1: doesn't
2: much
1: have to be like Tuscany, but just like what's the biggest difference? Like why you loved it so much? And obviously, like when I was in Croatia, for me, that felt like such a homecoming. It felt so, there was something visceral about it to me. Is that what it was, or is it what's different about it that you love so much?
2: Food's amazing. It's grittier. It's a different, you know, the Italians will tell you it's a different dialect. Sicilians will tell you we're speaking a different language. It's certainly different than your basic Italian. I'd say it's a little grittier in places. It's just an amazingly friendly and cool place, and it is stunningly beautiful. Beautiful. Along the coast,
1: great. We found when we got back, we've been watching this like kind of like at Luca's dinner time. If we're gonna have call it a happy hour, a glass of wine or something, we have this screen say or this like hour and a half long video we found on YouTube that's like Italian music and then just all these beautiful sceneries of Italy, and they include Sicily obviously in it, and the Sicily ones are stunning.
2: Yeah, there's obviously natural beauty, but Sicily's been a melting pot because, look, if you want to go back to the Greeks in 500 BC, everyone at one point has had their hands on Sicily, whether it's the Greeks, the Spaniards, the Moors, Carthaginians. Like the Sicilian language has words from Spanish, words from Arabic, words from Greek, and I say the language, dialect, whatever you want to call it. It's a melting pot of awesomeness.
1: I dig it.
2: And obviously I'm proud to be Sicilian, and I'm proud to have this name. I had just never been there, and everyone had told me, you have to go, and I finally went, and wow. Yeah, it was that cool. Portugal is great as well, don't get me wrong.
1: Yep.
2: I had a great time in Portugal. You're a food guy, you got to go to Lisbon, man. As good a food town as you'll go to.
1: Really?
2: Yes. Lisbon, absurd.
1: Okay.
2: Absurd food town.
1: What's the like main cuisine of Sicily? Like what are they known for?
2: I am not, I'm the wrong person to break down the intricate differences between Sicilian cuisine and mainland Italian cuisine, but you know that even within Italy, there are regional cuisines. You go to the north, and there's more of a French influence, and obviously go to the south. Sicilian food has a lot of seafood.
1: Yep.
2: A lot of capers, a lot of anchovies, a lot of sardines, a lot of salt. There's couscous as well in a lot of dishes. So there's that Spanish and Arabic influence. I'm not Stanley Tucci here. I'm not Katie Parla. I'm not the Rowans to actually break this down. Like, I know what I'm talking about. I know I didn't have a bad meal, though.
1: That's awesome. Awesome. Yeah, it's so crazy. I mean, there's so much just in Italy, Sicily, to explore. There's so many little amazing areas and towns and all. It's wild. You almost need to go. Would you be able to, given your lineage, could you become like a dual citizen?
2: That's a great question. I don't know.
1: For a while, it was very easy. It was like if you had a grandparent who was born there. Yeah. It was very easy, but since my COVID, grandparents it's become were both very difficult.
2: My grandparents were both born in the States. They were okay. They both had older siblings that were born in Sicily, but they were either the youngest or the second youngest in their family. So they were the kids that were born here. Their parents and their older siblings were born in Sicily. I don't know how far that goes back. Like, I have my naturalization papers for my great-grandfather. So, like, I have the whole timeline. But my grandparents were actually born in the U.S.
1: Okay.
2: So.
1: Something to look into. I know people. A lot of people are. It's a big thing to do. It's apparently increasingly difficult since COVID, but it is a big. A lot of people like to do that.
2: Yeah, man. Had a great time. But regardless, it's good to be back. It's good to be.
1: We're almost there, dude. We're almost there.
2: Seriously, like I sometimes cut my vacations. I sometimes go on vacation and like come back the day before camp, and I'm like, I'm excited for this season. I'm excited to get back into it. I want to build a little time here to just kind of, you know, catch my breath. And I know you kind of look at it the same way. You have a little time here as well to just like get ready for this thing, because it is going to be a journey. Every NFL season is a journey. I have no idea where this journey is going to go this year. I'm excited for it, though. But I have no idea where it's going to go. I know you get stopped all the time. Hey, who's going to be quarterback? What's the season going to look like? Like, how's Quinshon looking? Like, how's the defense going to be different without Miles and a new DC? I don't know. Like, I have ideas.
1: Sure.
2: But there are so many kind of up in the air, unanswered questions that I'm excited for. And I want to get back and watch the World Cup as well and everything else.
1: Is there one thing that you say when people say, you know, people ask me about the season, there's always one thing that I say to them. And is there like kind of one thing that you say?
2: Well, yeah, I always get asked who's the quarterback.
1: Sure.
2: Yeah.
1: I'm just saying.
2: I got stopped in Sicily and asked who the quarterback was going to be. No joke. In the Ballarò market in Palermo, I got stopped.
1: I love it.
2: By a Browns.
1: Of course you did. Who's Browns fans stopped me. I've been stopped every country I've ever been to by a Browns fan.
2: The answer is I don't know.
1: So the one thing that I say, and if people ask the quarterback, and I like you, I say, I don't know. I think that's to be determined. I think that, you know, maybe there's slight little rankings now, but certainly nothing has been decided, and you hear that from Todd Monken. And I say, kind of, I have two things really that I say. Number one is that Todd Monken has been great so far.
2: Yep.
1: And certainly I hope that it means that he's successful on the field, but just like you ask a question, get an answer. He's a straight shooter. Everybody knows where they stand with Todd Monken, and I think that has been that's something that a lot of people like, and I think fans will like, you know, certainly going through it. And every fan I've talked to, oh, I love the guy's press conferences. I love, like, he seems like a real guy, blah, blah, blah. Then the other thing I say to everybody is, I don't know what our record's going to be. I don't know who the quarterback is going to be, but I think we're going to be a lot more exciting and fun to watch. I just believe with the additions of Casey Concepcion, Denzel Boston, Bond now into his second year, Fan and Judkins, Judy, you know, after dealing with some stuff last year, seems to be in a very good place. And this is what Todd Monken does. Like, I think we're just going to be more fun to watch. And that's what a lot of people said to me, and be like, you know, I don't know what this season's going to be per se, but as long as we can score points, I'm going to enjoy the season. And I think that's where I'm at. I really think this team is going to be able to score points. Now, defensively, I certainly would love to hear that, you know, on the day veterans report, guess what? There's another veteran linebacker who's got experience in the league. There's a lot of good ones on the free agency list, that there's another edge with some experience in this league, and that there's another corner.
2: Yeah.
1: Especially an outside corner with some experience in this league. Maybe even a corner and a slot corner, to be honest with you, with some experience in this league. Because that the thinness on defense makes me nervous. But if we can score, and these receivers are fun to watch, and as, you know, Mike Bajakian, our quarterback coach, told me, he's like, you give Todd Monken receivers to work with, and you're going to have a very productive offense. And I think that's exactly what Andrew Berry did. They went out and they got those weapons, and now I think we're going to be – I just think we're going to be fun. I think you could see it even in the mini camps.
2: I agree. They're going to score more points, and they're going to be more fun. I'm not trying to suggest that I am worried about the defense. The three positions you just pointed out, I'm sure additions will be made between now and week one in Jacksonville on September 13th. I have no doubt. I don't know who they will be. You also got to get through training camp healthy. The defense cannot be asked to carry this team again.
1: No.
2: We agree they're going to score more points.
1: Yes.
2: But I'm not setting fans up for a letdown. You can't just assume it's a top 10 defense. The talent's there. But you have a new DC. Miles Garrett's not there anymore. And, yeah, they're going to be good. Do I think they're top five? I don't know. Do I think they're top 10? I think there may be. I think it's reasonable to expect that there might be some growing pains with the defense. That doesn't mean they're going to get gashed. No, they're going to be very good. I know they're going to be very good. But I don't know where the expectation level should reasonably be. Is that fair?
1: I think this is my opinion. I think if we're healthy and all the key guys are healthy, I think we're going to be a top 10 defense. But my biggest, and I said the biggest what if to me is, what if Denzel Ward misses some games?
2: Yeah.
1: What if one of the edges, either Alex Wright or Jared Verse missed some
2: McGuire,
1: games? And what if Carson Schlesinger and Quincy Williams miss like any plays?
2: Yeah.
1: Forget games, any plays. Those are those are the big questions
2: for
1: me. I don't think we have any depth at all on defense right now.
2: You don't. And all of that is legit. I like Mike Roomberg a lot.
1: Me too.
2: It's a new DC and a new system. Is it entirely new? No. Are we going to disguise coverages more, play a little more zone? Sure. Right? The idea that week one, that battle station is going to be fully operational, I don't know. That's why training camp is so fascinating to me, this training camp, more so than any other. I mean, last year the whole thing was, oh, my God, Kevin's going to go live. They're going to go to the ground. They're actually going to tackle for 20 minutes. Hadn't done that ever. No, they had done it in 2020, his first year there during COVID, but nobody saw it. You know, what's the Todd Monken training camp going to be like? He took every possible minute allotted to him in the preseason. I'm sorry, in the offseason. As well he should. He's a new head coach, right? You want to install your culture. You want to put in a new system. You better take every last minute. Is training camp going to be the same? Yeah, likely. Not going to be an easy camp. Not going to be an easy camp at all. You got a young team. Young team needs it. Young team definitely needs it.
1: It's bad radio, Andrew. But I agree.
2: The eyes are all on the quarterbacks.
1: Yes.
2: Obviously. You need a quarterback to win. I think we might list them later. There are a list. Maybe we do 10.
1: Maybe I'll give you a bonus, though.
2: Okay.
1: You never know.
2: Of equally interesting and significant factors to this team's success this year. And camp's going to be different this year as well, because we're not going to go to Carolina for 3 days and two practices. We're not going to go to Philadelphia for 4 days and two practices. You're going to go to Chicago, no joint practice. You're going to have the Bills in town for 1 day, one practice, one ping, Vasily, that's it. One practice and three preseason games, including one in primetime. And you're going to get an early jump on everyone else on cutdown day, 48 hours before you actually got to trim the rosters, because the Browns play on Thursday when everyone else plays Friday, Saturday. So it's a different camp, and I'm excited. Look, 1 week from today, veterans are going to be rolling into town. They report on Tuesday of next week. They're on the field on Wednesday. We're 9 days away from an actual practice.
1: Yep, training camp practice number one, and for those wondering, and I think this tells you maybe all you need to know. So we have practice on the 29th, the 30th, the 31st, the 1st. So four in a row.
2: Yeah.
1: And then we take
2: the first
1: day.
2: Being back together Saturday is the NFL brand.
1: Yep. Off on the 2nd. And then I don't remember this. I didn't even know you could do this. We practice Monday, Tuesday, Wednesday, Thursday, Friday, and Saturday in a row.
2: All the days.
1: Fourth,
2: all the days,
1: fifth,
2: and then in
1: Y. 7th, 8th.
2: All the days that end in Y, there's going to be a practice.
1: Yeah. I don't remember that.
2: Oh, it's going to be a march.
1: No doubt, but I'm just saying I don't remember a Browns training camp that featured what I just 6 days in a row at any point. I don't think it certainly not in the previous regime. We never did 6 days in a row.
2: Yeah, this is not a weekend kids camp.
1: No, this is something that I think Browns fans, and that's another thing I'm pretty confident, Browns fans are going to like this training camp. You want to come see football, then you want to see guys work. This young team is going to work. I'm not saying it's going to make us any more prepared for week one, because the Rams do nothing, and the Rams are always ready to go.
2: No, that's not fair. The Rams have a hard camp. They just don't do anything when it comes to the preseason games. Yeah, it's not in any way club.
1: Well, like Stafford, for example, last year did literally nothing.
2: I mean, his back
1: was Buddy's man.
2: Was doo doo. Yeah.
1: But yeah, we're a young team. I think we need all that work, and I think we're going to get it, and it's going to be an intense, definitely an intense camp, and it's an intense camp, and it needs to be to get this team ready to play in a division where I don't believe it personally, but the other three teams in this division, the Ravens are still like the third Super Bowl favorite in the league. The Bengals are a top eight Super Bowl favorite in the league. And I know the Steelers are operating as though they believe that that's who they are too, even though I don't believe that.
2: I don't buy that.
1: But we're in a division where you've got three teams that are certainly thinking about the postseason and deep runs into the postseason. And we're trying to scratch and claw and get our way back into that conversation for the first time since 2023.
2: I think one of the other reasons this is not going to be an easy camp, obviously new coach and a lot of unanswered questions. I think any idea that it would be an easy camp went out the window when you looked at the first two games on the schedule. You're
1: Florida,
2: not going to get ready for the heat, the humidity, and the circus that is two straight games in Florida to open the season by lollygagging your way through training camp.
1: No. Okay.
2: Not at all. You get two teams, one that did make the playoffs, one that did not, but the Buccaneers are nothing to sneeze at. They are a playoff-caliber team. They were derailed by injuries down the stretch last year. They're in as imminently winnable a division as there is in the NFL, and that's part of the reason that they're a perennial playoff team, but they're also a good team, and you got to have to beat them in their building with all the other stuff that comes with that and who their quarterback is. That's not an easy game. So you get those two games to start the season. I thought Monk had the right attitude, and that is great. I'm glad we have those games. I mean, that's what he has to say.
1: Of course.
2: He's not going to come out and say, I can't believe they stuck us with those two in Florida.
1: Yeah,
2: you and
1: me,
2: I can say that.
1: And I will say that.
2: Oh, that's
1: absurd.
2: Fine. Yeah, he's got to send the message like, good, bring it on. Okay?
1: Yeah, bring it
2: so,
1: on.
2: So, yeah, we are going to practice at 1:30 in the afternoon in Berea, and it is going to be hot. Good. That's what it's going to be on the 13th of September. That's what it's going to be on the 20th of September.
1: Yeah, still would have been nice. They sent us down there in December. That would have been a real treat
2: for
1: us.
2: Would have been nice. Yeah, I'm not complaining. No, it would have been great. Yeah.
1: All right, these have been your hot topics of the day presented by University Hospitals, the official healthcare partner of your Cleveland Browns. Now, earlier today, we were on a text chain. I did not know this 14-year anniversary of The Dark Knight Rises. I never even saw it. True story.
2: You never saw it?
1: Didn't even see it. No. Out of the fact that they were filming in Heinz Field, I boycotted the movie.
2: Okay.
1: Because unlike, anybody, these Steelers lovers around these parts, I'm not nothing to do with it.
2: I'm not a comic book movie guy, but, that was amazing. That, of the Batman movies, that's the one you have to see.
1: You think that's the best Batman movie ever?
2: I can't rank them because I'm not that guy. That isn't my lane, but that was a darn good movie.
1: You know what movie, your favorite movie? You can rank your own movies.
2: Well, the greatest movie of all time is Major League because the Indians win.

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1: I wouldn't watch it just because he's in it. Every time that he would do something, I feel like dastardly on the field. Like
2: dastardly!
1: Ear hole somebody, cheap shot, jaw this, jaw that, and then they'd show a picture of him in a kimono and say, what a great guy he is. It's like, enough already.
3: This is the text chain, yeah. This is my brother's bit years ago. Like, Hines Ward would ear hole a guy, and as they're carting him off the field, they go down to the sideline. Oh, my God, but here he is, a picture of him. Hines Ward is a baby. Isn't he so cute? And they'd be like, good. Yeah, well, so-and-so's been ruled out for the game now. They're taking him to the hospital for x-rays. But let's go back to the sideline. Oh, my God, Hines Ward's such a nice guy. Back upstairs,
1: great smile.
3: Al. Well,
1: great
3: 15
1: smile.
3: Yards, and that's a first down. Yeah.
1: Yes. We've some Browns news. Happy 22nd birthday to Harold Fannin Jr. I'm excited to see him. That was one of the kind of the bummers of the early portion of the offseason program, is that we never got to see Harold Fannin. And I think he's going to have a monster year.
3: I think he is, too. Yeah, and Dylan Sampson has yet to turn 20. Dylan Sampson won't turn 22 until September.
1: Yeah. He was the youngest player in the league last year, right?
3: He was the youngest player in the league. Yep.
1: How about it? And then finally, former Browns center Ethan Posick has signed with the Baltimore Ravens on a one-year deal. Posick, of course, tore his Achilles against the Titans in Week 14 last year. Now he'll have a chance to compete for the Ravens starting center position with Tyler Linderbaum departing for the Las Vegas Raiders. Question is, when is Posick fully going to be ready? I think is one question.
3: Is it December? Was it?
1: He just tore it in. Yeah, it was like early December. Early.
3: At home.
1: Yep.
3: I wish Poe well. You know,
1: me too.
3: The
1: great
3: Ravens,
1: guy.
3: But I like the guy. I wish him well.
1: He'll be the biggest center they've had in a while.
3: He's a key veteran piece. Obviously, they lost Tyler Linderbaum. He comes at a lot cheaper price tag than what the Raiders, you know, broke the market and paid Tyler Linderbaum. You get to see him twice a year. So I wish him well. He was, by the way, he gave me one of those you really feel old moments last year.
1: Oh, no.
3: Yeah, he walked up to me on the bus, and he goes, hey, I've never brought this up. I said, what? He's like, you don't remember this. Or maybe you do. Do you remember that, like, 10 years ago when I was coming out of school, me and my buddy were training in L.A. before the draft, and you were, like, having lunch, and I came up and introduced myself? And I said, no.
1: I don't remember that. Ethan Posick.
3: But now I feel old. Thank you.
1: Nice guy.
3: The best.
1: Huge guy. Huge. I mean, he is so much bigger than your average center at 6'5". And much bigger, obviously, than even what they've been used to having in the middle of that offense over there. But I'm happy for him. I just wish it wasn't there. That's all. And I think that's fine. I think that's fine to wish that. All right. So there it is. Those are our hot topics. We're off and running here on a Monday. Dr. J in the background getting nice. Gibbe, young Gabriel. The World Cup is in the books. We can talk about that and a great many other things. We got coming up next year, 10 most important people in the – or coming up next segment, I'm sorry. 10 most important people in the Browns building. We'll do 5 today, 5 tomorrow as well. We're also going to hear from Shador Sanders from his media availability as youth football camp over the weekend. We've got so much coming up. Weekend headlines with Gibbe. And then from the NFL staff at The Athletic, one player on every NFL team with the most on the line for 2026. So we'll go through all that. And then the top tight ends from the season. Can we guess the top 10 tight ends in the National Football League? I believe that we can. I believe that we certainly are capable of doing that. 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
6: Hey, I want to thank you.
5: Why?
6: Because you put a shirt on.
5: Yeah, you know, felt a lot of peer pressure, a lot of body shaming happening. Very sad.
6: No, I'm not shaming you.
5: I want
6: everyone to know that this is a home version of the program today.
5: Right out of the gymnasium.
6: Yeah, and Nathan Zagura did the A block, did the first block of this show. That's sans right. Shirt.
5: WFH, folks.
6: Yeah. To quote friend of the program, Warren Sapp, you act so tough, put a jersey on.
5: Well, now I have. Now I put on, in honor of Tom Brady, I've even put on my ZWO shirt, my wrestling shirt, because Tom Brady apparently is going to enter the squared circle. He's going to follow in my footsteps and go, and I think he's going to wrestle. I think right now,
6: why?
5: You're looking at Tom Brady showing up at either why? SummerSlam in Minnesota or when Logan Paul's cleared, my guess is next year at WrestleMania.
6: For who? For what? Like, why?
5: He must want to do it. It must be something that's on his bucket list. Maybe he was a fan of the Macho Man Randy Savage. Maybe he was a fan of the Hulkster. Maybe, I don't know. Rick Rude, Mr. Perfect. Who knows?
6: Does Tom Brady's brand need to do this?
5: I think Tom Brady's brand is beyond reproach as far as he's concerned, and he's just going to do whatever he wants.
6: I guess he shouldn't
5: have done the roast either.
6: The roast was uncomfortable. It was a good payday, and we all laughed. But as he's sitting up there, I think all of us sitting on our couches probably had the thought, like, hey, I don't know that there's any amount of money that I would switch spots with him right now because, holy, this is awkward, right? But I don't know. Obviously, you know my thoughts on wrestling. I'm not taking shots at wrestling here. I just don't think his brand needs it. That's all.
5: Clearly not. But listen, if it's something that he really wants to do, I think it's great.
6: Have you ever heard him say, I'm a huge wrestling fan, and like tell stories of like WrestleMania memories from when he was a kid? I've never heard him bring that up. Have you?
5: No, not that I can recall, but he clearly is. I mean, he wouldn't be, if he was not a fan of wrestling, he's not doing this. Like that would be, there's nothing that they could say to you that would get you to wrestle a match.
6: Me?
5: Yes.
6: Guessing me?
5: Yes.
6: No.
5: And they could tell me I'd wrestle WrestleMania. I'd pay them.
6: I mean, I have a price for anything.
5: Well, the Million Dollar Man says everybody's got a price.
6: I'm not a businessman. I'm a business man. So if you're going to cut me a check, I will listen. But no, it's nothing I want to do. I think it's silly. It's just me.
5: That is just you.
6: That is just me.
5: A great many people think that it is not.
6: And I understand that. I'm not taking shots at those people. I want to be very clear. Although
5: sure,
6: it sounds like I am, because I don't think Tom Brady needs to do it, but you're Tom Brady. Joe Montana do it? WWJM.
5: No, but I mean, you think about people who have done it. So Karl Malone, Shaquille O'Neal, William the Refrigerator Perry. There are a lot of NFL guys who did it. There was one year at WrestleMania. There was NFL guys.
6: Brady.
5: Yeah. Steve Mongo McMichael. He actually became a pro wrestler after his playing
6: days. We're not talking about the 85
5: Kevin
6: Bears
5: Green.
6: D-line here. We're talking about
5: Tom
6: allegedly
5: Brady.
6: The greatest of them all. Now, I think Jim Brown's the greatest of them all. Others might argue that Jerry Rice is the greatest of them all. But when all is said and done, this generation, J-Mac and Gabe, that generation sees Tom Brady as the greatest of them all.
5: Yep.
6: Probably rightfully so. And he's going to do this?
5: He obviously wants to.
6: Okay.
5: Kittle does it. Kittle does it as an active wrestler.
6: George Kittle's a totally different character, though. It's in his character. The I won't eat strawberries, like maniacal leader and perfectionist that was Tom Brady as a player, vastly different than the character that George Kittle plays. On a Sunday.
5: So my guess is this is something he wants to explore. I mean, I don't know if you saw over the weekend, Carl Anthony Towns, by the way, Carl Anthony Towns delivered two of the best choke slams we've seen since The Undertaker.
6: I missed that. What was that? What happened?
5: Carl Anthony Towns was that they had a show at Madison Square Garden. I want to say Saturday night, maybe.
6: Oh, okay.
5: Big sold out show, and Carl Anthony Towns came out and delivered two really impressive choke slams. Like, very, very impressive. So everybody's doing it. Now you got Brady popping out of coffins. They showed down 28-3, and then he sits up in the coffin. Like, I don't know what he's doing. I just think he misses football, and he's got to come up with cool stuff to do. And in his mind, wrestling is cool.
6: Good for him. Got my hands up.
5: You're
6: good
5: so
6: for
5: mad
6: him.
5: About it. I love it.
6: I'm not mad.
7: All I want to do is. The night after our final preseason game.
6: Yeah.
7: I think that's Friday night. What is that, the 29th?
6: The game's on a
7: 28th?
6: Thursday. No, the game's
7: that's
6: on
7: right.
6: Thursday, the 27th. Friday's my birthday.
5: Yes.
7: Friday the 28th?
6: Yes.
5: Yeah, dude, that's
7: of
5: in
7: August?
5: My calendar, bro.
6: Yes.
7: Well, then
6: one thing Wikipedia is right about me.
7: I can see no better celebration of your birth than the day after our final preseason game when we are off for the weekend.
6: Yeah.
7: Than enjoying a fabulous night with Raw and SmackDown together here at Rocket Arena.
6: Oh, Riri.
5: Oh, man.
7: Zagura, you know some people.
5: I do. So you're saying that's the Friday after the last preseason game?
7: That's right.
5: Look at the boys right there. All right, I'm gonna have to talk to the family.
7: It's Siciliano's birthday.
5: Because you know we're going up to the lake, but maybe we'll go up.
7: No,
5: on
7: no,
5: Saturday.
7: No, no. That's the following weekend. That's the following weekend.
6: So this
7: we're
6: gonna
7: have back-to-back weekends off.
6: Yeah, because our final preseason game is on Thursday. We got TNF.
7: That's right.
6: We got Vrabes rolling into town with Al and Chris.
5: And that's not the Thursday
6: Kaylee.
5: Before Labor Day.
6: That's
7: no.
6: Thursday the 27th.
5: Oh.
6: Yeah, buddy.
5: Just oh, right, because it has to wait another week to get to there because the Monday's not September. Got it.
7: And cutdown's not till Sunday?
5: This is fantastic. So then, yes, why don't we do that? We'll get Siciliano there. Maybe he's going to get the itch, or he's going to get the bug.
6: Sure.
5: Maybe he's going to want to get inside the squared circle.
7: No, I want him calling it.
6: Nathan's got to call it. You'd be a perfect announcer for them. I mean, I have not watched.
5: I wanted to.
6: Since the British Bulldogs and Coco Beware.
5: Oh yeah, the Birdman.
6: Coco the Birdman.
5: Vincent Kenny McMahon said I would have been good if a good announcer if they could, if we could cut him off at the knees.
6: What?
5: That's what he said. I was too tall.
6: Because like too if you're, tall.
5: Yeah, at 6'4", if I'm standing next to somebody that they're billing at 7 feet, but that person's actually 6'7". It messes. There's a lot of people they say are, there you go for young Gabriel. A lot of people that they say are like, you know, 6'2", 6'3", and they're like 5'10".
6: So do what we used to do at NFL Network for years. And when I was either had a co-host or an analyst who was much taller than me, which, by the way, is most of America, what you have to do is you have to play the camera tricks where I stand a little bit closer to the camera, right? And it's a depth perception game.
5: So yeah, but you'll make that? Like, for example, like if I was 5'8" or something like that, I'd make them look larger than life. That's the whole point. They
6: I
5: don't
6: understand.
5: Want you don't want to overshadow. Tell when you come out here like this. Ooh yeah,
6: like our photos that you and I have.
5: Yes,
6: right. It very often, even though I'm older than you, looks like you adopted me from a local school, and it's like bring the kid to work day.
5: Oh man,
6: yeah,
5: there's
6: it's
5: a
6: like,
5: good.
6: It's like Shador's in Brooklyn. Like that. Shador's in Brooklyn yesterday. Like one of the kids there. Like you went to that, and yeah. you brought me to the preseason opener.
5: I brought you to the party. I love it. That's good. Oh man,
6: it's like me and Taylen Green in rookie
5: Taylen
6: mini
5: Green.
6: Camp. That photo.
5: I was at somebody was telling me like, why the heck did they draft Taylen Green? I'm like, listen, it's a lottery ticket at that point.
6: Of course.
5: He's got unbelievable measurables and talents and all of those things. I don't know what it's going to be, you know, if he's ever going to be able to play quarterback at this level. But I said, why not? Number one. And number two, I said, from my a selfish standpoint, and I'll speak for Siciliano as well, the second half of those preseason games is going to be a heck of a lot of fun with that guy on the field.
6: Absolutely. That was the first thing I said, too, on day three of the draft.
5: Oh, my goodness.
6: I
5: mean, you were beside
6: his
5: yourself
6: name
5: with
6: got
5: joy.
6: Announced.
5: Yeah. I didn't even know what you were saying.
6: I jumped up in the studio and pumped my fist.
5: Because
6: he's an exciting player. He's a lottery ticket. And like you just said, make the preseason fun again. Let's go.
5: You were as excited for that pick as Dr. J was when he believed we were getting Justin Jefferson.
6: You're still mad. Yeah, I ruined that.
5: Oh, yeah. No, you
6: I wasn't ruining it. I was just telling him, no. Calm down. It's not what you think it is. I heard you guys talk about it last week.
5: I know. He went viral. That was like one of literally the most viral NFL team videos of the entire
6: the
5: draft
6: look on
5: weekend.
6: His face.
5: Yeah. And the glasses, the way you remove the glasses, Dr. J, such panache. It was so good. So good. Yes. All right. Well, we were about to do something in this segment. We got sidetracked. And
6: we're
5: yes, this
6: is the World Cup, Spain won.
5: All right. We'll talk a little World Cup. And then let's talk. I know you didn't watch any of the golf, so I'll talk about the golf. I'll do that first and we'll do World Cup because I can be brief. But incredible. I love the Open, first of all.
6: Of course.
5: Gibbe, you can jump in. You watched it, did you not?
7: The Open? Absolutely.
5: Yeah.
6: I watched a little on Saturday. Like, I watched Rory on a loop 50 times, Gibbe.
5: It's so good. What's amazing is that the final winning score was 10 under. You had four people, including the winner and the runner-up, or I'm sorry, second runner-up, Sam Burns, and one of the other guys with top five. You had four people shoot 62, 8 under in one round. And the final score was 10 under that won it. And the class with which Rory Fox finished that was so good. To birdie, so 15, he gets a horrible break, like literally a terrible break, makes bogey, comes right back, birdies 16. 17, he hits an iron so that he lays up short of the bunkers and hits an iron like 340 because he was so amped up.
6: Wait. What kind of iron?
5: It was probably like a 2-iron maybe, driving
6: off
5: iron.
6: Off the deck? 340?
5: Off the tee.
6: Okay.
5: He hit
6: okay.
5: it so he couldn't run into this bunker.
6: Got it.
5: And instead, he runs in this bunker. But watch, even watching the golf there, it's such a different game than we play on a regular basis here in this country. The ball running around, the nooks and the hollows and the hills and the shapes and the way that you can get it to the pin or it won't get to the pin and the bunkers and all of that. So cool. I thought it was so fun to watch. But to come back from that birdie 16 right away after you got a bad break, 17, you think you hit probably the best shot of your life. You end up in this bunker. He pars the par 5, which is where you would have thought he would have gotten to 10. There had only been two birdies on 18 prior to him. He gets up there, laces it down the middle, hits it right there, and then walks up and just knocks in the putt. The speed with which he plays is awesome. No other tour pros play like that. Scottie Scheffler told him, and he's like, I think it's a compliment. And Scottie Scheffler definitely meant it as a compliment, that when they played in one tournament, they played in a threesome, and Scottie Scheffler's like, because of you, it feels like we're still just in a twosome. Like you're not even here. You're so fast. But I thought that was so cool. You know, like, it was, he just did what he always does. He got up there, put the putter down, and then knocked it right in. Just a classy win at 39. Third oldest person to win a major in, I think, the last, like, 20 years.
6: And correct me if I'm wrong, he didn't take up golf professionally until his 20s, right? Like, his mid-20s?
5: It was later in life. I'll look. Okay. Hold on. I'll look.
6: Yeah. Because
5: I thought I heard 13, but I could be wrong. Just a cool – and such a cool guy, obviously. Such a unique swing. Really cool.
6: Yeah, I thought it was a cool moment. Full disclosure.
7: He's been on tour since he was 24.
6: Okay, so 24.
5: Ryan Fox. That's
6: so,
5: what I meant.
6: So not nearly
5: so he's first
6: young,
5: hit a, he first hit a golf ball at age 13, didn't really start playing till he was 17, and then turned pro. Ryan Fox. I don't know why I called him Roy. Ryan Fox.
6: Okay, well.
5: Rapid delivery Rory Fox was a wrestler.
6: No, but Ryan totally Fox. Get that. Although I don't know that. That was great, and what Rory said about Bryson was great on
5: yes.
6: Saturday as well. It was as honest, but not mean-spirited, a takedown, as I think I've ever heard one athlete on another.
5: Yeah,
6: and it was personal, but it wasn't personal. Like he
5: totally.
6: Said, listen, he broke the rules. I hope it wasn't intentional. He clearly has to be penalized. What'd you think of the whole thing? Well, I'm not going to pretend like I like him. I think it's all an act. And then he laid out that he didn't just inconvenience the other golfers in the championship, but the volunteers and everyone else involved as Bryson was you know, threatening to take his ball and go home. And there was no cursing. There was no screaming. There were no jokes. There were no childish put-downs. It was just, I'm going to look straight to the camera and calmly and with a certain level of class, if you want to describe it that way, just say, I think this is pretty sad, and then move on.
5: Yeah.
6: A lot of people went, wow, I can't believe he did that. I'm like, no, actually, I can believe he did that, and I commend him for doing it in the manner in which he did.
5: Yeah, Rory, I thought, did that well. I think it's really hard to say that what he did was, and I know they're saying it was unintentional, but that it actually improved his lie at all. There's a picture of the TV screen from when he gets to the ball, and then the picture like right before he actually is like over to hit his shot, and the picture looks exactly the same. So everything that you could see on a television, which these are big TVs that cover a lot of ground, he did not improve his lie. It did not appear at all.
6: Do we agree, though, that he broke the rules, whether or not it improved his lie?
5: I don't think so, because to me that means it improves either the lie or the path of the club. I thought where he was trampling,
6: it improved the path of the club?
5: I don't. Because from what it didn't, the picture didn't change, but it showed him hit the shot. So, like, that would have been on that screen that all of a sudden, you know, some of the stuff was there would have been down. So Mike Tirico, I don't know if you read this, Mike Tirico on Thursday and Friday worked as a spotter.
6: Yeah.
5: Inside the ropes.
6: I saw him on IG, the thing that he posted. And what'd he say?
5: So on that day, he was actually with Bryson's group and was over there and said, I didn't see anything that – he's like, nothing about what I witnessed made me think that there was even possibility – there was ever going to be a penalty. He's like,
6: Rory,
5: I saw nothing untoward at all.
6: Sorry, if you listen to the full Rory, I know you did, but not everyone listening did, because they might have seen like a 30-second version on SportsCenter or on their socials. Rory talked for about 3 minutes about this. He said that he was in the clubhouse with another group of golfers, and they were watching. And he said that all of them looked at each other at that moment and went like, uh-oh, did you see that?
5: Oh, interesting.
6: And they all thought something was amiss. Didn't know if others would notice it, but that they, as a group of professionals, thought something looked amiss. He also pointed out that, hey, not everyone playing in this championship has every shot on camera. Not everyone has a camera in their face the entire time. And there may be others that do something which is seemingly innocuous, but get away with it because they're not under the microscope with a constant camera in their face like Bryson. But in this case, what he saw and what his peers saw, and he didn't name them, they all thought that something was up. He said, no, look, I don't think he did it intentionally. He goes, actually, I don't know, but I hope he didn't. But yeah, I do think it deserved to be flagged.
5: I think the thing that was tough about it was you never could see the ball on anything that was on camera. And so it's very hard then to say,
6: I get that,
5: what did change or not. I just went by like what I could see in the picture on my TV from before to the time that he hit it. And the picture looks, they've done that. They put up that side by side on the internet. It looks exactly the same. So, and the club, his whole entire swing takes place on that same screen. So to me, something would have looked different where he did it if it did impact the swing arc. That was my thought on it. Now, I'll be honest with you. I thought at Shinnecock, when Wyndham Clark took practice swings like right behind his ball, and nobody ever does that, was to me so obvious and way more blatant and crazy, and that nothing happened to that, which is nuts.
6: Well, there are a lot of layers to this as well. There's the I'm going to take my ball and go home aspect and holding that over everyone's head. There's part of the beauty of golf, right? And you're the golfer, I'm not, is the self-policing and the idea that, you know, anybody, and I don't think this is the case here, it's not like anyone called the control room watching at home to report him, right? That's not one of these.
5: No.
6: That's not what this is.
5: Didn't it come from a tweet?
6: I don't know. Did it?
5: That's what I thought.
6: Can you imagine calling the truck on Thursday Night Football?
5: No, that's why it's insane. It's an interesting thing, and it definitely played a role in the outcome of this tournament. I'm not saying Bryson would have won it.
6: How far back did he finish?
5: Didn't he end up finishing at 6 or 7? Open finish.
6: Live Googling here.
5: Oh, he took that triple on the final round, so he finished at 4 under. At the time of the triple, he was 7, which to the 2 off, he was to be at 9. And who knows how that affects like what he was doing or not. But yes, he blew it on that last day. It is an interesting one. And then you have guys like, for example, Scheffler hits his into the middle of nowhere. They don't find it. And they say, oh, because we know it's over here somewhere and it's a temporary immovable obstruction. He gets a clean drop on the other side, makes a birdie. There are definitely some rules in golf that are a little bit ridiculous. I think the most ridiculous rule is that if you drive the ball into your own fairway and it comes to rest in an existing divot, you have to hit it out of the divot. No, you should be able to put it anywhere you want in your own fairway. Like, next closest. Like, why should you be penalized for hitting the ball in the fairway? It's insane. Rough, too bad. You should have hit in the fairway. But fairway is the fairway. But I digress. But that's a very – it was fascinating to watch that all unfold and how it all unfolded, you know, even into the course, into the evening, I thought was kind of a stunning thing. And, you know, then you got, oh, I'm going to call the president, or, oh, I'm not going to play. We got a little drama out of it. A lot of histrionics for the Open, which is exactly the point that Rory was making. 100%. All right.
7: But one real quick thing on the Bryson thing. How many pros go to the practice range after they play? Like, I think
5: there
7: a lot
5: are
7: was
5: some.
7: Made about
5: there are.
7: That,
5: there...
7: And I'm like, Tiger used to go for like an hour or two.
6: Yeah, plenty of guys.
5: Vijay Singh would like live on the range.
7: Yeah. So like, I'm not inconveniencing anybody. Like, everybody just took it personally. Like,
6: took it personally because his agent or whomever floated that he may just go home.
5: That he may go home. Yeah.
6: I mean, the idle threat was issued.
7: Yeah.
5: Yes. Yes. All right. When we come back, we'll get some more the rest of the weekend headlines. We're going to hear from Shador Sanders. We got rankings to do and a great many things. We are through 1 hour. 1 hour to go here. Cleveland Browns Daily brought to you by Ballybet on 850 ESPN Cleveland.
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0: 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Nathan Zagura, Andrew Siciliano, and now we welcome in for weekend headlines. Give it.
1: Hola.
0: Gibbe, how the heck are you?
1: It's Monday, buddy. We're getting through it. Somehow on July 20th, by the way, just to double back on the Open Championship, like, we're done with all the majors.
2: Yeah.
0: Sad.
2: Golf is done.
1: Yeah.
2: Now FedEx for the diehards.
1: Sure. Whatever. Enjoy it. I don't know. Yeah. Good luck. Maybe Rory will actually start playing better.
0: We'll see.
1: I don't know.
0: I thought it was fun. It's 13 straight times that the Open Championship has been won by somebody. It's their first Open Championship win. And in a couple of the cases, it's also been their first major, which is very cool.
1: Yeah. Yeah. It was nice. It was fun to watch. I love a little morning golf, and we got that for four straight days. So on to football. F-U-T-B-O-L.
2: Mm-hmm.
1: Nah. The G-Man says in his weekend headline script, I'd be shocked if we haven't discussed this by now. Well, we haven't.
2: Let's do it.
1: Spain defeats Argentina 1-0 yesterday in the World Cup final to take on the trophy as world champions. Spain defensive midfielder Rodri. There we go. I don't know why I'm doing this segment. G-Man should be doing it.
0: Yeah. Young Gabriel.
1: Won the Golden Ball as the tournament's best player. Oh, yeah.
2: There you go. I mean, he was locked down the entire tournament. He was brilliant. He was fantastic. It was a thing of beauty.
3: That was the wrong choice, though. Messi was the best player.
4: No.
3: Yes, Messi was the best player of the entire tournament.
0: Messi or Mbappe?
3: They've done the best player to a non-winning team before. He was the best player for the tournament. Not in that game, but in the entire tournament, Messi was the best player.
2: Malcolm Smith won a Super Bowl MVP.
0: True. Didn't he have two picks and a pick six?
2: Sure. But whatever. That was Larry Brown, you're thinking of.
4: Yeah, so Rodri won the Golden Ball as the tournament's best player. he's beat football now. I mean, he's won the Premier League a handful of times. He's won a Champions League. He's won a Ballon d'Or. One of the best to ever do it at that position. Kylian Mbappe got the golden boot. Francis Stryker, 10 goals. How do we feel about goals in the third place game counting towards the golden boot race?
0: I don't even understand why the third place game is even a game.
2: And I had that attitude as well, but then the third place game was like, you know.
0: So fun.
2: Barrel of fun. It was awesome. Yeah. And the Fox broadcast, like the last half hour of the Fox broadcast, wasn't really calling the game. It was just them yelling, oh my God, this is so much fun, over and over and over and over again. I'm with you. I don't know if the stats should necessarily count, but they do. So, whatever. Guy had a hat trick, and Mbappe scored a couple of times as well. 4-0 turned into whatever it was in the second half. 5-3 was the final score, right? No, 6-4.
4: 6-4.
2: It was a fun game. A game that I dismissed. Like, I walked by a couple of bars and restaurants, so the game was on. I'm like, who cares? But then I got back home. I was out Saturday afternoon. I got back home and turned on the last half hour and went, oh, boy, this is fun. Now, I don't think we need a third-place NFL game, because I know people were talking about that. That is silly. That is ridiculous. We do not need that. But this was fun. And you know what? Yesterday's game was great. The right team won.
0: Yes.
2: Spain
0: the better team.
2: Dominated. And I really didn't have much of a dog in the fight. I was leaning more towards Spain the entire afternoon. If Messi had pulled it off, Messi's great. I'm a massive fan. I would have found greatness and joy there as well. But as you're watching this game, you're like, I said to myself, I don't want Argentina to score because Spain is so clearly the better team. And if the better team does not win this game, like if it goes to a backyard carnival event and turns into a PK determination to win this thing, and Argentina wins on penalties, I would have gone like, the best team didn't win. Spain dominated. Spain deserved to win. Spain could have won that game 10-0. They won that game 1-0, and good for them. I thought it was great.
4: Yeah, and a big tip of the cap to Emiliano Martinez for that reason. Argentina's goalkeeper. I mean, there was one point where he had 11 saves. It was one of the
2: guy stood
4: the better
2: on his
4: goalkeeping
2: head.
4: Performances.
2: It was unbelievable.
4: In this World Cup period. Probably in World Cup history, honestly. And if they
2: he had more saves than anyone, right? In a single game or a single final, which was it?
4: I think a single final.
2: Okay.
4: Yeah. So if they win that game, he is probably the sole reason.
2: Nathan, where'd you watch it?
0: I was here, and then we had young Arden Drea's graduation party.
2: Oh, nice.
0: So a little bit of it was taken in there as well.
2: Okay. Well, tip of the cap to them, obviously. Congrats to them. I watched in a bar, and I would say it was 70-30 Spain fans, supporters, as they would say. I had a blast. Like I'm not trying to be the, the guy that pretends to know everything about soccer. I don't at all. But like, as I got to go to one game, I went to Switzerland, Bosnia, the opening round. That was amazing. It was supposed to be an Italy game. My brother, a massive Italy fan, and he had circled that game months and months and months and months ago.
0: So it was supposed to
2: get tickets to that game. And so I did. And it was Bosnia, Switzerland instead of Italy, Switzerland. The environment for my opening round game was unreal. As cool an event as I've ever gone to. And that was just an opening round game. I got World Cup fever like everyone else. I was able to watch Portugal-Colombia in Lisbon. The game kicked at 12:30 in the morning local time a couple of weeks ago. Both teams had already gone through. I think it was for basically who would win the group. That game ended up 0-0. Nothing. It was a scoreless game. But I watched with 10,000 of my closest friends in downtown Lisbon right there on the water. And it was great. My brother was in Spain last week, was able to watch the semifinal game. Same kind of outdoor viewing experience in Spain. The way this tournament brings people together is unlike any other. And I thought it was fantastic.
0: Very cool. Very special. I agree. I will say this, though. One of the reasons I do think that third place game was fun is because it was 6-4. Like, I think it would be more fun.
2: It was unlike all the other games.
0: Goal scoring's awesome. Yeah. Like, that's fun. This Spain team, most shutouts ever in a single World Cup, 7. That's not fun.
2: I mean, defense was championships.
4: Defensive masterclass. The one team they didn't beat was Cape Verde.
2: Yeah, buddy.
0: Which is crazy.
2: In the opening round. Yeah, where we thought, oh, my God, what's wrong with this team?
4: Who almost knocked out Argentina as well. That was such a fun team. A lot of great memories this World Cup, and I want to know what your guys' favorites were. Andrew, I don't know if when you went on the Lisbon talk, if that was your memory.
2: Yeah, there were two. Going to the game, I was at a game in L.A. in SoFi, the game I just mentioned. That was an amazingly cool experience. And, Nathan, I know you know this as well. We're very, very, very fortunate to do what we do. The real joy comes from being able to share it with other people, like family, loved ones. So to be able to take my 11-year-old nephew to that game and to
0: That's
2: see how
0: really
2: much
0: cool.
2: he enjoyed it, to me, that was the experience and that was really everything. At the same time, partying with 10,000 people I just met in Lisbon when the game kicked at 12:30 in the morning, that was pretty fun.
0: So, you know, you'd mentioned that you were expecting to see Italy. They lose, of course, to Bosnia. That's how they end up not in the tournament. In Florence, people were pissed about it. Like, some people were still talking about it. In Sicily,
2: they missed the last three
0: pissed.
2: World Cups.
0: I know, three in a row.
2: Yeah.
0: And they're like the 12th ranked team in the country or the world or 15th, something like that.
2: They should have been there. And obviously, they had a lead on Bosnia, I believe, 1-0 in the second half of that game that ultimately knocked them out, and they lost on penalties. It was during the owners' meetings, during the league meetings. I was in Phoenix, I remember, and I got a text from my brother with a bunch of curse words, and I was in the middle of something else. I had no idea the context. And then I was like, oh, boy. Yeah. They lost. Can I say one more thing?
0: Yep.
2: I don't want to be, and I've gone out on social media a little bit with people, and say this about soccer fans. I know, Gabe, you're probably one of these people as well, and I respect it, understand it. Like, you're a massive soccer fan, and there's a part of you that can't stand right? I don't hold it against you. This is how you feel. Can't stand when America wakes up and embraces soccer, but then starts complaining about things, right? Like, hey, this is our sport. Just shut up. Don't try to change it just because you turned it on for the first time in 4 years. That said, the whole clock thing is ridiculous. I know you guys hate the hydration breaks. You hate the hydration breaks. Okay, I'm with you. Probably don't need them. But if you're going to do them, and they're doing them, stop the clock. Well, we don't stop the clock. You don't get it. No, no, no. Stop the clock. You go to commercial. Everyone's off the field. The referee is taking a break. No soccer is being played. For that matter, no football is being played. Nobody. Stop the clock. Well, we don't stop the clock. You just don't get it. No, I do get it. I do. And I think it's stupid. I think
0: it's
2: stupid.
0: Two things. Number one,
2: stop the clock.
0: Just stop the clock. Or stoppage time. There should be a running tab.
2: Yes.
0: Like, now we're at 5 minutes stoppage time.
2: The
0: now
2: clock
0: we're at
2: seven, is like, decorative
0: so
2: at the end
0: you,
2: of the game.
0: You understand
2: it's
0: exactly
2: decorative.
0: What's what.
2: Oh, no, no, no, no. We added those 3 minutes in. Okay, cool. Then make it a hard 3 minutes.
0: Right.
2: Oh, we had to add some extra time when that guy was faking the injury. Right.
0: Keep it
2: only the guy, only the referee.
0: Yeah.
2: With his watch on. See, now Gabe's laughing. You don't
0: you
2: get
0: don't
2: it.
0: Like this?
2: No,
0: you don't
2: I do get
0: that,
2: it.
0: Gabriel?
2: I just think it's stupid. You arbitrarily decide to end the game.
0: You don't agree, young Gabriel?
4: I see both sides of it. At first, when I started watching, I was like, okay, this is pretty stupid. Why don't they just stop the clock? And then I think the more you understand the game, the more you understand that if the clock were to stop, the flow of the game would be interrupted.
2: But the game stops for the hydration break. There's no flow.
4: That I get.
2: That's my point. They're like, well, they just add 3 minutes, idiot. Like, But if, for example,
4: clear cash grab.
2: If Argentina is on the attack at the end of the game last night, okay, they're going to let Argentina keep taking shots until basically, like for you to use a hockey term, Spain clears the puck,
4: yep.
2: Right? Well, that is now an arbitrary decision by that referee. No, I'm going to keep taking shots. It's cool. And there is nothing like that in sports because at that point, the clock becomes decorative. It's truly decorative.
0: Yep.
2: And
4: it is the referee's
2: it's the equivalent
4: yeah.
2: of, let's say you're listening to Cavs Warriors, okay? It's like, all right, Cavs up two, Warriors inbound. Ball to Steph, top of the key, 4 on the clock, 3 on the clock. Steph, couple of dribbles, 1 on the clock. 3 from the top of the key for the win. No good. But the game's not over because Draymond got the offensive rebound. And that's basically what it is. If you could get the offensive rebound, go ahead, take another shot. Take another shot. It's cool. Don't worry about it. Like if I said, Shador, throw to the end zone, incomplete, 0s on the clock. And then all of a sudden, Cleet Blakeman's like, why'd you try again? Go ahead. Try again. Take another shot
4: at
2: the
4: end zone.
2: It's
4: like when I'm playing basketball in my driveway and I miss the championship winning shot.
2: Right.
4: And 5 seconds magically come back on the clock.
2: Yeah. Like, yeah.
0: Yeah, that
2: and
0: part,
2: soccer
0: that's
2: fans
0: ridiculous.
2: Will yell at me, you don't get it. No, I
0: no,
2: do,
0: you
2: get
0: do get it.
2: It.
0: You do get
2: I
0: it.
2: Do get it. I just think it's silly. Make the clock mean something. Well, it does. No, no, no, no, no, no. The referee is looking at his watch and you can't see it. You can't see it. He's
4: like
2: going to
4: let
2: it go until he
4: ends.
2: Arbitrarily decides, we're good.
0: I think the biggest thing they need to do, I think that's an obvious one, just have a running tab of and they can say that, listen, the stoppage time is the way that this sport is. If you are in possession of the ball as stoppage time expires until your run is over, the game goes on.
2: Well, it's not effectively, like that's stop. What they do. Effectively, that's
0: which is fine, but just keep a running tab so people know exactly what it's going to be. Everybody knows what to expect. And then the other thing is they need to adopt the hockey offsides rules. There should be no offsides possible within
2: disagree.
0: 30
2: disagree.
0: Yards of the net.
2: Disagree.
0: Offsides is the dumbest rule I've ever seen
2: disagree.
0: In my life. If
2: and,
0: you want to have a guy back
2: where,
0: there, let him be back there.
2: This is where my brother's a diehard soccer fan, much like you, Gabe. Like when we went to the game, the Bosnia-Switzerland game, and he's sitting there explaining it, and you're getting a lot more detail. It's great to watch a game with someone who truly knows what they're talking about. He will make the point that, you know, most fans, the casual fan, will look at it and go, why? He's offsides. Like, who cares? When a guy's offsides, it's generally great team defense letting him go offsides.
0: That's so dumb.
2: right? Trap, as opposed to him foolishly
4: it's
2: going
4: very much
2: offside.
4: A strategical thing.
2: Yeah. It's a strategic. I'm trapping you. I'm it's hitting dumb. The brakes and you fly right by.
0: Dumb.
2: Now, dumb. It should have been 2-0 Spain yesterday, as Fox showed on the replay a couple of times. That second goal, the one that dumb. Was disallowed or wiped off, was not offsides.
0: Yeah, it's dumb. It's a dumb rule.
2: Nah,
0: it's
2: see,
0: a dumb rule.
2: That's...
0: I don't think people should be able to cherry pick, but like once you're in there, your job, it's like saying that in basketball, if the guy gets the low block and spins around you, seals you, and they can throw a lob over the top and he lays it in because he got in between the goal and the defender, that he's offsides. Like that's it's asinine.
2: It's not basketball.
0: Don't let him get behind you.
2: It's not basketball.
0: Don't if you don't want him behind you, don't let him get behind you. And if he does, and it's a great ball and it's well in, clever touch.
2: My brother's point is. Sometimes I'd let you get behind me.
0: No, I get that they do that because it's a dumb rule that they're taking advantage
2: to quote
0: of strategically.
2: Admiral Akbar, it's a trap.
0: Yeah, exactly. It's dumb. It's dumb. The whole point of playing defense is to be between the guy with the ball
2: betwixt.
0: And the goal. And if you're not betwixt that, that's on you. That's good offense. It's so dumb. Like these things that have nothing to do with anything. And they're, oh, well, this guy jumped up here and... Oh, and then there was offsides against Croatia, and they're like, yeah, but it was offsides where it didn't affect the play, so then it doesn't count. But any offsides, if in the course of a normal play, they would the flag go up and it would count. What do you mean?
2: My issue, one more gripe. Okay, it's not a gripe. It's an observation.
0: Plus, it would lead to more scoring, and guess what? Scoring's fun. Okay. Like Corey said, 3 goals taken off that game. Dumb. Right.
2: I get it.
3: What's wrong with soccer
2: daily? No. For the record, Gabe, I did start this segment by saying how much I enjoy the World Cup. I did.
0: Love it.
2: Truly. Loved it. This is...
0: Two simple fixes.
2: Yeah. Nathan, you know me well enough. I don't take shots at other members of the media. I don't. I think it's unprofessional. That's not what I do. So I want to make
0: But are you about
2: clear.
0: To?
2: I am not...
0: This is an interesting setup.
2: I am not... There's a great preface, right? I am not taking a shot at any member of the media. This is an overall give a soccer media thing.
0: So all of them.
2: Soccer media thing. No, it's just something that is done by all members of the American soccer media.
0: Hit me.
2: Let's get
0: it.
2: Our subject verb agreement correct. Okay? Let's get it right. Week one, if Trevor Lawrence throws a touchdown to Brian Thomas to open up the, let's say, first quarter opening drive, go down the field, I wouldn't
0: want
2: that.
0: Why can't it be a Brown? Why can't we do a theoretical
2: There's a
0: Brown
2: reason
0: touchdown?
2: Here. There's a reason here. Let me, okay. I'll explain. Say that goes the other way. I'm not going to say, and Jacksonville are leading 7-0. Because we don't talk like that. We're Americans. I don't say Jacksonville are leading. We don't say that.
0: You could say the Jags are leading.
2: The Jags are.
3: You
2: Jags
3: say Jacksonville is.
2: Right. Jacksonville right, is leading. And again, this is not about any particular broadcaster. Every American soccer broadcaster does this.
0: So they say what?
2: Matter of fact, I heard it this afternoon
0: England
2: on SportsCenter.
0: Ahead.
2: SportsCenter anchor to be named later, said Spain are champions. An American said that on American television on a Monday afternoon.
0: Because it's the Spanish
2: You're
0: side.
2: You're American speaking to an American audience.
0: Yes, right.
2: You don't, on domestic television, you don't have to talk as if you're British. You don't. Like, it is nails on a chalkboard.
3: I do quite enjoy
2: We are Americans speaking to an American audience.
0: I love when you get fired
2: It up. Is not Spain are champions. And I'm not talking about Stu or anyone. It's just in general. Like, that's we're Americans speaking to an American audience.
0: That okay. What about, how about Zlatan, like, dominating the coverage and then being like, yeah, I'm done. That's it.
2: That was great. I thought Fox's coverage overall was great. Yeah.
3: I wouldn't want to put up with Alexi Lalas ever again either.
0: I think he's doing what Charles Barkley did, and he's saying, if you ever want me to do this again, it's going to cost you a fortune. You got to pay to get me out of retirement. I quit. I think he's genius.
2: I overall had a fantastic World Cup.
0: That was a
2: the
0: great
2: subject verb thing has irked me for years.
0: Apparently so. I don't even pay attention to it because it's
2: I mean,
0: soccer.
2: Hammy tonight. If the Twins take a 2-0 lead in the first, is not going to say Minnesota are leading the Guardians.
0: No.
2: Okay.
0: Use that.
2: But hopefully that doesn't happen.
0: That soccer, because I think right in soccer it's always, isn't it, there? Aren't you always saying like the side, like the English side? When you're saying England, it's the English side.
2: It's because this is the way the English speak. And
0: that's the Queen's English.
2: Like But we're in America talking to an American audience. We don't have. This is like Gwyneth Paltrow faking a British accent.
0: The Olympics? Do you consider yourself to be an American?
2: I'm speaking to an American, the best of
0: an American. Okay.
2: No, I'm going to speak as if
0: people
2: I
0: people can't
2: called.
0: Stream your gold everywhere.
2: And NBC has domestic rights.
0: Domestic rights. Okay.
2: Yeah. Right. So, anyway,
0: the there World it is. Cup.
4: There's your World Cup discussion.
0: This is silly. I'm fired up. I really think I'm told. Listen, the clock thing is such an easy fix. Couldn't agree more. And then offside's like, let's go. Let's
2: They're
0: relax. It's hard enough to score goals, folks. If the defender wants to be in a good spot, be in a good spot. If you don't want to be in a good spot, let's
2: score. I love you, dude. But they're not going to change the offsides rule.
0: They should. That's casual fan saying, yo, let's spice this up a little bit. And that it feels like some of these offsides calls, another thing, they feel kind of subjective. Like,
2: they're not
0: it's supposed to be objective, and it feels kind of subjective. Well, this one didn't really impact the play. But no, what are you offsides or are you offsides? I mean, what are you talking about?
2: I'm going to guess that soccer expert Gabe Calora thinks that my suggestions make far more sense than yours.
0: Well, one of my suggestions is the same as your suggestion.
2: Your suggestion is change the entire sport.
0: No, just offsides.
2: Mine's just like stop the clock on this newfangled thing where they stop playing.
0: Mine's just offsides. Offsides within how far? How many feet is the box from the net?
2: Gabe, will you tell him these?
4: 16 yards.
0: 16 yards. No offsides inside of 20 yards. Outside 20 yards, yeah, you can't go cherry pick or whatever. But inside 20 yards, no offsides.
2: Yeah. They're not going to.
4: That would have fundamentally changed.
2: Fundamentally changed.
4: Strategy.
0: Good. You're welcome. It would lead to goals and fun.
4: Really quick in the movie world. This is the first weekend of The Odyssey in theaters.
0: Yeah, I want to see that. I want to see that in IMAX. As a matter of fact,
4: $264.1 million worth of tickets in its opening weekend, topping The Dark Knight Rises for Christopher Nolan's best global opening ever.
0: It did a little bit better than the Moana live-action remake, I think.
2: I haven't seen it yet. I want to see it. I did see Disclosure Day last week, and that was fantastic.
0: Is that about aliens?
2: It is. Give Emily Blunt an Oscar. She was awesome.
0: Are aliens
4: I saw in? The Odyssey in IMAX.
0: And
4: Chef's
0: did?
4: Kiss.
0: Did?
4: So it's amazing.
0: Good. I've heard it's awesome. Where'd you see it in
4: IMAX? It was
0: amazing.
4: I saw it at the Regal in Crocker Park. I got my tickets like multiple months ago.
2: Seriously?
0: Really?

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1: It's better than History of the World?
2: It's better than Slapshot.
1: It's better than Life of Brian?
3: Life of Brian, good movie.
1: Wow.
2: Better than Fast Times at Ridgemont High.
3: Oh, Spicoli. It's everything you want. How long is it?
2: 2 hours and 52 minutes.
3: Jeez, I mean, that really is a big ask.
2: Yeah, Jordan went and saw it at 10 p.m.
3: In the night?
2: In the night.
1: Yeah, p.m., yes.
2: No sun.
1: P.m., he said.
2: No sun.
3: Unbelievable.
1: I'm going to go see it this week.
3: I definitely, so, and you'd say definitely IMAX.
2: Definitely IMAX. It's the first feature film shot fully in IMAX, and it's worth it.
1: Do they all die?
3: Dude.
2: Did you read the epic?
1: Forget it. I'm kidding.
3: It's the Odyssey. Odysseus.
2: That's your weekend headlines.
3: Good job. By the way, you really took over. Did Gibbe leave?
2: We started talking about soccer.
3: There he is.
2: He got stage fright.
3: Gibbe, what do you think about my offsides rules?
4: I think the timekeeping is idiotic.
3: Yep.
4: So I agree on that.
3: There are
4: a lot. The offsides thing is not great.
1: Change, man.
4: And
3: I know it's not going to change.
4: My final takeaway from the last 27 minutes of this segment.
3: Yeah.
4: I think I'm in favor of what Siciliano was joking around with, but I like the NBA. The game's not over till the defense gets the rebound or the stop.
1: As long as you keep getting offensive rebounds, keep putting up shots.
4: I might actually start watching the NBA again.
1: Like, that's the rule.
4: I kind of like funny. That.
1: That's the rule.
4: Like, if the offense keeps scoring or getting the rebound, the clock never goes to zero.
1: Well, it's just joking aside, there were multiple times during this championship in which the broadcasters were doing their job and wondering aloud how much time was left.
3: Yes.
1: Right? Wondering aloud. And during the semifinal game, like, you keep going, whoa. They cleared it. They cleared it. Like, blow the whistle. Spain won. But they wouldn't blow the whistle. Can you imagine if you and I were calling a 2-minute drive and I'm like, I don't know how much time left they have.
3: No.
1: They have time for a couple of shots at the end zone, maybe? I don't know.
3: No, I think what would be really cool, though, is if, like, we're down and we're going to throw a bomb and then their safeties and everybody just run to the line so our guys go behind them and then we throw them the ball and they're like, oh, wait, they're offsides.
4: Oh, yeah.
3: So dumb. Trapped them. Oh, they trapped the Browns.
1: I'm making valid points. You're just going, I don't like soccer. There's a difference.
3: They trapped them.
1: I'm making
3: I do like soccer.
1: I hate this.
3: Listen,
4: I've enjoyed the last 3 weeks. It has filled in a huge void right now.
3: That I love soccer.
4: I don't know
3: soccer.
4: How the hell we would have filmed.
1: Tanner Bybee back soccer. On the bump tonight, though.
3: What's that? What's the
4: bump? Oh, there it is.
3: Is that what Robbie Williams had in his interview? That's what it looked like.
1: I almost... When you said, what's a Parker Messick last week?
3: Yeah.
1: I had one of those, like, yell at the radio moments where if there were people passing me in the left lane, because I was in the right lane. I remember where I was on the road. That, like, they would have seen, like, what is wrong with this person I'm passing?
3: You would have looked like
1: why are there veins popping from his neck while he yells at the radio in his car?
4: Oh my God.
1: When you said, what is a Parker Messick?
4: God, have I missed the two of you
3: it's
4: together.
3: It's a great question, what a Parker Messick is.
1: Yeah, like, he
3: Parker
1: worked,
3: Lewis, can't lose, I know that.
1: Yeah, I heard that part of it, too.
4: That's a great show.
3: Great show. That guy felt like he was destined to be like another Zach Morris type, and then I don't know what ever happened to that guy.
1: Not to be confused with former Tribe Rookie of the Year candidate Mark Lewis.
4: Oh, shortstop. They made about a million of those rookie cards. I think I own about 1,000 of them.
1: I think they're worth five cents. The other 1,000 are up here in my shelf over there.
3: That's good then, Gibbe. You got
4: there
3: it.
4: You go.
3: By the way, Young Gabriel, you like that Robbie Williams line? That's one of the most stupid lines I've ever seen on live television my whole life.
4: Good God.
3: It's unbelievable. Unbelievable. All right, when we come back. No. Go ahead.
4: There was something else. Oh, yeah. By the way, the hydration breaks. How long are the hydration breaks? Like three minutes? Okay, in one of these games, the total time left at the end of a half was 3 minutes. And I'm like, well, you had a stoppage for 5 minutes because someone was cramping and they faked like they got shot in the leg, so they were down.

0: one for five. Like, how are we just doing 3 minutes? There's 3 minutes of stoppage time. I'm like, you're giving them the hydration break, and that's it. What are we doing?
1: There also should be an award for, like, it should be like the Oscar of FIFA, like, for the best acting job by some of these people. Like, some of these people act like they literally have been shot in the back, in like that you'd see in a movie, and they it's go like, down and can't, like, they're dead, and then all of a sudden they come out, and sometimes they spray the magic spray. Oh, magic spray. And they're like, oh, I'm good as new. Who knew?
0: So this was basically Dr. J last Monday, and that's why I didn't play softball. But tonight he's going to try to play.
1: Magic spray. If he had magic,
0: he's
1: going to
0: give it. He's going to give it the old go tonight.
2: Can
0: By the way,
2: imagine?
0: Siciliano, when you come, you should be part of the softball team. Bring your gloves.
2: Oh, I totally. I was thinking of that last week. Listening.
1: Yeah,
2: I'm
1: Bo
2: totally
1: and I
2: down.
1: Weren't invited.
2: Yeah,
1: no
2: can you imagine if we
0: we're
2: had
0: inviting
2: the magic
0: Siciliano?
2: Spray
0: he
2: in
0: likes
2: the NFL?
0: Baseball.
2: Like the can you like if we had the magic spray in the NFL?
1: Oh man, I don't know why we don't. You would think we would.
2: Can't believe
0: why do I not have the magic spray when I go on a golf trip and I'm playing 36 holes in over 8 hours?
1: Yeah, I bet you would. You would need that at that point. At that
0: That's
1: juncture.
0: What I mean. Who doesn't turn that down?
1: No, I know. Magic spray. Good for everybody. You know what else is good for everybody? Hearing from Shedeur Sanders. And that's what we're going to do when we return on Cleveland Browns Daily, brought to you by Ballybet on 850 ESPN Cleveland.
3: I'm Corey Bohorquez, punter for the Cleveland Browns. 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
17: Start with the hard one. What are you doing here, and why are you doing it?
18: Right now, it's an amazing day. Look at the sky. You hear the music. Look at the merch everybody has on. Look at the teamwork that it took for us to all come here and be able to get this done. And I'm truly happy. I'm truly amazed by it. And just one thought, you know, came to life. And that's what, you know, I just stand for.
19: What did you think of the kids' reaction? Like, felt like they kind of rushed you like you're a rock star.
18: Oh, well, I'm a superhero in my world anyway. So, overall, I'm truly excited that they feel excited to see me and stuff. I would say most of the time, usually, as, like, athletes and everything, like, we're isolated more. So it's about giving in the community and just seeing everybody and seeing the inspiration that we give Just by showing up. And it's a very simple task, so I truly appreciate it.
20: Some video clips of you guys down in Miami,
18: yeah,
20: all working out together.
18: Yeah.
20: How did that all go in your own way? That helped you guys head in a training?
18: Yeah, I think it was extremely important that us as a group, for whoever was available to come down to Miami. And there was a couple other players that schedules didn't align with it, but it's all good. For those that came and stuff, it was truly amazing. And we felt a different type of bond there, you know, just outside of the facility, outside of these things. And we all vowed to, you know, continue doing our part and keep it going while we're here. Like, those relationships and how funny it is when you have a lot of dialogue and in different situations with a lot of your teammates is very fun and it's exciting. You create these real memories, these real bonds, and it's irreplaceable, you know. So I'm truly thankful that it happened. I know everybody that came was excited, and we had a great time.
21: How much easier is it this year for you to kind of help put those type of things together than last year when you were coming in as a rookie?
18: Well, I wouldn't say it's a hard task at all. It's just conversation, but I would say it's just a different space that we're all in. You know, as a team, as individuals, we all feel more confident in ourselves. And that's kind of what we thrive on. So it's kind of like staying, understanding with that togetherness and really understand the dynamic of the league. So it's like you don't want to first come in the league and like you got to earn the respect of your teammates and everything. You just can't come in dictating and, you know, like that's not a form of respect in the locker room and all that. And we understand that. So it just took time and a lot of relationships and, you know, to keep players to be able to get on the same page and be able to do it, and it'll be fun, and it doesn't feel forced.
22: What's your favorite part of this camp been for you today?
18: My favorite part of the camp, I would say, was the people behind the scenes that helped put all this together. Browns Get Back, the Winning Foundation, everybody that really took their time out to do it. A lot of the coaches, a lot of the players. The kids, the parents, the extra festivities we have in the back, that's what makes me the most happy overall.
22: I might say the chain, giving the chain away.
18: Oh, the chain, that was just a little thing that I just thought was cool. So then I was like, okay, let's do it, you know, because I always want to be able to have these different memories, and I like competition, you know. Overall, I love the competition factor, and it's fair. I love fair competition. So that's what we did, and it was hard to figure out a game because you don't want to just race all the time. So that was the hardest thing, is figuring out what game we're gonna do. But thankfully, to the Browns, everybody like helped that out and smoothed over the process.
19: Training camp will be here before you know it. What's your mindset heading into year two?
18: Mindset, I would say, my mind. How I think every day. Yeah, how I think every day is my mindset. Be the best person I could be, whether that's on the field, off the field, in the community, spiritually, emotionally, everything. I just try to be the best.
23: Sure, do you remember attending camps like this or something like this when you were younger? Why can this be so beneficial for these kids moving forward?
18: Yeah, I remember going to a lot of these camps, but my dad really ran everything, so it was fun. Now I understand how hard it was for my parents to do all this. You know, they had like a youth league team that had thousands of kids in it, and the getting all these different factors that play into it when you're dealing with a lot of different personalities, a lot of different parents, a lot of different things, it's truly draining, and it's a lot. So I respect a lot of those people and everybody that has like teams, foundations, all these different things where you got to get everybody on the same page at the same time. So it's truly hard, but I appreciate it.
20: What does it say about you and Deshaun that you two went down to Miami together, mm-hmm. and that you brought the team together, mm-hmm. as the two quarterbacks sort of, you know, in this competition with each other?
18: Yeah, I would say it's the same thing that we've been saying from day one. You know, we're both trying to be the best version of ourselves we could be. So we're not going to let anything get in between of that. So it's a level of respect, you know, that we all in the quarterback room have for each other. and we're not really emotional when it comes to things that we can't control. We mainly focus on and thrive on getting better and to work every day. So if I like something you're doing, I ask. If you like something I do, then I ask. Like, it's conversation, and that's what's most effective.
0: Hey, Shador, since you came, I mean, you went to John Marks, you went to Garden Valley, you're here, you've gone all over. Why is it important for you to connect with so many of the young people in this community?
18: Well, I feel like I like to walk around and touch people. You know, I like that. I would say throughout everything, these are the people that kept me going, that supported me. So I'll be a fool to not give back to those that gave to me when I most needed it. You know, so that's why I do it. It finds fulfillment. I find fulfillment doing it. By seeing all these different tasks and all these different activities get completed, then for me, it's like, okay, now I'm thinking, what's next? How can we improve this one? How can we make sure we have trash cans all over the field to make sure there's no trash on the field? Like, we try to think about how can we improve each and every time that we do it. So this was just the first one. So this is an amazing start. You know, it's an amazing start. Everybody's healthy. The gear that they have on look good. And everybody's out here smiling. So that's what it's about.
21: You talk about improving each day. Well, how do you feel like you've improved over the last month just in what you've been doing individually?
18: I would say, if you talk to me, do you feel like I improved? Okay, then. So I improved in that. I improved in that space. I would say overall, everything I improved. I would say the way how I sleep, the way I breathe, the way I drink waters, the way how I do everything in my life, I improved. So everything improved.
2: What's
18: my body improved.
2: What's been your favorite part of this summer?
18: Say it again.
2: What's been your favorite part of the summer?
18: Favorite part? I don't know. Every day is my favorite. Every day is my favorite, so I can't even tell you what's my favorite day, because every day my favorite day. Yesterday, I thought being with the team was the favorite day, but today's my today's favorite day. So I got a favorite day every day.
1: A favorite day every day. 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
1: Wrapping it up here on this edition of Cleveland Browns Daily, brought to you by Bally Bet. So we had so much fun here today, Siciliano, that we didn't get to a great many things. And so we've got some rankings and things that we can do as the week progresses here.
12: Has LeBron made up his mind yet?
1: LeBron has not made up his mind, Sham, saying no decision is imminent at all. What do you, just real quick, we only have 3 seconds. Do you think he comes back, yes or no?
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1: 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Let's get it over with. And guess what? And like that, this show is over with. 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
5: I'm Nick DeLuca. Potential post-game World Cup discipline. FIFA has opened a disciplinary investigation into post-game altercations involving several Argentina players and coaches physically attacking members of the Spain team following yesterday's World Cup final. Further details will be communicated by the FIFA disciplinary committee once the prosecutor's report has been completed. Spain taking home their first World Cup in 16 years with yesterday's victory over Argentina. Lionel Messi and Rodrigo De Paul will take some time before rejoining Inter Miami for the remainder of the MLS season. Both will miss a minimum of two Miami matches against the Chicago Fire FC on July 22nd and CF Montreal on July 25th. Both will not play in the MLS All-Star Game. In college sports, Michigan Athletic Director Ward Manuel will step down at the end of the calendar year. Has been the Wolverines AD for over a decade. School releasing a summary of an investigation into culture today.
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6: I'm Nick DeLuca. Post-game World Cup final under review. FIFA has opened a disciplinary investigation into post-game altercations involving several Argentina players and coaches physically attacking members of the Spanish team. Further details will be communicated after the disciplinary committee files the prosecutor's report, and it has been completed. Spain taking home their first World Cup title in 16 years yesterday with the 1-0 win over Argentina. ESPN Radio's Freddie Coleman recapping the World Cup and what it means to the rest of the world.
7: I think a lot of people in the United States got a clear idea of how much soccer really means around the rest of the world, because Bill is on point. You go to soccer-mad countries, and there are a lot of kids playing in the streets without a ball. They're playing with socks, playing with cans, playing with whatever to get that fixed.
6: Coleman on Freddie and Harry. Messi and Rodrigo De Paul will take some time before rejoining Inter Miami for the remainder of the MLS season, both out a minimum of two games, should say. In baseball, Yankees opening up their series with the Pirates in the Bronx after salvaging last night's finale against the Dodgers. Jazz Chisholm, go-ahead home run for the Yankees in the eighth inning. In that one, he has gone deep again tonight. Yankees out to a 4-0 lead in the top of the second. Chisholm with a three-run shot. Paul Goldschmidt, RBI ground out. While in college sports, Michigan AD Ward Manuel will step down at the end of the calendar year.
8: 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We're joined in studio by Packers superfan Lil Wayne. 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